0: This comes after Dan Driscoll resigned as Army Secretary earlier this week. The jury in the Lindsey Clancy murder trial, 6 days into deliberation, still deadlocked. The jury foreperson saying one juror won't follow the judge's instructions about reasonable doubt. This is ABC News. Three Northern California hikers had to be rescued recently, and they're blaming AI for getting them lost.
1: The three novice hikers set off before dawn this past Sunday, hoping to summit Mount Shasta in a day. It was 7 o'clock that night when they finally did, long after the recommended turnaround time of 12 noon. As they descended, they quickly realized they were out of their element. The local sheriff's office, though, couldn't meet them until the next day, so they spent the night up there. When asked why they had done the attempt the way they did, the three said they relied heavily on Google's AI assistant Gemini to tell them the route and what to pack. Rangers say you need to do a lot more than that if you want to stay safe. Sherry Preston, ABC News.
0: Interior Secretary Doug Burgum announced today that excavation work for the construction of President Trump's triumphal arch will begin over the next 2 weeks. The planned 250-foot-tall memorial arch at the Potomac River Bridge between the Lincoln Memorial and Arlington National Cemetery continues to face mounting backlash and legal action. Dave Packer, ABC News.
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7: WRBI meteorologist Megan Mulford with southeastern Indiana's most reliable forecast. A heat advisory remains in effect. Lows dip down to about 73 tonight under clear skies, winds out of the northwest at around 5 miles an hour. Clear skies again tomorrow, daytime highs approaching 93. Right now, 92.
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Unless those three words were do not disturb. 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

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I had the curtains wide open and a song on my phone. 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But this isn't one of those stories that ends up that way.

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2: WRBI meteorologist Megan Mulford with southeastern Indiana's most reliable forecast. A heat advisory remains in effect. Lows dip down to about 73 tonight under clear skies, winds out of the northwest at around 5 miles an hour. Clear skies again tomorrow, daytime highs approaching 93. Right now, 92.
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2: All right, parents, so let's say your kids are of age where they lose a tooth, and they're looking for the tooth fairy to pay out soon after. So what is the going rate for the tooth fairy? 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But according to what experts have to say about it, they say the current per tooth rate is $5.84 per tooth. 33% of kids are going to bed early when they lose a tooth, hoping for a little paycheck. 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
5: I'm WRBI meteorologist Megan Mulford with Southeastern Indiana's most reliable forecast. A heat advisory remains in effect. Lows dip down to about 73 tonight under clear skies, winds out of the northwest at around 5 miles an hour. Clear skies again tomorrow, daytime highs approaching 93. Right now, it's 90 degrees.
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1: ABC News, I'm Dave Packer. The judge in the Lindsay Clancy murder trial sending the jury home for the day after 36 hours of deliberations over 6 days. Twice already, defense attorney Kevin Reddington claims one juror is refusing to follow the law that says a defendant must be proved guilty beyond a reasonable doubt. As the war with Iran drags on, so are U.S. troop deployments.
2: We've learned is that U.S. military forces in the region are being extended, some into early next year. Specifically, we're talking about the Army's 82nd Airborne Division, which arrived in the Middle East earlier this year, around the gear up for the war with Iran that eventually took place.
1: ABC's Louis Martinez. Fuel prices continue to rise. Diesel fuel nationally hit a record high today. The Trump administration making an urgent appeal to the Supreme Court to allow new postal service rules for mail-in ballots to take effect immediately. Critics say the rules could infringe on the state's authority to run elections. Activist, journalist, and feminist icon Gloria Steinem, dead at 92. This is ABC News. TikTok is making updates which could change how its 100 million U.S. users engage in the comments.
3: The video platform is adding a new voice note feature. So this is sort of like how you can text people voice notes. Now you can record a voice message up to 60 seconds long and post it as a comment on TikTok. Then anyone can tap and listen to what you said. TikTok's also adding a feature where you can create a live poll in the comments, asking people what they think, for example, about what outfit you should wear, or what you should post about the next day. The company says this is turning the comment section into its own experience. It's worth noting that that voice note feature only applies to users ages 18 and older. Elizabeth Schulze, ABC News, Washington.
1: Former Venezuelan President Nicolas Maduro is asking a federal judge to dismiss the drug trafficking case against him, claiming he's protected by head of state immunity. Maduro and his wife both pleaded not guilty after they were captured by U.S. forces in Venezuela in January. The trial is scheduled for next June. Dave Packer, ABC News.
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8: WRBI meteorologist Megan Mulford with southeastern Indiana's most reliable forecast. A heat advisory remains in effect. Lows dip down to about 73 tonight under clear skies, winds out of the northwest at around 5 miles an hour. Clear skies again tomorrow, daytime highs approaching 93. Currently, it's 88 degrees.
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1: I knew I'd see her around. I'd be at some party, she'd show up and I'd be walking out. Across some parking lot, hiding behind her sister. I'd look up, she'd be at the red light beside me in that white Maxima with the sticker on the back. Not that.

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But now it's like these county lines closing in on me. I see them everywhere together. And it's hitting a little too close to home. 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She was over.

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2: 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And Americans have a lot of different things that they want to say about that. As a matter of fact, I'll give you the list of what the favorited sandwiches are, depending on state. That's coming up in just a few minutes. All you have to do is just stick around and enjoy. Hi there, I'm Terry Dean, and this is the Terry Dean Program.
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6: I'm WRBI meteorologist Megan Mulford with southeastern Indiana's most reliable forecast. A heat advisory remains in effect. Lows dip down to about 73 tonight under clear skies, winds out of the northwest at around 5 miles an hour. Clear skies again tomorrow, daytime highs approaching 93. Currently, it's 88 degrees.
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1: ABC News, I'm Dave Packer. Jury deadlock in the Lindsay Clancy trial. Her defense attorney suggesting a lone juror is not listening to the judge's instruction and is all that stands between the Massachusetts mother who killed her three children and a verdict of not guilty by reason of insanity.
2: The judge is expected to question that one holdout juror before the jury begins deliberations for a seventh day tomorrow. The concern is the one holdout could cause a mistrial and force this whole emotional, gut-wrenching case to be replayed.
1: ABC's Aaron Katursky. The Trump administration threatening to revoke the tax-exempt status of all private schools using race and admission, scholarships, or other education programs. Authorities in Minneapolis say Wednesday's mass shooting at a department building started outside during an arranged custody handoff. Police say the gunman died in a shootout with responding officers. In total, two residents killed, five other people were hurt, including three police officers. This is ABC News.
3: Hi, everyone. I'm Craig Orndorff. On the next weekend in the country, we're heading back to early September 1991. Those were the days of the Thigh Master, Clarence Thomas and Anita Hill, and communism was crumbling in Eastern Europe. And on the countdown, Hal Ketchum and Brooks and Dunn were brand new. We'll also have Tanya Tucker, George Strait, and Garth and Reba, too. So come listen to the memories on the next weekend in the country. Saturday morning at 6, brought to you by Dunlap Supply, Conradi Insurance, and Bessler's Trackside Auto Depot on Country 103.9 WRBI.

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2: This may have been Wallet Hub who asked Americans, what is your favorite sandwich? 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But it was also the favorite in California. Turkey and grilled cheese sandwiches tied for the top spot, winning 7 states each. The bologna sandwich was number 1 in Kentucky and Tennessee. 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
4: I'm WRBI meteorologist Megan Mulford with Southeastern Indiana's most reliable forecast. A heat advisory remains in effect. Lows dip down to about 73 tonight under clear skies, winds out of the northwest at around 5 miles an hour. Clear skies again tomorrow. Daytime highs approaching 93. Right now, 86.
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0: Shouldn't.
1: So with regard to lost homes and other structures, that's still a matter under assessment. Obviously, there are certain areas where we cannot get into and make full assessments at this time. That'll be a process that we will be undertaking rapidly as soon as we can get into all those areas.
0: Sources tell ABC News ICE agent Christian Casto surrendered to federal authorities today to face charges. He made false statements to investigators after he shot and injured a Venezuelan man in Minnesota. Authorities say he lied about the events leading up to the shooting of Julio Cesar Sosa Celis in an immigration crackdown in Minneapolis back in January. Dave Packer, ABC News.
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6: WRBI meteorologist Megan Mulford with southeastern Indiana's most reliable forecast. A heat advisory remains in effect. Lows dip down to about 73 tonight under clear skies, winds out of the northwest at around 5 miles an hour. Clear skies again tomorrow, daytime highs approaching 93. Currently, it's 84 degrees.
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2: 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We're going to find out his story coming up for you in just a few minutes. This was a long drive, too. He's from Florida, and he was arrested in Maine. We're going to give you all the details in just a few minutes.
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2: I'm WRBI meteorologist Megan Mulford with Southeastern Indiana's most reliable forecast. A heat advisory remains in effect. Lows dip down to about 73 tonight under clear skies, winds out of the northwest at around 5 miles an hour. Clear skies again tomorrow, daytime highs approaching 93. Right now, it's 83 degrees.
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1: ABC News, I'm Dave Packer. Tensions flare in the Lindsey Clancy trial. Her defense attorney saying one juror is refusing to follow the judge's instructions. ABC's Aaron Katursky.
2: The judge polled jurors individually to make sure they could follow his instructions, then reminded them of the law.
3: I want to remind you that you are required to follow my instructions on the law as I gave them to you.
2: When jurors were dismissed for the night, Clancy eyed them closely as they filed out of court.
1: The Trump administration making an urgent appeal to the Supreme Court to allow new Postal Service rules for mail-in ballots to take effect immediately. A federal judge temporarily blocking the changes. Meanwhile, North Carolina will start sending out ballots tomorrow. A Louisiana judge issuing a preliminary injunction allowing former NFL players to play with college teams. The SEC is suing LSU over its plan to bring NFL rookies back to play college football again, arguing it's unfair. This is ABC News.
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2: Now, in this story, it didn't release this guy's name, but he's 36 years old. He's from Florida, and he decided to go on a road trip in a box truck and cause chaos. Because at some point, while he's driving on Interstate 95, he burst through a barreled, closed highway way station, did a U-ey, and got back onto Interstate 95 doing the wrong way. Now, that obviously alerted people to police because panicked drivers started calling to 911 saying there's this guy in a box truck driving down the wrong way of I-95. He then exited the highway, drove into a Lowe's parking lot, and started doing donuts. You know, whipping the tail end of that box truck around. He was finally arrested. If he needed just like a discount lawnmower and a tub of cheesy puffs, he could have just walked in.
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4: I'm WRBI meteorologist Megan Mulford with Southeastern Indiana's most reliable forecast. A heat advisory remains in effect. Lows dip down to about 73 tonight under clear skies, winds out of the northwest at around 5 miles an hour. Clear skies again tomorrow, daytime highs approaching 93. Right now, 79.
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0: Meanwhile, North Carolina will start sending out ballots tomorrow. A Louisiana judge issuing a preliminary injunction allowing former NFL players to play with college teams. The SEC is suing LSU over its plan to bring NFL rookies back to play college football again, arguing it's unfair. This is ABC News. The accused leader of a Penn State University multimillion-dollar drug ring is out on bail today. Agostino Apitiello is accused of supplying Penn State students with drugs in an operation run out of two fraternity houses. ABC's Perry Russum.
1: Apitiello is facing multiple counts of possession with intent to deliver and conspiracy. He has pleaded not guilty. Penn State has suspended the Delta Upsilon fraternity. The fraternity putting out a statement saying they are cooperating with the investigation. Sigma Chi, which operates independent of the university, saying this conduct is an egregious violation of our values. The university says it is cooperating with law enforcement.
0: Police arrested more than a dozen former students and one parent in connection with the alleged drug ring. Pabst Blue Ribbon is offering a reward of up to $20,000 for help finding a missing truckload of beer. The company says a truck carrying more than 1,600 cases was stolen from a California distribution center last month. Dave Packer, ABC News.
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7: I'm WRBI meteorologist Megan Mulford with southeastern Indiana's most reliable forecast. A heat advisory continues. Lows level off around 73 overnight under clear skies, winds out of the southwest at around 5 miles an hour. Lots of sunshine outside again Friday. High temperatures reach up to 93. Currently, it's 79 degrees.
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2: Now, this is a sign you've probably heard of, probably used. And it was its birthday is in 1995 today. Do you know which one I'm talking about? If not, I'll let you know. It's all coming up here in just a few more songs as we have more of the Terry Dean program yet to come.
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1: I'm WRBI meteorologist Megan Mulford with Southeastern Indiana's most reliable forecast. A heat advisory continues. Lows level off around 73 overnight under clear skies, winds out of the southwest at around 5 miles an hour. Lots of sunshine outside again Friday. High temperatures reach up to 93. Right now, 77.
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2: ABC News, I'm Dave Hacker. During Thursday's White House briefing, Vice President J.D. Vance said he wouldn't call the conflict with Iran a war, saying there's no active shooting. Reaction from Democratic Congressman James Walkinshaw.
3: Well, I'd like to hear him say that to the families of the 800 service members who have been killed and wounded. It's a war and it's a quagmire. We are absolutely stuck. We are stuck because there was no clear strategy from the beginning. And the American people are paying the cost of that at the pump, at the grocery store, and elsewhere.
2: The Trump administration making an urgent appeal to the Supreme Court to allow new postal service rules for mail-in ballots to take effect immediately. A federal judge temporarily blocking the changes. Meanwhile, North Carolina starts sending out ballots tomorrow. The jury in the Lindsey Clancy murder trial still deadlocked. The four persons saying one juror won't follow the judge's instructions about reasonable doubt. This is ABC News.
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2: Well, let's find out what happened on this day back in 1939. Britain and France declared war on Germany just 2 days after the Nazis invaded Poland. It was 1970. Legendary football coach Vince Lombardi died in Washington, D.C. 1992, Prince became the highest-paid rock star after signing a $100 million deal with Warner Brothers Records, which was $10 million per album. But, of course, that's also what set off his whole artist formerly known as Prince and writing Slave on his cheek, that sort of thing. And it was 1995, eBay was founded. Why? Well, because the founder, his fiancé couldn't find a Pez dispenser to complete her collection. So that's why he devised eBay.
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1: I'm WRBI meteorologist Megan Mulford with Southeastern Indiana's most reliable forecast. A heat advisory continues. Lows level off around 73 overnight under clear skies, winds out of the southwest at around 5 miles an hour. Lots of sunshine outside again Friday. High temperatures reach up to 93. Right now, 81.
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0: winds out of the southwest at around 5 miles an hour. Lots of sunshine outside again Friday. High temperatures reach up to 93. Right now, 81.
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2: What?
3: I don't know why we have all these days. It's ridiculous. 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So
2: I've
3: you
2: got
3: can
2: it.
3: Share that.
2: You can find that in the show notes for today at johnandheidishow.com.
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5: WRBI meteorologist Megan Mulford with southeastern Indiana's most reliable forecast. A heat advisory continues. Lows level off around 73 overnight under clear skies, winds out of the southwest at around 5 miles an hour. Lots of sunshine outside again Friday. High temperatures reach up to 93. Right now, 81.
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days of dirt floor poor. 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He went down, but they missed me by a hair. 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
2: Now, surveys and studies and such, if you're like me, you can't help but smile when you see your dog, or anybody else's dog for that matter.
3: That's definitely me.
2: You should smile. According to a new study, Austrian researchers scanned the brains of 14 dogs while showing them photos of people with different facial expressions. They found that dogs really do know when you're happy. Their little brains seem to like it, too. People's happy faces activated the dog's reward circuitry, the same brain system involved in pleasure, food, and praise. Interestingly, angry, fearful, and sad faces did not produce the same response. Researchers said dogs can distinguish positive emotions from negative. Many may not distinguish between different negative emotions, though. The findings offer another clue to thousands of years of domestication and how that has shaped the ability for dogs to understand humans. Scientists hope their findings will help show people how to communicate more effectively with their own beloved canine companions and others. As one said, we can reward our dogs with treats, but also reward them with happiness.
3: I love that about dogs.
2: I do too.
3: How great is that?
2: That's very cool. I'm going to go home and snuggle with our puppies. That is your surveys and studies and such for this Friday edition of the John and Heidi Show.
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1: John and Heidi.
2: Now, big screen, little screen. Robin Williams' children are seeking to protect the actor's online legacy by taking control of his Instagram account. His daughter Zelda said the move is one way to fight back against the AI, rampant AI abuse of his voice and likeness.
3: Right.
2: The account has not been active since his death, but Zelda said she and her brothers Zach and Cody now want to turn it into a safe, trusted place where fans can find authentic photos and videos of their father. There's a lot of AI-generated videos that are making him say things and do things that he never would have done.
3: I don't like this AI stuff at all.
2: So they're saying, hey, if you want to see the real stuff instead of the AI slop, you can now find that on his official Instagram page that he had when he was alive. They're going to just keep it going there. Olivia Colman has joined London's set sixth season of Only Murders in the Building.
3: That's something we've never seen.
2: No.
3: I have a hard time getting past the title because it's not proper English.
2: And so many people that we've talked to say, oh, you guys would love this, and we're going to have to watch it. Oscar winner was revealed as Hulu series' latest guest star in a video posted on Instagram featuring cast members Selena Gomez, Meryl Streep, Martin Short. In the video, Gomez says, "We have had so many amazing guest stars for Only Murders in London." Streep adds, "Yeah, but we're just missing one." At that point, Colman appears in the frame in costume, so that's kind of cool. Hmm. Big screen, little screen on the John and Heidi Show.
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5: I'm WRBI meteorologist Megan Mulford with Southeastern Indiana's most reliable forecast. A heat advisory continues. Lows level off around 73 overnight under clear skies, winds out of the southwest at around 5 miles an hour. Lots of sunshine outside again Friday. High temperatures reach up to 93. Right now, it's 75 degrees.
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1: John and Heidi.
2: Heidi, did you know glaciers may look motionless, but they're constantly moving?
3: Really?
2: Although they creep forward very slowly, they can reshape valleys and mountains over thousands of years.
3: Huh.
2: Glaciers can. So, huh. I didn't
3: know
2: that. I
3: had no idea they moved.
2: Well, I guess I knew they moved. They float around, but I didn't know they were moving all the time. So, there you go. We don't know everything, but now we know this.
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5: WRBI meteorologist Megan Mulford with southeastern Indiana's most reliable forecast. A heat advisory continues. Lows level off around 73 overnight under clear skies, winds out of the southwest at around 5 miles an hour. Lots of sunshine outside again Friday. High temperatures reach up to 93. Right now, it's 75 degrees.
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3: Time now for the joke of the day with my beautiful bride, Heidi Small. What do you have for me there, Heidi?
4: I've got two for you today.
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4: To go with the traffic jam. So dumb. 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
3: Finger say to the thumb. 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
3: I'm in glove with you. I see what you did there.
4: So stupid.
3: All right. I like the first one better.
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3: They were both kind of cheesy.
4: And I apologize. I'm ashamed and embarrassed.
3: No, don't be. That is your joke of the day with Heidi Small.
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2: Time now for the scoop of the day. Last week I tagged you in this on the internet, Heidi. It would appear that you'll never again have the chance to buy 14 CDs or cassettes for a cent. Columbia House.
3: I know, I saw
2: 71
3: that.
2: Years, baby. 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But file-sharing services like Napster and LimeWire eventually changed the game. The company filed bankruptcy in 2015. After abandoning music sales, Columbia House focused on DVDs and Blu-rays, only to face another blow when streaming services took over there. Existing memberships and purchases will be honored as it closes, but Columbia House will stop accepting all orders on September 15th.
3: I loved Columbia House when I was a teenager.
2: Heidi had
3: oh
2: a
3: my
2: membership,
3: gosh.
2: And she has so many CDs.
3: I had so many. Because I would finish the whole membership, and then I would cancel, and then I would do it again, and then cancel. And I had, it was fantastic.
2: You're the reason they're going out of business, Heidi.
3: No, I always fulfilled my obligation. I did the 12 for a penny, but then you have to buy like five more or something that afterwards.
2: Well, the world's oldest person, Ethel Kethermann, celebrated her 117th birthday recently. She lives in England. She was alive for both World War I and World War II and the sinking of the Titanic and the Russian Revolution and COVID pandemic. She's one of the oldest people to survive the virus after contracting it in 2020 at the age of 110.
3: Wow.
2: Despite her years, she'll have to celebrate a few more birthdays to set the record. The longest verified human ever died in 1997 at age 122 years and 164 days.
3: Wow, so I would not want to.
2: She's just a young pup at 117. Thanks for listening to the John and Heidi Show.
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5: WRBI meteorologist Megan Mulford with southeastern Indiana's most reliable forecast. A heat advisory continues. Lows level off around 73 overnight under clear skies, winds out of the southwest at around 5 miles an hour. Lots of sunshine outside again Friday. High temperatures reach up to 93. Currently, it's 78 degrees.
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1: I'm WRBI meteorologist Megan Mulford with Southeastern Indiana's most reliable forecast. A heat advisory remains in effect. Lows dip down to about 73 overnight under clear skies, winds out of the south at around 5 miles an hour. Ample sunshine expected again Friday, daytime highs approaching 93. Right now, it's 78 degrees.
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2: Time now for the movie quote of the day. This one is from 1975. You want to take a guess on what it is?
3: No. Is it another Star Wars?
2: No. That was 77, Heidi. Get your years right.
3: All right.
2: This was
3: the
2: biggest movie of 1975, though.
3: Okay.
2: So anybody that thinks they know it, shout it out right now. I found out that people play along, by the way.
3: Oh.
2: And I have one guy, he said, I always beat Heidi. I always know them. I always know the one she doesn't know. So shout it out. Here's the quote. I already said it's 1975.
3: All right.
2: Bet there's some people that already know what the movie was. You're going to need a bigger boat.
3: Oh, Jaws.
2: Yeah. But did they get it before you did by just knowing the year? Yeah, Brody said that. Roy Scheider.
3: Brilliant film.
2: It really was. That was the first blockbuster of summer blockbusters, and now we have blockbusters every summer because of that one. Movie quote of the day on the John and Heidi Show.
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0: advisory remains in effect. Lows dip down to about 73 overnight under clear skies, winds out of the south at around 5 miles an hour. Ample sunshine expected again Friday, daytime highs approaching 93. Right now, it's 78 degrees.
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3: What are you doing?
4: Your intro is so silly. Let's see. There have been 107 billion humans throughout history, and half of whom died in infancy.
2: Oh,
4: that's sad.
2: That's very sad.
4: U.S. dog breeds, the top U.S. dog breeds are number 5 is the poodle. Hmm. Number 4 is the German Shepherd. Number 3 is the Golden Retriever. Number 2, Labrador Retriever. And number 1 is the French Bulldog. Once again, our dogs did not make that list.
2: Our dogs apparently are not popular dogs.
4: And at 9.7 million, Los Angeles County has a higher population than 28 European countries.
2: Wow.
4: In just one county.
2: That's wild.
4: Insane. And that is definitely news to me.
2: That is also news to me. And I got to say something to you, Heidi. The reason I do the intro the same way all the time, because I changed it up for a little bit. And then I had people tell me, what's the deal with that? Why aren't you not doing the right intro? So I'm just here to please the people, Heidi.
4: Yes, you're a people pleaser.
2: And that is also news to me.
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Valley. We was falling fast, we was jumping in. 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Two American kids, just like them. 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

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Girl, just like rock and roll, where's it gone? 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And you're holding on to 16 long as you can every time that it comes on.

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2: Fun fact for you, Heidi.
3: What's that, John?
2: Actor Roy Scheider improvised the famous line, "You're going to need a bigger boat," in Jaws. That was improvised.
3: I think I knew that. That's cool.
2: That was our movie quote of the day just a little bit ago as well.
3: Love that.
2: How about this? Fun fact for you, Heidi.
3: What's that, John?
2: Green olives and black olives are not different species. The distinction reflects whether they were picked before or after they ripened.
3: I love olives.
2: So they're the same. It's just, okay. Fun fact for you, Heidi.
3: What's that, John?
2: A typical banana travels 4,000 miles before it gets eaten.
3: Wow.
2: That's a lot, man. And fun fact for you, Heidi.
3: What's that, John?
2: Bananas are slightly radioactive. Probably from all that traveling. And we got one final fun fact for you, Heidi.
3: What's that, John?
2: If you add together all of the numbers on a standard roulette wheel, what would you get? If you add all those numbers
3: I have no idea.
2: Just shout out a number. What would you think?
3: Uh-oh. 12.
2: No. It's more sinister. It's 666.
3: Oh, I don't like that.
2: Yeah. Yeah. Yuck. You think that's on purpose?
3: Yes.
2: Probably.
3: I do.
2: There you go. That is several fun facts. Now you know. Thanks for listening to the John and Heidi Show.
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5: I'm WRBI meteorologist Megan Mulford with Southeastern Indiana's most reliable forecast. A heat advisory remains in effect. Lows dip down to about 73 overnight under clear skies, winds out of the south at around 5 miles an hour. Ample sunshine expected again Friday. Daytime highs approaching 93. Right now, it's 78 degrees.
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0: And oh, boy.
1: Returned 2 days later to go to work. That's when he got arrested.
0: Oh, man.
1: Court documents say 33-year-old Kendre Simmons. I don't know if I'm saying that. K-E-O-N-D-R-E. How would you say it? Keandre?
0: I have no
1: idea.
0: I'm
1: not sure. Anyway, he allegedly entered through a rear door, forced two co-workers to walk into a cooler, and stole about $2,800 from the safe.
0: Oh, my gosh.
1: He also allegedly took and destroyed their phones. Investigators say surveillance footage, cell phone records, and the victim's description linked Simmons to the crime. Police later searched his home. They found a firearm similar to the one used and cash that matched the stolen money.
0: Oh, my gosh.
1: So, did
0: not
1: he
0: smart.
1: Think he was going to get away with that?
0: Clearly, because he came back to work.
1: Yeah, he comes walking in. What have you guys been up to? I haven't seen you in days. I mean, we saw you 2 days ago, but, you know, yeah. Weird news on the John and Heidi Show.
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3: 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I couldn't begin to tell you everything I learned. 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
4: I'm WRBI meteorologist Megan Mulford with Southeastern Indiana's most reliable forecast. A heat advisory remains in effect. Lows dip down to about 73 overnight under clear skies, winds out of the south at around 5 miles an hour. Ample sunshine expected again Friday, daytime highs approaching 93. Right now, it's 77 degrees.
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2: Time now for the question of the day with my beautiful bride, Heidi Small. 30% of people say this is their guilty pleasure when it comes to food. What is it? Oh, I agree. This is.
3: Oh.
2: It's so good.
3: A kind of food that's
2: it's
3: your
2: just,
3: favorite?
2: You can put it on all kinds of food. You can put it. You can add it to everything and it makes
3: it
2: better.
3: I would say ketchup.
2: Bacon.
3: Oh, bacon.
2: Bacon makes everything better. Chocolate cake and bacon? Yes, that would be good. I mean, apple pie and bacon? Why not? I mean, it's good on everything. I had a hot dog, and I was like, you know what this hot dog is missing? I put some bacon on it, and I'm like, that's even better.
3: Oh, jeez.
2: It's so good. Yeah, bacon is good on everything. That is your question of the day on the John and Heidi Show.
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6: I'm WRBI meteorologist Megan Mulford with Southeastern Indiana's most reliable forecast. A heat advisory remains in effect. Lows dip down to about 73 overnight under clear skies, winds out of the south at around 5 miles an hour. Ample sunshine expected again Friday, daytime highs approaching 93. Currently 74.
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1: ABC News, I'm Dave Packer. Jury deadlock in the Lindsey Clancy trial. Her defense attorney suggested a lone juror is not listening to the judge's instruction and is all that stands between the Massachusetts mother

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0: This is the final one.
1: Aww.
0: It's the very last one.
1: Every time you find something I love, you just run through them too quickly.
0: Well, I ran out of them.
1: All right. What do you got?
0: This one was from 2012, and it's called Oh, Sit. Oh, Sit.
1: Okay.
0: Like American Gladiators or American Ninja Warriors, contestants had to endure gigantic, punishing obstacle courses, albeit one made up entirely of hard-to-navigate inflatable, basically bouncy houses.
1: Okay.
0: All the while, a live band on stage played loud music to keep contestants moving because they were all trying to get to the finish line to claim a place to sit. So this was basically just an elaborate game
1: of musical chairs. Yeah.
0: Yeah. But I don't remember this.
1: With more steps.
0: Yeah, with a lot more steps.
1: That, you know what? I think it sounds like
0: stressful.
1: A neat idea.
0: Yeah, I don't remember it.
1: Apparently it didn't work out. That is Something Special with Heidi Small.
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5: I'm WRBI meteorologist Megan Mulford with Southeastern Indiana's most reliable forecast. A heat advisory continues. Ample sunshine expected today with daytime highs approaching 93. Winds out of the west at around 5 miles an hour. Lows level off around 72. Tonight, mainly clear skies. Right now, 77.
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1: Time now for the list. Bizarre reasons people have ended things with a partner. So these are all real reasons somebody broke
2: people
1: up with
2: broke
1: somebody.
2: Up. Okay.
1: Their feet looked weird.
2: Oh.
1: Okay. They left a $1 tip after an expensive restaurant.
2: Oh, yeah.
1: So
2: that's embarrassing.
1: I didn't like the way they chewed gum.
2: Okay.
1: They took me on a date to play bingo. I took Heidi on a date to play bingo.
2: I like to play bingo.
1: That's what she wanted. Another bizarre reason somebody broke up with a partner, his mother. Okay. Another one, they cut their hair. So they liked their haircut the way it was,
2: oh,
1: and then they got a cut.
2: Shallow.
1: Because they didn't like the color red. I mean, somebody doesn't like the color red, you got to break up with them.
2: Oh, my gosh.
1: He would never eat frozen vegetables, only canned.
2: Weird.
1: We disagreed on whether or not pineapple belonged on a pizza.
2: Okay. I disagree on that one,
1: My personal favorite reason for breaking up with somebody, she made bad pasta. How do you make bad pasta? You just boil it. How hard is that?
2: Well, if it's the pasta sauces and stuff. If you I make really good spaghetti.
1: You do.
2: Yeah.
1: You make good pasta. We're together forever, baby, because you make good pasta. I mean, you go ahead and make some bad batch of pasta, then we're going to have a talk. That is the list on the John and Heidi Show.
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2: We always like to wrap things up around here with good news, and I think this is good news. Take a listen to this. Golden retriever rescued after being buried in a landslide for 3 days. Yeah, a family feared they had lost their beloved dog. A faint bark, though, came from beneath a pile of mud and debris, and it gave them something, a little bit of hope. That was something they needed at the time. Lexa is a 2-year-old golden retriever, and Lexa survived an incredible 3 days trapped beneath the wreckage of a landslide that destroyed much of her family's home. Family's house stood near a river. After days of heavy rain, the soil beneath the property collapsed. On August 7th, the landslide sent mud, broken concrete, and other debris crashing through their home. The family was evacuated, but Lexa, the dog, was nowhere to be found. They feared the worst. After 3 days, they finally heard some faint barking. Volunteers immediately began working to reach Lexa. Using jackhammers and other tools, they carefully chipped away at the rocks and debris surrounding the trapped dog. It was a race against time, but they finally got a small opening, but it was big enough for Lexa to be freed from the rubble.
3: Wow.
2: So, how wild is that? And this dog looks adorable, so I'm so glad they were able to get this puppy.
3: Puppies.
2: Me too. I'm so glad they were able to get the puppy out of there. I've got a link to that story if you want to see it. It's in the show notes for today at johnandheidishow.com. Time to say goodbye, Heidi.
3: Goodbye, Heidi.
2: Goodbye, everybody. Have a great day. Thank you for listening to the John and Heidi Show.
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6: I'm WRBI meteorologist Megan Mulford with Southeastern Indiana's most reliable forecast. A heat advisory continues. Ample sunshine expected today with daytime highs approaching 93. Winds out of the west at around 5 miles an hour. Lows level off around 72. Tonight, mainly clear skies. Currently, 76.
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1: ABC News, I'm Dave Packard. The Lindsey Clancy jury still deadlocked and set to resume deliberations after a dramatic day in court. The impasse is being blamed on a single holdout accused of refusing to follow the judge's instructions as they try to determine whether Clancy's criminally responsible for killing her children. The judge rejecting an attempt to remove that juror. U.S. casualties mounting in the war with Iran since late February. 18 American troops have been killed, nearly 800 wounded. And there were two intense rounds of attacks this week alone, but Vice President J.D. Vance says it's not a war.
2: I wouldn't call it a war. Right now, there is no active shooting. I recognize there have been places where this has flared up. Major combat operations, again, major combat operations lasted for about 6 weeks.
1: A 70-year-old woman is reportedly in critical condition after police near Daytona Beach say she entered their station and opened fire. She was wounded after leaving the building. This is ABC News. A candidate running for a seat in the Missouri State House has been charged with allegedly planting drugs in his primary opponent's car, according to court records. ABC's Chuck Sievertson.
3: Thomas Ross, candidate for Missouri House District 161, allegedly had his then-campaign manager plant cocaine in the car of his primary opponent, Louise Secker. Ross won the Republican primary and is currently running for state Senate. Court papers say Ross allegedly hatched the scheme in June. The former campaign manager provided the FBI with an audio recording of Ross, where they allegedly discussed the plot, with Ross quoted saying, "If you can pull it off, pull it off."
1: A Louisiana judge issued a preliminary injunction clearing the way for college teams like Louisiana State University to list former NFL players on the school's rosters. The ruling comes as Southeastern Conference is suing Louisiana State University in federal court over LSU's push to have ex-NFL players added to its roster. Dave Packer, ABC News.
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11: I'm WRBI meteorologist Paul Frobley with Southeastern Indiana's most reliable forecast. A heat advisory continues until 8 p.m. tonight. Bright sunshine expected today, with daytime highs approaching 93. Westerly winds around 5 miles per hour. Mainly clear tonight, lows level off around 72. Currently 76.
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0: Country 103.9 WRBI, that's Joe Nichols, and yeah, it's Brent Lee on a finally Friday morning in the country. Good morning to you. Hope your Thursday night was great and your Friday morning is starting out awesome. We are here to improve it, if not, by putting a smile on your face with the 5 o'clock funnies. All of the late night hosts off this week, and we thought we'd go back and get some classic monologue jokes from Conan and Colbert.
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3: I'm WRBI meteorologist Paul Frobley with Southeastern Indiana's most reliable forecast. A heat advisory remains in effect. Bright sunshine expected today with daytime highs approaching 93. Westerly winds around 5 miles per hour. Lows dip down to about 72. Tonight, mainly clear skies. Slight chance of thunderstorms tomorrow. High temperatures reach up to 90, partly cloudy skies. Dry Sunday and Monday under mainly clear skies with highs in the low 80s. Currently 76.
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2: I'm Tom Snape in the WRBI newsroom. A gas odor prompted the evacuation of the residents of Crown Point Assisted Living Center in Greensburg early Thursday morning. The Greensburg Fire Department, Greensburg Police, Decatur County EMS, Decatur County EMA, and CenterPoint Energy responded. The staff at Crown Point followed their protocol and safely evacuated the residents. There were no injuries reported. The Dearborn County Sheriff's Office retired canine Glock will be put to rest this afternoon at an animal clinic in Lawrenceburg. Glock served for more than 12 years. Sheriff Shane McHenry says Glock protected deputies, assisted in the arrests of dangerous criminals, helped remove illegal drugs from the streets, and represented the agency with distinction. The sheriff and his deputies will meet at the animal clinic for a final walkthrough in honor of Glock this afternoon. With heat index values above 100, Hoosiers can visit in.211.org to find cooling centers and other available resources. Meantime, disaster-related resources and support remain available for Hoosiers impacted by the recent storms and flooding by texting IN211HELP to 898-211, calling 211, or visiting in211.org. Governor Mike Braun is extending Indiana's gas tax holiday for a sixth month.
3: The order suspends two gasoline taxes and saves drivers about 60 cents a gallon. Braun renewed his emergency.

0: Emergency authority in August, citing the war between Russia and Ukraine. Critics worry the suspension could reduce funding for roads and other infrastructure. Ron plans to use state reserves to replace the lost revenue. The tax break does not cover diesel fuel. Ron will reconsider the suspension October 6th.
1: That is jewelry. The Trump administration is directing $120 million to expand rural health care across eight Indiana regions. The federal funding will expand maternal care, add mobile health clinics, and place crisis intervention teams in rural emergency departments. Governor Braun says the investment will build a stronger health care network for Hoosiers who face long drives and limited access to local providers. The Decatur County United Fund is adding to its annual Day of Caring, which is taking place on Wednesday, September 16th. For the first time, Day of Caring will include a community blood drive in partnership with the Decatur County Community Foundation and Versiti Blood Center of Indiana. The blood drive will be held outside the United Fund and Community Foundation offices on Broadway Street in Greensburg. United Fund Executive Director Blair Hornberger says this gives residents and volunteers an additional way to make a meaningful impact. By adding this new opportunity, Hornberger says Day of Caring will now double the ways our community can give back. Donation times are from 11 a.m. to 3 p.m. We have a link where you can sign up and reserve your donation time on WRBIRadio.com. The Sisters of St. Francis at Oldenburg will continue their 175th celebration with a special mass presided over by Archbishop Charles Thompson on Sunday, September 27th at 2 p.m. in the Sisters' Mother House Chapel. The mass is open to the public. Following the mass, there will be an intermission followed by a concert at 3:30 featuring the vocal choirs of Marion University, Oldenburg Academy, and the Sisters Choir. I'm Tom Snape with News on 103.9 WRBI. 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
2: ABC News, I'm Sherry Preston. 9 days after devastating flooding in Nepal, two people have been pulled alive from one of those hydropower tunnels, and they say there are more people alive down there as well. 1,200 were killed in the flooding, thousands still unaccounted for. Pressed on how long the war might last, Vice President J.D. Vance filling in as press secretary and telling reporters at the White House,
3: "I wouldn't call it a war. Right now, there is no active shooting. I recognize there have been places where this has flared up. Major combat operations lasted for about 6 weeks.
2: The price of diesel fuel hitting a record high, $5.85 a gallon on average. The Iran war disrupting the flow of fuel worldwide. Gas prices more than a dollar more than they were last Labor Day. 18 service members have been killed and hundreds more wounded in the fighting. Some 50,000 service members also just getting notices they will be deployed to the Middle East or have their deployments extended to March. This is ABC News.
4: A sharp sell-off in wheat, mixed corn and beans. This is Hoosier Ag Today. I'm Andy Eubank with the Thursday Farm Market Review. I'll have final numbers momentarily. We begin with commentary, which I grabbed at the end of the session from Angie Setzer of Consus Ag Consulting. Wheat futures led corn and beans lower to start the session. A bit of a comeback, though, in the bean and corn markets. Let's take a look at the wheat market, though, Angie, and it is amazing what one man, a world leader, can do to the markets when he says something.
5: Oh, for sure. I joked this morning on Twitter that we can take Putin at his word. The 87th time is the charm. You know what I mean? And so, yeah, this morning, basically, President Putin from Russia said, yeah, I'm willing to start discussing peace, maybe. I am open to that. And so, mind you, you know, it was just a handful of days ago that he said that he thought it wasn't even going to be worth it. And so the market took it as, oh, gosh, you know, peace is on the horizon. I'm, again, not a part of that camp. I have a feeling that Putin's demands are going to be at least in line with what they have been over the last 4 years, which is a significant amount of territory in Ukraine that they still haven't even captured, you know, and a handful of other things that are long term limiting factors to Ukraine's growth and success as a country. You know, I highly doubt Ukraine this go around is going to say, oh, OK, yeah, this time you're right, you know, without a further escalation, you know, unfortunately, of the situation. Like, from a humanitarian standpoint, I hope that the war is solved tomorrow. From a reality standpoint, I have a feeling that we're going to be discussing this situation for many months to come. I just don't think it's going to be resolved as quickly as the wheat market wants to think it will be.
4: All the markets did go lower after those remarks. However, soybeans made a nice comeback and corn came back to close to even. And maybe some export news was a part of that.
5: Yeah, we're still seeing a continuation of strong exports. New crop exports today in corn were phenomenal, almost 2 million metric ton, far above expectations. Soybean exports were also very large, almost 2 million metric ton. We've seen one of the best China buying programs in the last 4 years. At the same time, we're seeing a continuation of extreme heat and dryness to the south, across the portions of the Corn Belt here that are just finishing up with their soybean crop. And I think we've learned this over the last couple of years that really hot and dry late finish, tends to accelerate the harvest pace.
4: Angie sets her commentary. Angie is at Consus Ag Consulting, and the number there is 989-506-1587.
6: In 2006, Indiana agriculture was on the verge of a renaissance. The ethanol industry was just beginning to boom. The State Department of Agriculture was being formed, and Hoosier Ag Today was being launched. Since that time, Indiana agriculture has thrived, and Hoosier Ag Today has grown along with it. Through the ups and the downs, we've been the voice you've trusted for the latest farm news, markets, and weather. Celebrating 20 years of serving Indiana farm families on radio, on the web, and now on television. 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
4: On the Hat Thursday market review, down 2 3/4 on December corn. It ended at 5.40 3/4. March down 2 1/4, 5.56. November beans, a 6 cent gain, 13.16 1/4. January jumps up to 13.31 1/2, up 6 1/2. And December wheat, 7.54 1/4, down 19 3/4. October live cattle, 2.14.30, a gain of 4.12. October lean hogs, 83.45, down 32. I'm Andy Eubank, Hoosier Ag Today, 20 years serving Indiana farmers.
7: I'm WRBI meteorologist Paul Trombley with Southeastern Indiana's most reliable forecast. A heat advisory continues until 8 p.m. tonight. Bright sunshine expected today with daytime highs approaching 93. Westerly winds around 5 miles per hour. Mainly clear tonight, lows level off around 72. Currently 76.
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0: Country 103.9, WRBI, Ella Langley and Morgan Wallen, and I Can't Love You Anymore. It's Brent Lee on a Friday morning in the country. We're doing the 5 o'clock funnies thing. Here's comedian Dave Chappelle on when he'll call it quits in show business.
1: It's been 10 years since the last time I played Los Angeles, if you can imagine. I know. I've been gone for a very long time.

it was a tough time. And I wanted to give up sometimes. I almost did give up, but then right before I gave up, I decided not to. But I made the call. I made the call. They answered the phone. Hello? Dancing with the Stars. I said, not yet. Not yet. Oh, if you see me on that, it's over. Trust me. My spirit is broken. If you see me waiting for them judges, getting critiqued on my cha-cha, it's over.

0: Country 103.9 WRBI. That is Dustin Lynch featuring Jelly Roll with Chevrolet. Brent Lee on a Finally Friday. Also a football Friday before we officially start the Memorial Day weekend. A couple of games to bring you tonight. East Central at Cincy Elder and Batesville hosting South Dearborn. Both of those broadcasts will start at about 6:40 this evening. 5 o'clock Funnies Now, final segment featuring comedian Jared Freed, who is still on the family plan.
1: I'm 39. I'm still on the family plan. I don't even know what a cell phone bill looks like. I have to fake conversations. I don't know any of the words. My friend was like, I'm low on data. I'm like, maybe I got some in my pocket for you. To be honest, I'm never getting off of the family plan. Never. My parents can pay until the day they die. It'll be sad when my parents pass. They'll be like, they're dead. I'll be like, oh, no. And then I'll be like, oh, no! How will I handle the financial responsibility?
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4: I'm WRBI meteorologist Paul Frobley with Southeastern Indiana's most reliable forecast. A heat advisory remains in effect. Bright sunshine expected today with daytime highs approaching 93. Westerly winds around 5 miles per hour. Lows dip down to about 72. Tonight, mainly clear skies. Slight chance of thunderstorms tomorrow. High temperatures reach up to 90, partly cloudy skies. Dry Sunday and Monday under mainly clear skies with highs in the low 80s. Right now, it's 75 degrees.
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1: I'm Tom Snape in the WRBI newsroom. A smell of gas prompted the evacuation of the residents of Crown Point Assisted Living Center in Greensburg early Thursday morning. The Greensburg Fire Department, Decatur County EMS, Greensburg Police Department, Decatur County Emergency Management, and Center Point Energy responded. The staff at Crown Point followed protocols and safely evacuated the residents. There were no injuries reported. With heat index values above 100, Hoosiers can visit in211.org to find cooling centers and other available resources. 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Governor Mike Braun is extending the suspension of the state's gas taxes for another month. We get more from Jarrett Lewis.
2: For the sixth month in a row, Hoosiers will not be paying the gas taxes at the pump. Governor Braun says the holiday will now last till October 6th.
3: I'll look at it in another 30 days on the gas reprieve and see if the conditions are the same or whether it warrants another extension. The August 7th reprieve gave me a window of authority for 120 days.
2: Indiana does have the lowest gas prices in the country at around $3.45 per gallon, according to AAA. The gas tax suspension is saving drivers around 60 cents per gallon. Jarrett Lewis, Network Indiana.
1: A new $120 million federal investment will help rural Indiana address doctor shortages and expand health care access. The Rural Health Transformation Program will fund clinician recruitment, prenatal care, and transportation for patients. Centers for Medicare and Medicaid Services Administrator Dr. Mehmet Oz says the investment will bring modern care closer to rural Hoosiers. Former NFL quarterback and Fox Sports analyst Mark Sanchez is entering a guilty plea in his assault case in Indianapolis. It's not clear what charges Sanchez is pleading guilty to, but he was charged with battery causing serious injury, unauthorized entry of a motor vehicle, and public intoxication after he got into a fight with a 69-year-old truck driver in downtown Indy last October. A motion for a guilty plea and sentencing hearing was filed on Thursday in Marion County. A judge would still need to accept his guilty plea. Sanchez's attorneys have also requested that he be sentenced on November 9th or 16th. The Dearborn County Sheriff's Office retired canine Glock will be put to rest this afternoon at an animal clinic in Lawrenceburg. Glock served with the agency for more than 12 years. Sheriff Shane McHenry says Glock protected deputies, assisted in the arrest of dangerous criminals, helped remove illegal drugs from the streets, and represented the agency with distinction. The sheriff and his deputies will meet at the animal clinic for a final walkthrough in honor of Glock this afternoon. The Decatur County United Fund is adding to its annual Day of Caring. This year's event is taking place on Wednesday, September 16th. And for the first time, Day of Caring will include a community blood drive in partnership with the Decatur County Community Foundation and Vercetti Blood Center of Indiana. The blood drive will be held outside the United Fund and Community Foundation offices on Broadway Street in Greensburg. United Fund Executive Director Blair Hornberger says this gives residents and volunteers an additional way to make a meaningful impact. By adding this new opportunity, Hornberger says Day of Caring will now double the ways the community can give back. Blood donation times will be between 11 a.m. and 3 p.m. I'm Tom Snape with news on 103.9 WRBI. 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
4: ABC News, I'm Sherry Preston. 9 days after devastating flooding in Nepal, two people have been pulled alive from one of those hydropower tunnels, and they say there are more people alive down there as well. 1,200 were killed in the flooding, thousands still unaccounted for. Pressed on how long the war might last, Vice President J.D. Vance filling in as press secretary and telling reporters at the White House,
5: I wouldn't call it a war. Right now, there is no active shooting. I recognize there have been places where this has flared up. Major combat operations, again, major combat operations.

0: Operations lasted for about 6 weeks.
1: The price of diesel fuel hitting a record high, $5.85 a gallon on average. The Iran war disrupting the flow of fuel worldwide. Gas prices more than a dollar more than they were last Labor Day. 18 service members have been killed and hundreds more wounded in the fighting. Some 50,000 service members also just getting notices they will be deployed to the Middle East or have their deployments extended to March. This is ABC News. An ICE agent accused of shooting a Venezuelan man expected in federal court today. Sources telling ABC News Christian Castro turned himself in. Here's ABC's Alex Mallon.
2: It's the first time that we've seen the Justice Department, the federal government, get involved and actually prosecute one of the federal agents that were dispatched in these immigration surges that we saw earlier this year. And these charges against Castro come after federal officials say that he lied about that account of his interactions with two of these undocumented immigrants in Minneapolis.
1: Castro allegedly lying about shooting through a door when the man was shot last January. President Trump is once again asking the Supreme Court to step in to let it proceed with restrictions on mail-in balloting before the midterms. And the Trump administration says excavation work on the president's big memorial arch is scheduled to begin over the next 2 weeks. Critics say the 250-foot-tall monument would disrupt the historic sightlines in the nation's capital. I'm Sherry Preston, ABC News.
3: Hey, y'all, it's Charlie Starr from Blackberry Smoke. 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
6: With a check of WRBI Sports, I'm Tom Snape. Oldenburg Academy boys soccer doubled up Greensburg 4-2 at the Graveyard on Thursday. It's the Pirates' first loss of the season. Connor Holder scored all four of the Twisters' goals. It's his third hat trick this season. Ryan Hauptman recorded five saves for OA. Jacoby Miller scored both of Greensburg's goals. Batesville girls soccer rallied from a 2-0 deficit and scored three unanswered goals to edge Switzerland County 3-2. Sydney Britton, Kenzie Lacey, and Haley Weisenbach found the back of the net for the Bulldogs. Batesville took two from Jackson Dell in middle school volleyball. It was the Bulldogs' seventh graders over the Eagles in two sets. Batesville took the eighth grade contest in three sets. It's week three of the high school football season, and we have a pair of games again tonight on the Sports Voice. The Class 4A number one East Central Trojans make the trip to the west side of Cincinnati to take on the Elder Panthers at the Pit. Rob Moorhead and Jerry Stanger have the call on 103.9 FM and the WRBI app, beginning with pregame coverage at 6:40. Batesville welcomes South Dearborn to the Dog Pound for the Bulldogs' home opener. Rob LaFerry and I will call on the WRBI app starting at 7:10 with pregame coverage. The kickoff time was adjusted due to the extreme heat. Elsewhere around the area tonight, a pair of ranked teams in Class 1A will go at it in Milan when the 6th-ranked Indians host the number 9 North Decatur Chargers. Franklin County goes to Rushville. Greensburg hosts Connersville. South Dearborn hops the bus to Edinburgh. And Class 3A number 3 Lawrenceburg entertains state line rival Taylor. The Reds open a 3-game series tonight against the Milwaukee Brewers in downtown Cincinnati. Rhett Lauder starts for the Reds. First pitch is at 6:10. Reds All-Star infielder Sal Stewart is the National League Rookie of the Month for August. Stewart earned his second Rookie of the Month award after previously winning in March and April. The 22-year-old hit .304 with 8 home runs, 21 RBIs, 2 doubles, 7 walks, and 21 runs scored in 29 games. Indianapolis Colts head coach Shane Steichen has named Anthony Richardson the team's backup quarterback for the 2026 season. Richardson finished the preseason 21 of 33 passing for 249 yards. He and Riley Leonard saw the majority of snaps during the preseason in the competition to backup starter Daniel Jones. Leonard will be the Colts' third-string quarterback. The college football season shifts into high gear this weekend. Purdue opens at home tonight against Indiana State. Kickoff in West Lafayette is at 7 o'clock. Tom Snape, WRBI Sports.
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8: Well, it is going into a longer weekend, so I'm always a little bit nervous, especially after the stretch of strength that we have seen. You know, yes, yesterday we were a bit under pressure, especially in the wheat complex, but if you look at where we've come from, we're still quite strong. And so I do think we'll probably have some back and forth, really going to depend on what the weather forecast looks like, whether or not we hear further peace talk out of the Black Sea, and just general, you know, what money flow looks like for the day is really going to dominate everything.
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10: Funeral mass for 76-year-old Thomas Anthony Stein, formerly of Batesville, will be held next Saturday at 11 a.m. at St. Louis Catholic Church in Batesville. 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He is survived by his wife, Virginia, his mother, Elizabeth, two sons, one daughter, eight grandchildren, four great-grandchildren, five brothers, and three sisters. Memorial contributions may be made to the Heart Foundation, the American Cancer Society, or the Wounded Warrior Project. 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
11: I'm WRBI meteorologist Paul Trombley with southeastern Indiana's most reliable forecast. A heat advisory continues until 8 p.m. tonight. Bright sunshine expected today with daytime highs approaching 93. Westerly winds around 5 miles per hour. Mainly clear tonight, lows level off around 72. Currently 75.
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0: Country 103.9 WRBI. That is Diamond Rio with Meat in the Middle. You got Brent Lee early on this Friday morning at the country. We'll get a complete check of the weekend weather from Chief Meteorologist Paul Trombley in just a moment. But right now, let's take a look at the good news.
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0: A landlord in Milwaukee was cleaning out a vacated apartment and made an incredible discovery. It was an original Pablo Picasso etching that was stolen from a gallery nearby in 2018. The landlord quickly turned it over to police, and the gallery owner later confirmed that it was a real deal Picasso. The artwork had been valued between $35,000 and $50,000 when it disappeared. A family in England just discovered they had a small fortune sitting in an old jewelry box. It turned out to be a 1930s Patek Philippe wristwatch that sold for nearly 80 grand at auction. At first, they were only thinking they'd get 6 or 7 G's for the watch, but a fierce bidding war pushed the final price almost to 80,000. Apparently, those watches are exceptionally rare, so it drew interest from collectors around the world. And pardon me while I go search my attic for any old trinkets. Are Pez dispensers worth anything these days? And one more for you. A father and son duo getting major props for running a business where they fix people's cars and then have them pay whatever they can afford. Here's Michael Kuba and his son Matthew.
7: The way my program works, I don't have any limitations. There's no qualifications. There's no

0: 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Find her, click on her, and sign up for a chance to score swag from the Reds.
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4: I'm WRBI meteorologist Paul Frobley with southeastern Indiana's most reliable forecast. A heat advisory remains in effect. Bright sunshine expected today with daytime highs approaching 93. Westerly winds around 5 miles per hour. Lows dip down to about 72 tonight, mainly clear skies. Slight chance of thunderstorms tomorrow. High temperatures reach up to 90, partly cloudy skies. Dry Sunday and Monday under mainly clear skies with highs in the low 80s. Right now, it's 75 degrees.
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1: I'm Tom Snape in the WRBI newsroom. 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There were no injuries reported after a gas odor prompted the evacuation of residents of Crown Point Assisted Living Center in Greensburg Thursday morning. Responding agencies included the Greensburg Fire Department, Decatur County EMS, Greensburg Police Department, Decatur County EMA, and Center Point Energy. The staff at Crown Point followed protocols and safely evacuated the residents. Indiana's gas tax holiday will last another 30 days.
2: The announcement made by the governor on Thursday.
3: I'm suspending both Indiana's gasoline usage tax and the excise tax through October 6th.
2: Governor Braun says he wants to continue giving Hoosiers about 60 cents in savings at the gas pump while families deal with higher costs for other things like utility bills, health care, and housing. Indiana has seen some of the lowest gas prices in the country since April when the gas tax holiday first started. Jarrett Lewis, Network Indiana.
1: The Trump administration is directing $120 million to expand rural health care across eight Indiana regions. The federal funding will expand maternal care, add mobile health clinics, and place crisis intervention teams in rural emergency departments. Governor Braun says the investment will build a stronger health care network for Hoosiers who face long drives and limited access to local providers. Retired Dearborn County Sheriff's Office canine Glock will be put to rest this afternoon at an animal clinic in Lawrenceburg. Glock served with the sheriff's office for more than 12 years. Sheriff Shane McHenry says Glock protected deputies, assisted in the arrests of dangerous criminals, helped take illegal drugs off the streets, and represented the agency with distinction. The sheriff and his deputies will hold a final walkthrough in honor of Glock this afternoon at the animal clinic. Mark Sanchez is pleading guilty in connection with a stabbing incident in Indianapolis last October. The former NFL quarterback and Fox Sports analyst reached an agreement with prosecutors just days before his trial was set to begin. Sanchez got into a fight with a 69-year-old truck driver and was later charged with battery causing serious injury, unauthorized entry of a motor vehicle, and public

0: intoxication. The Sisters of St. Francis at Oldenburg will continue their 175th celebration with a special mass presided over by Archbishop Charles Thompson on Sunday, September 27th at 2 p.m. in the Sisters' Mother House Chapel. The mass is open to the public. Afterward, there will be an intermission followed by a concert at 3:30 featuring the vocal choirs of Marian University, Oldenburg Academy, and the Sisters Choir. I'm Tom Snape with news on 103.9 WRBI. 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
3: ABC News, I'm Sherry Preston. Rescuers in Nepal have pulled two workers alive from a tunnel at a hydropower plant 9 days after devastating floods. Search teams heard voices from inside the tunnel in the morning, images showing a rescuer carrying one worker out in the afternoon on his back, covered in mud. More changes on the way at the Pentagon. Here's ABC's Victor Okendo.
4: Just days after the Secretary of the Army resigned, following months of tension with Defense Secretary Pete Hegseth, President Trump has now tapped Adam Tell to take over as acting Army Secretary. Tell is the Army's top civilian leader, whose most recent role was overseeing the Army Corps of Engineers.
3: Vice President J.D. Vance telling reporters that what's been happening in Iran is not a war, even though there have been places where, in his words, things have flared up. The price of diesel fuel hitting a record high amid the flare-up, $2 more from a year ago, a gallon at $4.14 a gallon. Regular gas is now at its highest level ever heading into a Labor Day weekend. This is ABC News.
0: With a check of WRBI Sports, I'm Tom Snape. Oldenburg Academy boys soccer doubled up Greensburg 4-2 at the Graveyard on Thursday. It's the Pirates' first loss of the season. Connor Holder scored all four of the Twisters' goals. It's his third hat trick this season. Ryan Hauptman recorded 5 saves for OA. Jacoby Miller scored both of Greensburg's goals. Batesville girls soccer rallied from a 2-0 deficit and scored 3 unanswered goals to edge Switzerland County 3-2. Sydney Britton, Kenzie Lacey, and Haley Weisenbach found the back of the net for the Bulldogs. Batesville took 2 from Jackson Dell in middle school volleyball. It was the Bulldogs' 7th graders over the Eagles in 2 sets. Batesville took the 8th grade contest in 3 sets. It's week 3 of the high school football season, and we have a pair of games again tonight on the Sports Voice. The Class 4A number 1 East Central Trojans make the trip to the west side of Cincinnati to take on the Elder Panthers at the Pit. Rob Moorhead and Jerry Stanger have the call on 103.9 FM and the WRBI app, beginning with pregame coverage at 6:40. Batesville welcomes South Dearborn to the Dog Pound for the Bulldogs' home opener. Rob LaFerry and I will call on the WRBI app starting at 7:10 with pregame coverage. The kickoff time was adjusted due to the extreme heat. Elsewhere around the area tonight, a pair of ranked teams in Class 1A will go at it in Milan when the 6th-ranked Indians host the number 9 North Decatur Chargers. Franklin County goes to Rushville. Greensburg hosts Connersville. South Dearborn hops the bus to Edinburgh. And Class 3A number 3 Lawrenceburg entertains state line rival Taylor. The Reds open a 3-game series tonight against the Milwaukee Brewers in downtown Cincinnati. Rhett Lauder starts for the Reds. First pitch is at 6:10. Reds All-Star infielder Sal Stewart is the National League Rookie of the Month for August. Stewart earned his 2nd Rookie of the Month award after previously winning in March and April. The 22-year-old hit .304 with 8 home runs, 21 RBIs, 2 doubles, 7 walks, and 21 runs scored in 29 games. Indianapolis Colts head coach Shane Steichen has named Anthony Richardson the team's backup quarterback for the 2026 season. Richardson finished the preseason 21 of 33 passing for 249 yards. He and Riley Leonard saw the majority of snaps during the preseason in the competition to backup starter Daniel Jones. Leonard will be the Colts' third-string quarterback. The college football season shifts into high gear this weekend. Purdue opens at home tonight against Indiana State. Kickoff in West Lafayette is at 7 o'clock. Tom Snape, WRBI Sports.
5: I'm WRBI meteorologist Paul Trombley with Southeastern Indiana's most reliable forecast. A heat advisory continues until 8 p.m. tonight. Bright sunshine expected today with daytime highs approaching 93. Westerly winds around 5 miles per hour. Mainly clear tonight, lows level off around 72. Currently 75.
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1: Country 103.9 WRBI, Russell Dickerson, Love You Like I Used To. Brent Lee, early on a Friday morning in the country. No Reds action for you tonight. They are playing, but it will conflict with our coverage of high school football, so we're not going to be able to bring you that first game of the Reds hosting the Brewers tonight. We will have the rest of that series for you, 6:10 tomorrow night and 11:40, an early broadcast time on Sunday. And then they'll head out on the road, Labor Day there in L.A. to start a series versus the Dodgers that we'll have for you Monday, Tuesday, and, of course, Wednesday as well when that series wraps up. Lots of great Reds action yet to come this September. You'll hear it all here on WRBI. And next, you'll hear this date in Reds baseball. The number one home run club in Reds history has a night for the record books.
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5: The number one home run club in Reds history, the 1999 Reds. They socked 222 homers that year. And on this date, September 4th at Veterans Stadium in Philadelphia, they had a home run explosion that made the record books. They set a club record and a National League record with 9 home runs in one game. 8 different players hit the 9 home runs. That was also a major league record. And the record breakers? Dimitri Young, Jeffrey Hammonds, Greg Vaughn, Aaron Boone, Pokey Reese, Mark Lewis, Brian Johnson, and the only player to hit 2, Eddie Tobinson. A home run derby for the record books this September 4th, 1999, this day in Reds baseball.
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0: with I Can Feel It, Brent Lee, on a Friday morning in the country. A full check of the forecast coming up from Chief Meteorologist Paul Trombley. But now this.
1: And now, another completely correct, truly accurate fact from Brent Lee's No One Asked, No One Cares, But He Told You Anyway file.
0: Well, well, well, caterpillars have about 4,000 muscles in their bodies. 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Humans only have about 650. No one asked, nobody cares. I told you anyway.
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1: I'm Tom Snape in the WRBI newsroom. A gas odor prompted the evacuation of the residents of Crown Point Assisted Living Center in Greensburg early Thursday morning. The Greensburg Fire Department, Greensburg Police, Decatur County EMS, Decatur County EMA, and Center Point Energy responded. The staff at Crown Point followed their protocol and safely evacuated the residents. There were no injuries reported. The Dearborn County Sheriff's Office retired canine Glock will be put to rest this afternoon at an animal clinic in Lawrenceburg. Glock served for more than 12 years. Sheriff Shane McHenry says Glock protected deputies, assisted in the arrests of dangerous criminals, helped remove illegal drugs from the streets, and represented the agency with distinction. The sheriff and his deputies will meet at the animal clinic for a final walkthrough in honor of Glock this afternoon. With heat index values above 100, Hoosiers can visit in.211.org to find cooling centers and other available resources. Meantime, disaster-related resources and support remain available for Hoosiers impacted by the recent storms and flooding.

0: by texting IN211HELP to 898-211, calling 211, or visiting IN211.org. Governor Mike Braun is extending Indiana's gas tax holiday for a sixth month.
1: The order suspends two gasoline taxes and saves drivers about 60 cents a gallon. Braun renewed his emergency authority in August, citing the war between Russia and Ukraine. Critics worry the suspension could reduce funding for roads and other infrastructure. Braun plans to use state reserves to replace the lost revenue. The tax break does not cover diesel fuel. Braun will reconsider the suspension October 6th.
0: That is Joe Ullery. The Trump administration is directing $120 million to expand rural health care across eight Indiana regions. The federal funding will expand maternal care, add mobile health clinics, and place crisis intervention teams in rural emergency departments. Governor Braun says the investment will build a stronger health care network for Hoosiers who face long drives and limited access to local providers. The Decatur County United Fund is adding to its annual Day of Caring, which is taking place on Wednesday, September 16th. For the first time, Day of Caring will include a community blood drive in partnership with the Decatur County Community Foundation and Versiti Blood Center of Indiana. The blood drive will be held outside the United Fund and Community Foundation offices on Broadway Street in Greensburg. United Fund Executive Director Blair Hornberger says this gives residents and volunteers an additional way to make a meaningful impact. By adding this new opportunity, Hornberger says Day of Caring will now double the ways our community can give back. Donation times are from 11 a.m. to 3 p.m. We have a link where you can sign up and reserve your donation time on WRBIRadio.com. The Sisters of St. Francis at Oldenburg will continue their 175th celebration with a special mass presided over by Archbishop Charles Thompson on Sunday, September 27th at 2 p.m. in the Sisters' Mother House Chapel. The mass is open to the public. Following the mass, there will be an intermission followed by a concert at 3:30 featuring the vocal choirs of Marion University, Oldenburg Academy, and the Sisters' Choir. I'm Tom Snape with News on 103.9 WRBI. 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
2: ABC News, I'm Sherry Preston. Rescuers in Nepal have pulled two workers alive from a tunnel at a hydropower plant 9 days after devastating floods. Search teams heard voices from inside the tunnel in the morning, images showing a rescuer carrying one worker out in the afternoon on his back, covered in mud. More changes on the way at the Pentagon. Here's ABC's Victor Okendo.
3: Just days after the Secretary of the Army resigned, following months of tension with Defense Secretary Pete Hegseth, President Trump has now tapped Adam Tell to take over as acting Army Secretary. Tell is the Army's top civilian leader, whose most recent role was overseeing the Army Corps of Engineers.
2: Vice President J.D. Vance telling reporters that what's been happening in Iran is not a war, even though there have been places where, in his words, things have flared up. The price of diesel fuel hitting a record high amid the flare-up, $2 more from a year ago, a gallon at $4.14 a gallon. Regular gas is now at its highest level ever heading into a Labor Day weekend. This is ABC News. A candidate running for a seat in the Missouri State House has been charged with planting drugs in his opponent's car. ABC's Chuck Sievertson has more of the details.
4: Thomas Ross, candidate for Missouri House District 161, allegedly had his then-campaign manager plant cocaine in the car of his primary opponent, Louise Secker. Ross won the Republican primary and is currently running for state Senate. Court papers say Ross allegedly hatched the scheme in June. The former campaign manager provided the FBI with an audio recording of Ross, where they allegedly discussed the plot, with Ross quoted saying, "If you can pull it off, pull it off."
2: The latest part of the world dealing with dangerous haze caused by wildfires is Malaysia. An emergency has been declared today as the air pollution index soars. Schools have also been closed because of the smoke. And in this country, it's rain and storms. We're learning about 100,000 homes across the D.C. area are without power right now because of overnight weather in which wind gusts were more than 60 miles an hour. Sherry Preston, ABC News.
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0: With a check of WRBI Sports, I'm Tom Snape. Oldenburg Academy boys soccer doubled up Greensburg 4-2 at the Graveyard on Thursday. It's the Pirates' first loss of the season. Connor Holder scored all four of the Twisters' goals. It's his third hat trick this season. Ryan Hauptman recorded five saves for OA. Jacoby Miller scored both of Greensburg's goals. Batesville girls soccer rallied from a 2-0 deficit and scored three unanswered goals to edge Switzerland County 3-2. Sydney Britton, Kenzie Lacey, and Haley Weisenbach found the back of the net for the Bulldogs. Batesville took two from Jackson Dell in middle school volleyball. It was the Bulldogs' seventh graders over the Eagles in two sets. Batesville took the eighth grade contest in three sets. It's week three of the high school football season, and we have a pair of games again tonight on the Sports Voice. The Class 4A number one East Central Trojans make the trip to the west side of Cincinnati to take on the Elder Panthers at the Pit. Rob Moorhead and Jerry Stanger have the call on 103.9 FM and the WRBI app, beginning with pregame coverage at 6:40. Batesville welcomes South Dearborn to the Dog Pound for the Bulldogs' home opener. Rob LaFerry and I will call on the WRBI app starting at 7:10 with pregame coverage. The kickoff time was adjusted due to the extreme heat. Elsewhere around the area tonight, a pair of ranked teams in Class 1A will go at it in Milan when the 6th-ranked Indians host the number 9 North Decatur Chargers. Franklin County goes to Rushville. Greensburg hosts Connersville. South Dearborn hops the bus to Edinburgh. And Class 3A number 3 Lawrenceburg entertains state line rival Taylor. The Reds open a 3-game series tonight against the Milwaukee Brewers in downtown Cincinnati. Rhett Lauder starts for the Reds. First pitch is at 6:10. Reds all-star infielder Sal Stewart is the National League Rookie of the Month for August. Stewart earned his second Rookie of the Month award after previously winning in March and April. The 22-year-old hit .304 with 8 home runs, 21 RBIs, 2 doubles, 7 walks, and 21 runs scored in 29 games. Indianapolis Colts head coach Shane Steichen has named Anthony Richardson the team's backup quarterback for the 2026 season. Richardson finished the preseason 21 of 33 passing for 249 yards. He and Riley Leonard saw the majority of snaps during the preseason in the competition to backup starter Daniel Jones. Leonard will be the Colts' third-string quarterback. The college football season shifts into high gear this weekend. Purdue opens at home tonight against Indiana State. Kickoff in West Lafayette is at 7 o'clock. Tom Snape, WRBI Sports.
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0: Funeral mass for 76-year-old Thomas Anthony Stein, formerly of Batesville, will be held next Saturday at 11 a.m. at St. Louis Catholic Church in Batesville. Visitation will be next Saturday from 9 to 10:45 a.m. at Weigel Funeral Home in Batesville. He is survived by his wife, Virginia, his mother, Elizabeth, two sons, one daughter, 8 grandchildren, 4 great-grandchildren, 5 brothers, and 3 sisters. Memorial contributions may be made to the Heart Foundation, the American Cancer Society, or the Wounded Warrior Project. Those were funeral arrangements for Thomas Stein.
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12: We have a few 2025 to 2026 Milan High School yearbooks up for grabs. Yearbooks are $60 each, so be sure to contact Miss Wilhelm to reserve yours before they're gone. There is no school on Monday, September 7th, in observance of Labor Day. Picture Day is on Tuesday, September 8th at Milan High School, so don't forget to bring your best smile. Friday, September 11th, will be a planned e-learning day. It will be a black day, which means students will be meeting for their first 4 period classes. Students should log into Google Classroom beginning at 8 a.m. with their first period class.
11: This week at Milan, shout out to the volleyball team for shutting out the Switzerland County Pacers 3-0 in their game last Tuesday. For this coming weekend, good luck to the boys' tennis team as they travel to Lawrenceburg for an invitational. Along with that, good luck to volleyball's JV team as they travel to Hauser for a tournament.
12: This has been Josie Preifogel
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13: I'm WRBI meteorologist Paul Trombley with Southeastern Indiana's most reliable forecast. A heat advisory continues until 8 p.m. tonight. Bright sunshine expected today with daytime highs approaching 93. West winds around 5 miles per hour.
9: Tonight, lows dip down to about 72. Current

0: Country 103.9 WRBI. Blake Shelton, that is Honeybee. It's Brent Lee on a Friday. A heat advisory till 8 tonight. It will be a warm one again. Sunny and 94. Some relief in the temperatures coming on Sunday. Should be a little bit better if you, like me, plan on going out to that Reds game in the early afternoon. Right now it is 76 degrees. More on the forecast for the weekend coming up with Chief Meteorologist Paul Trombley in Uno Momento. Now some showbiz headlines. Ariana Grande completed her world tour. As for what's next, well, she has nothing on her plate. National Treasure 3 in the works. The elusive prize that Nick Cage desperately searches for in this one is a hit movie. Thought eluded him for a long time. A script for an Ozzy Osbourne biopic is done. Well, humans call it a biopic, bats call it a horror movie. Prince Harry and Meghan Markle sending their kids to a $35,000 a year prep school. Man, I don't understand why these kids need such an expensive education if they're never going to have jobs. Brad Pitt called George Clooney a really bad dancer. And George replied, "At least my kids love me." And then they laughed. Oasis may tour again next summer since there's no soccer to keep them occupied. Well, that's the best advertisement for soccer I've ever heard. And Fox Business cutting ties with anchor Maria Bartiromo. On the bright side, after a dozen years of reporting unemployment statistics, she finally gets to be part of the story. That is Showbiz Headlines. We'll take a look at birthdays next.
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3: I'm WRBI meteorologist Paul Trombley with Southeastern Indiana's most reliable forecast. A heat advisory continues. Bright sunshine today with daytime highs approaching 93. Westerly winds around 5 miles per hour. Mainly clear skies tonight, lows around 72. A blend of clouds and sun tomorrow. Slight chance of thunderstorms, 90. Dry Sunday and Monday under mainly sunny skies with highs in the low 80s. Currently, it's 75 degrees.
0: Mm-hmm. Yeah, happy birthday this morning to Rosemary Mistler. To Aunt Rosie from all your nieces and nephews, much love on the occasion of her 99th anniversary of her birth. We hope you enjoy your 100th year, which you are starting today. Yes, you've completed 99. You're starting number one.

Most famously, probably, is 56 today. Hall of Famer Mike Piazza, 58. Damon Wayans is 66. Dr. Drew Pinsky is 68. And legendary golfer Tom Watson is 77. 723, Country 103.9 WRBI. Lady A now, and we own the night. 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
1: I'm Tom Snape in the WRBI newsroom. A smell of gas prompted the evacuation of the residents of Crown Point Assisted Living Center in Greensburg early Thursday morning. The Greensburg Fire Department, Decatur County EMS, Greensburg Police Department, Decatur County Emergency Management, and CenterPoint Energy responded. The staff at Crown Point followed protocols and safely evacuated the residents. There were no injuries reported. With heat index values above 100, Hoosiers can visit IN211.org to find cooling centers and other available resources. 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Governor Mike Braun is extending the suspension of the state's gas taxes for another month. We get more from Jarrett Lewis.
2: For the sixth month in a row, Hoosiers will not be paying the gas taxes at the pump. Governor Braun says the holiday will now last till October 6th.
3: I'll look at it in another 30 days on the gas reprieve and see if the conditions are the same or whether it warrants another extension. The August 7th reprieve gave me a window of authority for 120 days.
2: Indiana does have the lowest gas prices in the country at around $3.45 per gallon, according to AAA. The gas tax suspension is saving drivers around 60 cents per gallon. Jarrett Lewis, Network Indiana.
1: A new $120 million federal investment will help rural Indiana address doctor shortages and expand health care access. The Rural Health Transformation Program will fund clinician recruitment, prenatal care, and transportation for patients. Centers for Medicare and Medicaid Services Administrator Dr. Mehmet Oz says the investment will bring modern care closer to rural Hoosiers. Former NFL quarterback and Fox Sports analyst Mark Sanchez is entering a guilty plea in his assault case in Indianapolis. It's not clear what charges Sanchez is pleading guilty to, but he was charged with battery causing serious injury, unauthorized entry of a motor vehicle, and public intoxication after he got into a fight with a 69-year-old truck driver in downtown Indy last October. A motion for a guilty plea and sentencing hearing was filed on Thursday in Marion County. A judge would still need to accept his guilty plea. Sanchez's attorneys have also requested that he be sentenced on November 9th or 16th. The Dearborn County Sheriff's Office retired canine Glock will be put to rest this afternoon at an animal clinic in Lawrenceburg. Glock served with the agency for more than 12 years. Sheriff Shane McHenry says Glock protected deputies, assisted in the arrest of dangerous criminals, helped remove illegal drugs from the streets, and represented the agency with distinction. The sheriff and his deputies will meet at the animal clinic for a final walkthrough in honor of Glock this afternoon. The Decatur County United Fund is adding to its annual Day of Caring. This year's event is taking place on Wednesday, September 16th. And for the first time, Day of Caring will include a community blood drive in partnership with the Decatur County Community Foundation and Vercetti Blood Center of Indiana. The blood drive will be held outside the United Fund and Community Foundation offices on Broadway Street in Greensburg. United Fund Executive Director Blair Hornberger says this gives residents and volunteers an additional way to make a meaningful impact. By adding this new opportunity, Hornberger says Day of Caring will now double the ways the community can give back. Blood donation times will be between 11 a.m. and 3 p.m. I'm Tom Snape with news on 103.9 WRBI. 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
4: ABC News, I'm Sherry Preston. Vice President J.D. Vance says he wouldn't call the conflict going on with Iran a war despite recent escalations. On Thursday, Iran fired at U.S. ally Kuwait, retaliation for U.S. strikes earlier this week. The conflict, meantime, impacting oil prices, which remain high.
5: Analysts warn diesel prices could climb higher still, with farmers burning fuel for the fall harvest and home heating oil season just weeks away.
4: ABC's Victor Okendo. Two people pulled alive from the mud following the flooding in Nepal. It killed more than 1,200 people. The two were found deep inside a hydropower facility tunnel. The Labor Department will release jobs numbers for the month of August later this morning. The report expected to show that the market bounced back last month from a dismal July. Work on the big triumphal arch will begin in the next 2 weeks in Washington, the White House says, despite lawsuits against it filed by veterans who say it will block the view between the Lincoln Memorial and Arlington National Cemetery. This is ABC News.
1: With a check of WRBI Sports, I'm Tom Snape. Oldenburg Academy boys soccer doubled up Greensburg 4-2 at the Graveyard on Thursday. It's the Pirates' first loss of the season. Connor Holder scored all four of the Twisters' goals. It's his third hat trick this season. Ryan Hauptman recorded five saves for OA. Jacoby Miller scored both of Greensburg's goals. Batesville girls soccer rallied from a 2-0 deficit and scored three unanswered goals to edge Switzerland County 3-2. Sydney Britton, Kenzie Lacey, and Haley Weisenbach found the back of the net for the Bulldogs. Batesville took two from Jackson Dell in middle school volleyball. It was the Bulldogs' seventh graders over the Eagles in two sets. Batesville took the eighth grade contest in three sets. It's week three of the high school football season, and we have a pair of games again tonight on the Sports Voice. The Class 4A number one East Central Trojans make the trip to the west side of Cincinnati to take on the Elder Panthers at the Pit. Rob Moorhead and Jerry Stanger have the call on 103.9 FM and the WRBI app, beginning with pregame coverage at 6:40. Batesville welcomes South Dearborn to the Dog Pound for the Bulldogs' home opener. Rob LaFerry and I will call on the WRBI app starting at 7:10 with pregame coverage. The kickoff time was adjusted due to the extreme heat. Elsewhere around the area tonight, a pair of ranked teams in Class 1A will go at it in Milan when the 6th-ranked Indians host the number 9 North Decatur Chargers. Franklin County goes to Rushville. Greensburg hosts Connersville. South Decatur hops the bus to Edinburgh. And Class 3A number 3 Lawrenceburg entertains state line rival Taylor. The Reds open a 3-game series tonight against the Milwaukee Brewers in downtown Cincinnati. Rhett Lauder starts for the Reds. First pitch is at 6:10. Reds All-Star infielder Sal Stewart is the National League Rookie of the Month for August. Stewart earned his second Rookie of the Month award after previously winning in March and April. The 22-year-old hit .304 with 8 home runs, 21 RBIs, 2 doubles, 7 walks, and 21 runs scored in 29 games. Indianapolis Colts head coach Shane Steichen has named Anthony Richardson the team's backup quarterback for the 2026 season. Richardson finished the preseason 21 of 33 passing for 249 yards. He and Riley Leonard saw the majority of snaps during the preseason in the competition to backup starter Daniel Jones. Leonard will be the Colts' third-string quarterback. The college football season shifts into high gear this weekend. Purdue opens at home tonight against Indiana State. Kickoff in West Lafayette is at 7 o'clock. Tom Snape, WRBI Sports.
6: I'm WRBI meteorologist Paul Trombley with Southeastern Indiana's most reliable forecast. A heat advisory continues until 8 p.m. tonight. Bright sunshine expected today with daytime highs approaching 93. West winds around 5 miles per hour. Tonight, lows dip down to about 72. Currently, it's 76 degrees.

0: Country 103.9 WRBI's Riley Green, Change My Mind. Brent Lee at 743 on a Friday. Heat advisory till 8 p.m. this evening. Otherwise, sunny and 93 today. Right now, it is 76. And for the weekend, well, we could get some storms on Saturday and then cooling off a little bit starting on Sunday. Only in the lower 80s is this hopefully last blast of extreme summer heat this past week will draw to a conclusion. No guarantees, though, of course. Well, you know, it's summertime still, and you'll have that. But I'm glad it's cooling off a little bit for some of our big church festivals that are going on this weekend. Big Labor Day festival at St. Peter's. They've got that going on this weekend. St. Anthony of Padua and Morris. It's 109th Labor Day festival. St. Peter's, by the way, 105. And St. Catherine of Siena at Innisfil having its 88th annual church picnic on Sunday. Want to find out more about that? You can read about all three of those in my latest blog, WRBIRadio.com. Just click on Brent's blog in the What's Happening menu. Back at it with Lainey Wilson next at WRBI.
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0: Country 103.9, WRBI. That's Billy Currington. It don't hurt like it used to. Brent Lee, 752 on a Friday. Heat advisory till 8 p.m. today. Sunny and 93. Full check of the forecast through the weekend with Chief Meteorologist Paul Trombley coming up in just a minute. Right now it's 76.
1: And now, another completely correct, truly accurate fact from Brent Lee's No One Asked, No One Cares, But He Told You Anyway file.
0: Well, well, well, due to atmospheric pressure, diamonds could rain down on Jupiter, Saturn, Uranus, and Neptune. But before you get the umbrella to catch the raining diamonds, it would take a lot more work to collect them, even if you were the only girl in the world who could travel there. No one asked, nobody cares. I told you anyway.
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7: I'm WRBI meteorologist Paul Frombly with Southeastern Indiana's most reliable forecast. A heat advisory continues. Bright sunshine today with daytime highs approaching 93. Westerly winds around 5 miles per hour. Mainly clear skies tonight, lows around 72. A blend of clouds and sun tomorrow. Slight chance of thunderstorms, 90. Dry Sunday and Monday under mainly sunny skies with highs in the low 80s. Right now, it's 76 degrees.
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2: 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There were no injuries reported after a gas odor prompted the evacuation of residents of Crown Point Assisted Living Center in Greensburg Thursday morning. Responding agencies included the Greensburg Fire Department, Decatur County EMS, Greensburg Police Department, Decatur County EMA, and CenterPoint Energy. The staff at Crown Point followed protocols and safely evacuated the residents. Indiana's gas tax holiday will last another 30 days.
3: The announcement made by the governor on Thursday.
4: I'm suspending both Indiana's gasoline usage tax and the excise tax through October 6th.
3: Governor Braun says he wants to continue giving Hoosiers about 60 cents in savings at the gas pump while families deal with higher costs for other things like utility bills, health care, and housing. Indiana has seen some of the lowest gas prices in the country since April when the gas tax holiday first started. Jarrett Lewis, Network Indiana.
2: The Trump administration is directing $120 million to expand rural health care across eight Indiana regions. The federal funding will expand maternal care, add mobile health clinics, and place crisis intervention teams in rural emergency departments. Governor Braun says the investment will build a stronger health care network for Hoosiers who face long drives and limited access to local providers. Retired Dearborn County Sheriff's Office canine Glock will be put to rest this afternoon at an animal clinic in Lawrenceburg. Glock served with the sheriff's office for more than 12 years. Sheriff Shane McHenry says Glock protected deputies, assisted in the arrests of dangerous criminals, helped take illegal drugs off the streets, and represented the agency with distinction. The sheriff and his deputies will hold a final walkthrough in honor of Glock this afternoon at the animal clinic. Mark Sanchez is pleading guilty in connection with a stabbing incident in Indianapolis last October. The former NFL quarterback and Fox Sports analyst reached an agreement with prosecutors just days before his trial was set to begin. Sanchez got into a fight with a 69-year-old truck driver and was later charged with battery causing serious injury, unauthorized entry of a motor vehicle, and public intoxication. The Sisters of St. Francis at Oldenburg will continue their 175th celebration with a special mass presided over by Archbishop Charles Thompson on Sunday, September 27th at 2 p.m. in the Sisters' Mother House Chapel. The mass is open to the public. Afterward, there will be an intermission followed by a concert at 3:30 featuring the vocal choirs of Marion University, Oldenburg Academy, and the Sisters' Choir. I'm Tom Snape with news on 103.9 WRBI. 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
5: ABC News, I'm Sherry Preston. Vice President J.D. Vance says he wouldn't call the conflict going on with Iran a war despite recent escalations. On Thursday, Iran fired at U.S. ally Kuwait, retaliation for U.S. strikes earlier this week. The conflict, meantime, impacting oil prices, which remain high.
6: Analysts warn diesel prices could climb higher still, with farmers burning fuel for the fall harvest and home heating oil season just weeks away.
5: ABC's Victor Okendo. Two people pulled alive from the mud following the flooding in Nepal. It killed more than 1,200 people. The two were found deep inside a hydropower facility tunnel. The Labor Department will release jobs numbers for the month of August later this morning. The report expected to show that the market bounced back last month from a dismal July. Work on the big triumphal arch will begin in the next 2 weeks in Washington, the White House says, despite lawsuits against it filed by veterans who say it will block the view between the Lincoln Memorial and Arlington National Cemetery. This is ABC News. Tensions flaring in the Lindsey Clancy trial.
7: The matter of Commonwealth versus Lindsey Clancy.
8: Nearly 36 hours into deliberations, Lindsey Clancy's defense attorney suggested a lone juror is all that stands between the Massachusetts mother who killed her three children and a verdict of not guilty by reason of insanity.
9: There's a person who has doubt but will not listen to the judge's instruction.
8: Defense attorney Kevin Reddington claims one juror is refusing to follow the law that says a defendant must be proved guilty beyond a reasonable doubt, leaving the jury of nine women and three men deadlocked for days.
5: ABC's Aaron Katursky at the courthouse in Plymouth, Massachusetts. Dozens of people have been killed by toxic fumes in Nigeria. They were trying to steal oil from a loading vessel, according to an advocacy group. There's a celebration in Knoxville, Tennessee today to honor the great Dolly Parton. The downtown event is being called What Dolly Did For Me, a parade for our queen. People are encouraged to bring signs and dress in bright, bold colors. I'm Sherry Preston, ABC News.
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2: With a check of WRBI Sports, I'm Tom Snape. Oldenburg Academy boys soccer doubled up Greensburg 4-2 at the graveyard on Thursday. It's the Pirates' first loss of the season. Connor Holder scored all four of the Twisters' goals. It's his third hat trick this season. Ryan Hauptman recorded five saves for OA. Jacoby Miller scored both of Greensburg's goals. Batesville girls soccer rallied from a 2-0 deficit and scored three unanswered goals to edge Switzerland County 3-2. Sydney Britton, Kenzie Lacey, and Haley Weisenbach found the back of the net for the Bulldogs. Batesville took two from Jackson Dell in middle school volleyball. It was the Bulldogs' seventh graders over the Eagles in two sets. Batesville took the eighth grade contest in three sets. It's week three of the high school football season, and we have a pair of games again tonight on the Sports Voice. The Class 4A number one East Central Trojans make the trip to the west side of Cincinnati to take on the Elder Panthers at the Pit. Rob Moorhead and Jerry Stanger have the call on 103.9 FM and the WRBI app, beginning with pregame coverage at 6:40. Batesville welcomes South Dearborn to the Dog Pound for the Bulldogs' home opener. Rob LaFerry and I will call on the WRBI app starting at 7:10 with pregame coverage. The kickoff time was adjusted due to the extreme heat. Elsewhere around the area tonight, a pair of ranked teams in Class 1A will go at it in Milan when the 6th-ranked Indians host the number 9 North Decatur Chargers. Franklin County goes to Rushville. Greensburg hosts Connersville. South Decatur hops the bus to Edinburgh. And Class 3A number 3 Lawrenceburg entertains state line rival Taylor. The Reds open a 3-game series tonight against the Milwaukee Brewers in downtown Cincinnati. Rhett Lauder starts for the Reds. First pitch is at 6:10. Reds all-star infielder Sal Stewart is the National League Rookie of the Month for August. Stewart earned his second Rookie of the Month award after previously winning in March and April. The 22-year-old hit .304 with 8 home runs, 21 RBIs, 2 doubles, 7 walks, and 21 runs scored in 29 games. Indianapolis Colts head coach Shane Steichen has named Anthony Richardson the team's backup quarterback for the 2026 season. Richardson finished the preseason 21 of 33 passing for 249 yards. He and Riley Leonard saw the majority of snaps during the preseason in the competition to backup starter Daniel Jones. Leonard will be the Colts' third-string quarterback. The college football season shifts into high gear this weekend. Purdue opens at home tonight against Indiana State. Kickoff in West Lafayette is at 7 o'clock. Tom Snape, WRBI Sports.
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2: Funeral mass for 76-year-old Thomas Anthony Stein, formerly of Batesville, will be held next Saturday at 11 a.m. at St. Louis Catholic Church in Batesville. 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
20: I'm WRBI meteorologist Paul Frobley with Southeastern Indiana's most reliable forecast. A heat advisory continues until 8 p.m. tonight. Bright sunshine expected today, with daytime highs approaching 93. West winds around 5 miles per hour. Tonight, lows dip down to about 72.
18: currently it's 76 degrees.
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Country 103.9 WRBI, Kane Brown's Woman, Brent Lee, 8:13 Friday morning in the country on the precipice of Labor Day weekend. One night, $34 million. Eric Church's cryptic countdown and a country classic gets reborn. All of that coming up in news from Nashville in about 3 minutes after Ken Chesney. I go back. Jack and Dad.

Country 103.9, WRBI, Kenny Chesney, I Go Back. It's Brantley, 817, heat advisory till 8 p.m., sunny 93 today. Full check of the Labor Day weekend forecast with Chief Meteorologist Paul Trombley in just a minute. Now it's time for news from Nashville. Alan Jackson's final concert is now the highest grossing single concert by any recording artist in history, according to touring data. His June 27th finale at Nissan Stadium in Nashville grossed more than $34.7 million, with more than 56,000 fans in attendance. A great swan song for one of country's most enduring voices these last 30, 40 years. 20 farms across North America have created Dolly Parton-themed corn mazes to celebrate her imagination library. I love this. The maze spans 15...

States and two Canadian provinces, with a portion of ticket proceeds going to the Children's Literacy Program. Jason Isbell and several other musicians have filed suit against AI music company Suno, accusing it of commercially exploiting their identities. The suit says Suno can generate music that imitates a specific artist's voice and style. Dustin Lynch will release his seventh studio album, Clean Slate, October 30th. The lead single, Made in a Bottle, is out today, and Ashley Cook appears on the new album. Eric Church dropped a cryptic post teasing what seems like it'll be a new album coming out September 10th. Here's a tease of his song, On the Road.

Yeah, that's all we get for now. Have to make do with that for now. Hank Jr. going to be at Riverbend Music Center in Cincinnati, September the 12th. That's a week from this Saturday night with Mark Wilson Toe. Brooks and Dunn follow at Riverbend the following Saturday, along with David Lee Murphy on that bill, the 19th. Happy birthday, Granger Smith, who turns 47 today. And David Allan Coe's final studio album, A Million Reasons, is coming out October 16th. That's the date that'll drop. It'll include a new version of his classic, You Never Even Called Me By My Name. Check it out.

0: little more laid-back arrangement there from DAC, reflective of where he was in life, I guess. 820, that's news from Nashville.
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3: I'm WRBI meteorologist Paul Trombley with southeastern Indiana's most reliable forecast. A heat advisory continues. Bright sunshine today with daytime highs approaching 93. Westerly winds around 5 miles per hour. Mainly clear skies tonight, lows around 72. A blend of clouds and sun tomorrow. Slight chance of thunderstorms, 90. Dry Sunday and Monday under mainly sunny skies with highs in the low 80s. Currently, it's 75 degrees.
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1: I'm Tom Snape in the WRBI newsroom. A gas odor prompted the evacuation of the residents of Crown Point Assisted Living Center in Greensburg early.

0: Thursday morning. The Greensburg Fire Department, Greensburg Police, Decatur County EMS, Decatur County EMA, and CenterPoint Energy responded. The staff at Crown Point followed their protocol and safely evacuated the residents. There were no injuries reported. The Dearborn County Sheriff's Office retired canine Glock will be put to rest this afternoon at an animal clinic in Lawrenceburg. Glock served for more than 12 years. Sheriff Shane McHenry says Glock protected deputies, assisted in the arrests of dangerous criminals, helped remove illegal drugs from the streets, and represented the agency with distinction. The sheriff and his deputies will meet at the animal clinic for a final walkthrough in honor of Glock this afternoon. With heat index values above 100, Hoosiers can visit in.211.org to find cooling centers and other available resources. Meantime, disaster-related resources and support remain available for Hoosiers impacted by the recent storms and flooding by texting IN211HELP to 898-211, calling 211, or visiting in211.org. Governor Mike Braun is extending Indiana's gas tax holiday for a sixth month.
1: The order suspends two gasoline taxes and saves drivers about 60 cents a gallon. Braun renewed his emergency authority in August, citing the war between Russia and Ukraine. Critics worry the suspension could reduce funding for roads and other infrastructure. Braun plans to use state reserves to replace the lost revenue. The tax break does not cover diesel fuel. Braun will reconsider the suspension October 6th.
0: That is Joe Ullery. The Trump administration is directing $120 million to expand rural health care across eight Indiana regions. The federal funding will expand maternal care, add mobile health clinics, and place crisis intervention teams in rural emergency departments. Governor Braun says the investment will build a stronger health care network for Hoosiers who face long drives and limited access to local providers. The Decatur County United Fund is adding to its annual Day of Caring, which is taking place on Wednesday, September 16th. For the first time, Day of Caring will include a community blood drive in partnership with the Decatur County Community Foundation and Versiti Blood Center of Indiana. The blood drive will be held outside the United Fund and Community Foundation offices on Broadway Street in Greensburg. United Fund Executive Director Blair Hornberger says this gives residents and volunteers an additional way to make a meaningful impact. By adding this new opportunity, Hornberger says Day of Caring will now double the ways our community can give back. Donation times are from 11 a.m. to 3 p.m. We have a link where you can sign up and reserve your donation time on WRBIRadio.com. The Sisters of St. Francis at Oldenburg will continue their 175th celebration with a special mass presided over by Archbishop Charles Thompson on Sunday, September 27th at 2 p.m. in the Sisters' Mother House Chapel. The mass is open to the public. Following the mass, there will be an intermission followed by a concert at 3:30 featuring the vocal choirs of Marion University, Oldenburg Academy, and the Sisters Choir. I'm Tom Snape with News on 103.9 WRBI. 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
2: ABC News, I'm Sherry Preston. The war in Iran pushing energy prices up to record levels on this holiday weekend. ABC's Matt Rivers says they're higher than they've ever been on Labor Day.
3: Regular gas now sits at $4.14. That's the highest ever heading into a Labor Day weekend. And analysts warn that diesel prices could climb higher still with farmers burning fuel for the fall harvest and home heating oil season just a few weeks away.
2: Vice President J.D. Vance saying he wouldn't call what's happening in Iran a war, even though there have been, in his words, flare-ups from time to time. Just in from the Labor Department, U.S. non-farm payrolls, a jobs report, rising. 162,000 jobs were created last month. 55,000 were expected. A very strong jobs report. In Nepal, two people pulled alive from that hydropower facility tunnel 9 days after devastating floods there. The two say others are down there, still alive. They were caked with mud when they were found. This is ABC News.
0: With a check of WRBI Sports, I'm Tom Snape. Oldenburg Academy boys soccer doubled up Greensburg 4-2 at the Graveyard on Thursday. It's the Pirates' first loss of the season. Connor Holder scored all four of the Twisters' goals. It's his third hat trick this season. Ryan Houtman recorded 5 saves for OA. Jacoby Miller scored both of Greensburg's goals. Batesville girls soccer rallied from a 2-0 deficit and scored 3 unanswered goals to edge Switzerland County 3-2. Sydney Britton, Kenzie Lacey, and Haley Weisenbach found the back of the net for the Bulldogs. Batesville took 2 from Jackson Dell in middle school volleyball. It was the Bulldogs' 7th graders over the Eagles in 2 sets. Batesville took the 8th grade contest in 3 sets. It's week 3 of the high school football season, and we have a pair of games again tonight on the sport.

0: Sports Voice. The Class 4A number one East Central Trojans make the trip to the west side of Cincinnati to take on the Elder Panthers at the Pit. Rob Moorhead and Jerry Stanger have the call on 103.9 FM and the WRBI app, beginning with pregame coverage at 6:40. Batesville welcomes South Dearborn to the Dog Pound for the Bulldogs' home opener. Rob LaFerry and I will call on the WRBI app starting at 7:10 with pregame coverage. The kickoff time was adjusted due to the extreme heat. Elsewhere around the area tonight, a pair of ranked teams in Class 1A will go at it in Milan when the 6th-ranked Indians host the number 9 North Decatur Chargers. Franklin County goes to Rushville. Greensburg hosts Connersville. South Decatur hops the bus to Edinburgh. And Class 3A number 3 Lawrenceburg entertains state line rival Taylor. The Reds open a 3-game series tonight against the Milwaukee Brewers in downtown Cincinnati. Rhett Lauder starts for the Reds. First pitch is at 6:10. Reds All-Star infielder Sal Stewart is the National League Rookie of the Month for August. Stewart earned his second Rookie of the Month award after previously winning in March and April. The 22-year-old hit .304 with 8 home runs, 21 RBIs, 2 doubles, 7 walks, and 21 runs scored in 29 games. Indianapolis Colts head coach Shane Steichen has named Anthony Richardson the team's backup quarterback for the 2026 season. Richardson finished the preseason 21 of 33 passing for 249 yards. He and Riley Leonard saw the majority of snaps during the preseason in the competition to backup starter Daniel Jones. Leonard will be the Colts' third-string quarterback. The college football season shifts into high gear this weekend. Purdue opens at home tonight against Indiana State. Kickoff in West Lafayette is at 7 o'clock. Tom Snape, WRBI Sports.
1: I'm WRBI meteorologist Paul Frobley with southeastern Indiana's most reliable forecast. A heat advisory continues until 8 p.m. tonight. Bright sunshine expected today with daytime highs approaching 93. West winds around 5 miles per hour. Tonight, lows dip down to about 72. Currently 77.
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1: Better Me for You.
0: It's going to be another hot one today, too. We've got that heat advisory until 8 p.m. It'll be sunny and 93 for our expected high. Right now, 79. Time to do a call for the 103.9 days of summer. We're calling Candyland Creations and More in Batesville.
2: Candyland Creations and More. This is Tricia. How can I help you?
0: Hey, Tricia. Brent down the street at WRBI. How you doing this morning?
2: Very good. How are you?
0: Good. Very good. Is hot weather good for candy sales? I have to know.
2: I know. Okay. So you would think that it wouldn't be crazy, but it's September, so we've got a great sale going on where you spend $10, you get 10% off. You spend $20, you get 20% off. So I think people are okay with the weather as long as they get the great deal.
0: Right. You got to get your sweets in no matter what the weather. So stop into Candyland Creations and More and see them. And, boy, do you have a moment to do a drawing for the 103.9 days of summer?
2: Yes. Let's see here.
0: While Trisha's doing her drawing, I'll go ahead and tell you, not only can you sign up at Candyland Creations and More in Batesville, you can also register in Batesville at Allstate Insurance, Mary Huntington. 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
1: Sandy Short going to get a four-pack of passes to Kentucky Kingdom. She can take her Candyland Creations candy down there and get enough for a little road trip and cool off in a water park.
0: Absolutely.
1: There you go. Well, thank you for helping, and we will see you soon.
0: Okay. 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
1: And Dan Kinker is on the line with us to talk about one of the many church fests going on in southeastern Indiana this weekend. It's St. Catherine of Siena. Good morning, sir.
4: Hey, Brent. Thanks for having me on. Appreciate it.
1: Now, for folks that don't know, this is several years ago. A couple of parishes merged in our area, and that is kind of the way of the world of late in the last decades here. But it's St. Catherine of Siena, and, well, you count it as the 88th year for this festival.
4: It is. Yep, yep. Several years ago, St. Morris and then St. John the Evangelist in Emmitsburg. We came together and created a new parish, St. Catherine of Siena. And, yep, we're looking forward to a great weekend. Looks like the weather's going to come around for us on Sunday. So we'll invite everyone's welcome. Come out and check us out on Sunday.
1: Now, I'm kind of mad at Dan because serving for his famous crisp chicken is from 11 to 4, and I'm going to the Reds game that afternoon. So I don't think I'm going to get any this time. But
4: well, I understand.
1: Other folks can. And, yeah, 11 to 4 on Sundays when you can get that delicious chicken. A lot of other reasons to come out to the festival, too.
4: Absolutely. Yeah, there's all kinds of stuff we have going on. So festival environment. So obviously we have chicken dinners, also roast beef dinners if chicken's not your thing. It's just a good environment, good to come together. You know, just remember, we're all called to come as a community and have some fun. And it's a great day. It's a day I honestly always look forward to, just to get, you know, be around people and, enjoy each other and enjoy, you know, some camaraderie. So, but yeah, and then there's games and, we got our mock turtle soup and, pies and, there's a beer garden and raffle, country store. All the good stuff of a good day of fun.
1: You may even be able to get a cold libation there, I'm told. So
4: that's right. Yep. The word on the street is there's a couple around there. So if that's your thing, then more than welcome. So
1: very good. If only I had a nickel for every adult libation I've consumed in that place, it would be I'd have a lot of money. There you go. Well, Dan, we appreciate you being on with us this morning, and we'll see everybody on Sunday, I guess.
4: Yeah, we appreciate any help you can get, and we look forward to being there. And like I said, serving dinner from 11 to 4, and come out and see us. Country.

0: 90s Friday flashback from Tracy Lawrence. It stars over Texas. Brent Lee on a Friday morning in the country. If you like the older country music, you can listen to Weekend of the Country with Craig Orndorff. He'll be featuring the year 1991 this Saturday morning. Tomorrow morning, 6 until 8. It's going to be a hot day. Heat advisory till 8 today. Sunny 93 right now. We're looking at 80 degrees.
1: And now, another completely correct, truly accurate fact from Brent Lee's No One Asked, No One Cares, But He Told You Anyway file.
0: Well, well, well, police around the country make a surprising number of trips to Chuck E. Cheese because of fights between adults. In fact, in a lot of cities, there are more fights at Chuck E. Cheese than any other restaurant. The theory is that people are more likely to fight because their biological instinct is to protect their kids. And that kicks in. No one asked, nobody cares. I told you anyway. Also, they serve alcohol there, you know.
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4: I'm WRBI meteorologist Paul Frombly with southeastern Indiana's most reliable forecast. A heat advisory continues. Bright sunshine today with daytime highs approaching 93. Westerly winds around 5 miles per hour. Mainly clear skies tonight, lows around 72. A blend of clouds and sun tomorrow. Slight chance of thunderstorms, 90. Dry Sunday and Monday under mainly sunny skies with highs in the low 80s. Right now, 77.
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1: ABC News, I'm Sherry Preston. The war in Iran pushing energy prices up to record levels on this holiday weekend. ABC's Matt Rivers says they're higher than they've ever been on Labor Day.
2: Regular gas now sits at $4.14. That's the highest ever heading into a Labor Day weekend. And analysts warn that diesel prices could climb higher still with farmers burning.

0: fuel for the fall harvest and home heating oil season just a few weeks away.
1: Vice President J.D. Vance saying he wouldn't call what's happening in Iran a war, even though there have been, in his words, flare-ups from time to time. Just in from the Labor Department, U.S. non-farm payrolls, a jobs report rising. 162,000 jobs were created last month. 55,000 were expected. A very strong jobs report. In Nepal, two people pulled alive from that hydropower facility tunnel 9 days after devastating floods there. The two say others are down there, still alive. They were caked with mud when they were found. This is ABC News. A pedestrian was killed when a Tesla ran into a security stand in the parking lot of a Trader Joe's in Los Angeles. ABC's Niku Kuzori went to the scene.
2: A woman in her 30s was killed after a driver plowed to this security stand in front of this Trader Joe's parking lot, and four others were rushed to the hospital. The fire department confirmed the driver was a 91-year-old woman who was transported to the hospital with non-life-threatening injuries. Three others were also rushed to the hospital. Two of the victims are believed to have critical injuries.
1: The woman saying she tried to stop the car and that her foot was on the brake, but the vehicle, she says, kept going. Romans are lashing out against golf cart tourism in Italy's capital city. Hundreds of the golf carts have started carrying people through the historic district. Some call it an invasion. Critics say the carts have run amok, parking illegally, worsening already bad congestion, and they say unlocking another of Dante's circles of over-tourism. I'm Sherry Preston, ABC News.
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12: I'm Tom Snape in the WRBI newsroom. A smell of gas prompted the evacuation of the residents of Crown Point Assisted Living Center in Greensburg early Thursday morning. The Greensburg Fire Department, Decatur County EMS, Greensburg Police Department, Decatur County Emergency Management, and Center Point Energy responded. The staff at Crown Point followed protocols and safely evacuated the residents. There were no injuries reported. With heat index values above 100, Hoosiers can visit in211.org to find cooling centers and other available resources. Meantime, disaster-related resources and support remain available for Hoosiers impacted by the recent storms and flooding by texting IN211HELP to 898-211, calling 211, or visiting IN211.org. Governor Mike Braun is extending the suspension of the state's gas taxes for another month. We get more from Jarrett Lewis.
13: For the sixth month in a row, Hoosiers will not be paying the gas taxes at the pump. Governor Braun says the holiday will now last till October 6th.
14: I'll look at it in another 30 days on the gas reprieve and see if the conditions are the same or whether it warrants another extension. The August 7th reprieve gave me a window of authority for 120 days.
13: Indiana does have the lowest gas prices in the country at around $3.45 per gallon, according to AAA. The gas tax suspension is saving drivers around 60 cents per gallon. Jarrett Lewis, Network Indiana.
12: A new $120 million federal investment will help rural Indiana address doctor shortages and expand health care access. The Rural Health Transformation Program will fund clinician recruitment, prenatal care, and transportation for patients. Centers for Medicare and Medicaid Services Administrator Dr. Mehmet Oz says the investment will bring modern care closer to rural Hoosiers. Former NFL quarterback and Fox Sports analyst Mark Sanchez is entering a guilty plea in his assault case in Indianapolis. It's not clear what charges Sanchez is pleading guilty to, but he was charged with battery causing serious injury, unauthorized entry of a motor vehicle, and public intoxication after he got into a fight with a 69-year-old truck driver in downtown Indy last October. A motion for a guilty plea and sentencing hearing was filed on Thursday in Marion County. A judge would still need to accept his guilty plea. Sanchez's attorneys have also requested that he be sentenced on November 9th or 16th. The Dearborn County Sheriff's Office retired canine Glock will be put to rest this afternoon at an animal clinic in Lawrenceburg. Glock served with the agency for more than 12 years. Sheriff Shane McHenry says Glock protected deputies, assisted in the arrest of dangerous criminals, helped remove illegal drugs from the streets, and represented the agency with distinction. The sheriff and his deputies will meet at the animal clinic for a final walkthrough in honor of Glock this afternoon. The Decatur County United Fund is adding to its annual Day of Caring. This year's event is taking place on Wednesday, September 16th. And for the first time, Day of Caring will include a community blood drive in partnership with the Decatur County Community Foundation and Vercetti Blood Center of Indiana. The blood drive will be held outside the United Fund and Community Foundation offices on Broadway Street in Greensburg. United Fund Executive Director Blair Hornberger says this gives residents and volunteers an additional way to make a meaningful impact. By adding this new opportunity, Hornberger says Day of Caring will now double the ways the community can give back. Blood donation times will be between 11 a.m. and 3 p.m. I'm Tom Snape with news on 103.9 WRBI. 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
4: I'm WRBI meteorologist Paul Trombley with southeastern Indiana's most reliable forecast. A heat advisory continues. Bright sunshine today with daytime highs approaching 93. Westerly winds around 5 miles per hour. Mainly clear skies tonight, lows around 72. A blend of clouds and sun tomorrow. Slight chance of thunderstorms, 90. Dry Sunday and Monday under mainly sunny skies with highs in the low 80s. Right now, it's 79 degrees.
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0: Yes, 812-934-5112. Excuse me, 812-934-5112. If you want to be on Dial a Deal today, Brantley flying solo, so be patient with me. It won't be nearly as good as when Annie's here, but we'll do our best to soldier on, all right? I got a bunch of garage sales to tell you about today, one going on until 2 p.m. This day, and then tomorrow, 8:30 until noon in Penntown. 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We also have a sale for you at 205 Lily Lane, Batesville. 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The address 205 Lily Lane. And we have a sale for you at 1197 The Pines, Batesville. It goes from 8 to 5 today and then 8 to noon tomorrow. From Batesville, you want to head towards Oldenburg on 229, turn right onto Pocket, then right into the Pines subdivision. Clothing, linens, lamps, tools, home goods and decor, four-wheel luggage and a potting table till 5 p.m. today, 8 to noon tomorrow, 1197 The Pines, a Batesville address. It's actually between Batesville and Oldenburg, okay? Got a couple of mailbag submissions today. One with just the one item, two used tires, size 225-65 R16-inch. They're only 2,000 miles on them. They say $100 takes both of them. Again, the size 225-65-16s, and that individual is at 212-7132. All numbers on Dial a Deal in the 812 area code unless otherwise specified, 212-7132. And in the mailbag today, we have someone selling a men's XL Leather King black leather riding coat with removable Finslate liner. Perfect for riding in the fall or winter months, they say. They say they've never worn it, and they're only asking $150. Also, they have vintage jewelry, $50 for a quart-size bag. Contains variety of vintage jewelry such as necklaces, bracelets, earrings, rings, brooches, gold, and silver. Three bags available, non-sorted. $50 a bag again on that jewelry. And they have a DeWalt power tool, actually a couple of drills. Also two chargers. They need battery packs. $50 takes those. All of that stuff can be inquired about at 655-1740. That is 655-1740. If you have need of any of those things in your life, 812-934-5112, our number on Dial a Deal on National Doodle Day. You know, all you need to doodle is, of course, a pen, paper, and an interminable Zoom meeting. That'll make you doodle. You ever been on one of those? Oh, my goodness. Also today, bring your manners to work day. It's always a good thing to do. Yeah, this is the day when all the girls at the Spearmint Rhino call their favorite patron Mr. President instead of Bill. See, they're bringing their manners to work. And it's National Wildlife Day today as well. The day, of course, that we honor possums, raccoons, wombats, and any other animals that RFK Jr. would eat. 812-934-5112 if we can help you out any old way. On this edition of Dial a Deal, as we get ready to head into Labor Day weekend, how did Labor Day become a national holiday? Maybe this educational film from the 1960s will help us answer that question. Lights, please.
1: It's Labor Day weekend, and there's Dad. He's been drinking Schlitz malt liquor since he woke up, and now he's going to grill burgers once he gets the Kingsford charcoal briquettes lit.
2: Look out!
1: And here's his wife, Nancy. She's been hitting the bottle, too, but nobody knows because she hides her vodka in a coffee cup. There goes Timmy and his friends on Schwinn Stingrays. They're going to light leftover firecrackers from the 4th of July in the parking lot at Bob's Big Boy.
2: Where are my fingers?
1: Yes, Labor Day weekend, because celebrating the American labor movement just means a three-day weekend.
0: No, come on. We got celebrate labor. It seriously became a holiday in 1895. if you were wondering about that. 1894, if you were wondering about that. 812-934-5112 for Dial a Deal. I guess you heard the sad news. Women's rights activist Gloria Steinem passed away, reportedly of a heart attack after seeing Sydney Sweeney's latest jeans ad. Feels truthy, doesn't it? Yeah, Monday's Labor Day, which, as we all know, is a day to celebrate all of Nick Cannon's girlfriends. I'm glad that Harry and Meghan aren't here for this one. It was always so awkward when they were, because, you know, they don't work. Other news going on as we wait your call at 812-934-5112. What else is going on? Mitch McConnell's staff, they say their goal is to have him return to the office next week, dead or alive. And Orlando, Florida, named the best place to retire. The worst, again this year, early onset dementia, Maine. Yeah, that's not, you don't want to retire there at all. 812-934-5112. It's the Dial a Deal show. You ever wonder why dads sneeze so loud? Yeah, well, experts are talking about why they think dads end up sneezing so loud. And we've got more on that coming up. WRB Guy, Dial a Deal.
3: Yes, sir. I have a 2002 Chevy Tahoe, 267,000 miles, runs and drives, does have an oil leak. $1,500, the best offer, takes it this weekend. 812-593-7249.
0: 593-7249. 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

0: Best offer, 593-7249, 593-7249. Of course, everything we talk about on Dial a Deal, the garage sales, the mailbag items, and the calls, they will all be posted shortly after the program's conclusion. I don't get them up as fast as Annie when she's here, but I'll have them up as fast as I can, okay? I'll do the best I can. That's all I can promise. Oh, yeah, dad sneezes. We were going to tell you about this. Experts are now talking about why a dad sneezes so loudly. Some people think it's physical, like having larger lungs. Others think it's because women are told at a young age to be quieter and not make a scene, while young boys are not told that. What do you think? Here's a scene from Community I was reminded of.
1: I had an array of masculine sneezes. Asserted dominance. You know, like the explosive shock the room into silence sneeze, because I'm in control. I mean, you could even use a sneeze to drive home a point. Like, I think the Cubs are going to win it all this year.
0: Chevy Chase on Community. Well, that, I don't know how that speaks to, you know, the greatness of the sneeze, I guess, but it's in particular dad's. Sneezing loudly, but whatever the reason, we sneeze. All of us. I mean, you know, whatever your size, whatever your age, whatever your shape, you sneeze. It's just one of those human things I guess we all have in common. 812-934-5112. We've more Dial a Deal straight ahead.
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6: 934-3410. I'm WRBI meteorologist Paul Trombley with southeastern Indiana's most reliable forecast. A heat advisory continues. Bright sunshine today with daytime highs approaching 93. Westerly winds around 5 miles per hour. Mainly clear skies tonight, lows around 72. A blend of clouds and sun tomorrow. Slight chance of thunderstorms, 90. Dry Sunday and Monday under mainly sunny skies with highs in the low 80s. Right now, it's 79 degrees.
7: I am awake.
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0: Yes, it's Dial a Deal, 812-934-5112. Brantley flying solo today. Not only on the precipice of Labor Day weekend, but also College Colors Day. Eat an extra dessert day. Chianti day. Oh, I love some Chianti with some pasta with red sauce. A little gravy on there. That's what the Italians call red sauce before you think I'm putting, you know, southern gravy on it. Food bank day. It's a good day. Lazy mom's day. Leadership day. Macadamia nut day. It's an okay nut. Not one of the best, but okay. Not worse. News. It's a mediocre nut is what it is. Newspaper carrier day. Do those still exist? I mean, newspapers barely exist, right? Oh, and it's a spice blend day today and wear teal day. If you haven't dressed yet for today, well, you should have, but if not, take that into consideration. WRBI Dial a Deal.
3: Yes, sir. I have an iron and oak table and chairs that are valued right around $1,700 if you buy them new. They are like new.

0: 3108 to get a hold of that individual. Yes, it's Dial a Deal on the air and everywhere.
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2: Back home again in Indiana.
0: We didn't get to these yesterday, so I'll go ahead and tell you. Yesterday, September the 3rd in 1812, Native Americans attacked the village of Pigeon Roost in Scott County, killing 24 settlers. The state erected a memorial on the site in 1904. Also on yesterday's date in 1964, the Beatles, on their first wave of popularity, appeared live at the Indiana State Fair Coliseum in 2 sold-out shows in front of 30,000 fans. That was a big deal. A lot of folks in the area remember being there, if you talk to folks around the Indy area especially. Today's date in 1972, September the 4th, is when swimmer Mark Spitz of Indiana University won his 7th gold medal at the Summer Olympics in Munich. He set new world records in all 7 events in which he competed. September the 4th of 2012, a life-size bronze statue of Orville Redenbacher was unveiled in Valparaiso, where he developed the popcorn that made him famous. And we've got a bunch to do for the holiday weekend as well. Tomorrow's date, September the 5th of 1931, the Indianapolis Indians played their first game in the new Perry Stadium on West 16th Street. It was renamed Victory Field in 1942 and changed to Busch Stadium in 1967. The team moved to their current iteration of Victory Field in 1996. WRB Guy, Dial a Deal.
3: Yes, I have 55-gallon barrels, plastic barrels for sale. They're food grade for $10. And I also have a 3-point hitch log puller for sale.
0: Mm-hmm.
3: And I got a campfire grill made with horseshoes that has a 2-foot by 4-foot cooking surface for sale. And for more information, they can call 212-9135.
0: All right, sir. Good luck to you. Fellow's got a campfire grill made with horseshoes. He's got a 2-by-4 cooking surface. He also has a 3-point hitch log puller and 55-gallon plastic food-grade barrels for $10 a piece. You can call him at 212-9135. That's 212-9135.
1: We call ourselves Hoosiers.
2: Back home again.
0: On tomorrow's date, September the 5th of 1936, that's when President Franklin D. Roosevelt was born in Indianapolis. He was in Indianapolis to open the state fair. After the ceremony, he met with Governor Paul V. McNutt. How about that? FDR visiting Indy on this tomorrow's date in 1936. On Sunday's date, the 6th of September of 1849, a charter was granted to the Madison Volunteer Fire Department to change its name to Fair Play Fire Company No. 1. It is the oldest volunteer fire department in Indiana. Wow, 1849. That's a minute ago. Also on Sunday's date, September the 6th of 1883, 2 children, Blanche and Oris Highstand, discovered Marengo Cave in Crawford County. Pretty cool, 1883 for that. And then on a Monday, we will fast forward to Labor Day because we're not going to be here doing Dial a Deal on Monday. I'll go ahead and tell you that on Monday's date, September the 7th of 1819, Thomas Hendricks was born in Ohio. He grew up in Indiana, became an attorney, and got involved in politics. He was elected governor in 1872 and in 1884, vice president of the United States. He was elected to. He died while serving in that office in 1885. Thomas Hendricks, considered the founder, of course, of Greensburg, Indiana. Heard of that town. 812-934-5112. If you want to be on Dial a Deal today, after we conclude our little dog and pony show here, we're going to turn things over to Tom Snape here in just a couple of minutes. He has the Daily Pod today, talking to State Representative candidate Victoria Martz here in just a couple of minutes. TDP. What else going on? Oh, France, an international news. The country of France has declared their 5th heat wave after their hottest summer ever recorded. Yes, it's being called the year the French fry. Sticking with food on the strength of that punchline. Taco Bell bringing back the Choco Taco. Yes, they hope it makes up for us leaving with the oopsie poopsie. Oh, come on now. And 3% of Americans say that they think they can fake their death and get away with it. And the rest of us are content to buy minivans and just die slowly in plain sight.

0: have some of these, too, for you this morning.
1: Sports shorts.
0: Travis and Taylor bought a house in Cleveland. Oh, wouldn't you know it, Cleveland finally gets an NFL star, and he's on the Chiefs.
1: Sports shorts.
0: And the Raiders' starting quarterback will be Kirk Cousins. In other words, the Raiders' ending quarterback will be Fernando Mendoza.
1: Sports shorts.
0: Here goes some sports shorts for you this morning. It's about going to do it for Dial a Deal. Last call for calls, 812-934-5112. Labor Day this Monday, and according to a new study, the hardest working state is South Dakota.
1: Hard work, work.
0: Now, that's followed by North Dakota.
1: Hard work, work.
0: And followed by Alaska. Coming in dead last, Michigan. And Indiana, we Hoosiers, we're in a 19th place, which doesn't sound too great until you realize all the other states that touch us are worse. Yeah, Indiana 19th, Ohio coming in at 47th, not much above Michigan. Illinois, they're, what were they? They were 40th on the list. We're beating out all of our neighbors. Oh, yeah, in Kentucky, they come in 33rd, so they're our nearest competitor among those that touch us. I don't know that there's anything to these surveys. Still kind of interesting, though, in my opinion. And we'll close out today with something that you maybe want to be advised of. If the kids are looking forward to Halloween and they're wanting to get their costume, well, a Walmart employee is going viral for complaining about the fact that customers are already there looking for Halloween costumes.
2: This guy that came up to me with his son, and he said that he was just looking for a Flash costume for him for Halloween, and I told him that they're going to have them at the front in the seasonal section where the rest of the Halloween stuff at. He looked at me and was like, we just checked from over there, and all we was able to find was Spider-Man and Batman costumes. Can you double check it? And I was like, all right, cool. So I went on my phone to check and see if they had any Flash costumes for him. After I got done looking it up, it said NA, not available on my phone, and I showed him like, oh, maybe they haven't stocked them up yet. Maybe for right now, all they got is the Batman and Spider-Man costumes until they bring these out. Then he wanted to say, but what if they don't have it later on? That's why I'm trying to get it right now. That's why I'm asking you, is there a way you can bring it out faster before anybody else buy it? I'm like, sir, how can I bring out the Flash costume when I literally just told you a bunch of times that we don't have the costume anywhere in the store?
0: I think the bigger point here is it is just barely into September. It's not even Labor Day yet. You have the whole month of October to find a Halloween costume.
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4: ABC News, I'm Sherry Preston. The defense in the Lindsey Clancy trial again calling for one juror to be dismissed.
5: He is not being honest with you at the sidebar. I would go so far as to reluctantly say that the individual has made a false statement under oath to this court. There has to be an issue.
4: Clancy's attorney, Kevin Reddington, despite that, the judge rejected a call to dismiss that juror. Other members of the jury have said twice now that they are deadlocked. Diesel fuel has hit a record price, soaring to an average of $5.85 a gallon for the first time. The war with Iran, the main reason why. Gas prices more than a dollar a gallon higher than they were last Labor Day weekend. A surprise rebound in the jobs market. Employers added 162,000 jobs in August. The Labor Department reports hiring far exceeding the 65,000 jobs forecasters had expected. The report, plus high inflation, leading more speculations interest rates could rise. This is ABC News.
6: I'm WRBI meteorologist Paul Frobley with Southeastern Indiana's most reliable forecast. A heat advisory continues until 8 p.m. tonight. Bright sunshine expected today with daytime highs approaching 93. West winds around 5 miles per hour. Tonight, lows dip down to about 72. Right now, 81.
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8: Good morning, and we welcome to the program for the first time, Victoria Martz. Victoria is a candidate in Indiana House District 55. Good morning to you, Victoria.
9: Good morning, Tom. Thanks for having me out this morning.
8: Well, it's great to have you on the program this morning. And, of course, you're involved in an event that's coming up on Labor Day. And can you fill us in on that, please?
9: Yes. So we've been building a relationship with our local United Steelworkers Union here in Batesville, which is the 525. And And they are letting us use their building to host a Labor Day event this coming Monday in celebration of everything that has brought us Labor Day as a country. You know, it is the laborers' unions that made Labor Day a holiday for every worker around the country. And so we want to invite everybody to come out and celebrate this monumental holiday with us on Monday. We're going to be over at the United Steelworkers Union Hall, which is right next to the Memorial Pool here in town, from 11 a.m. to 1:30 p.m. We're going to be having a grill out. It's all free, but we're going to have hot dogs, burgers, some sides and sodas. We have a bounce house for the kids. We'll have some other games as well for them to play. We just want to make it a really fun celebration of labor and workers' rights in our country, and I want to use it as an opportunity to make sure that we are educating my generation and the next generation on why workers' unions are so important, because we are reaching a point in time where people of my generation need to start figuring out how they can run those positions of leadership within unions and get the skills that they would need to do it, so that when the time comes for the passing of the baton, we have the skills necessary to carry that fight forward.
8: And that's the thing, the fact that it seems like labor union membership has been dwindling, and so you're trying to reverse that trend?
9: Absolutely, yes. And a big part of why union participation and payment of dues has dwindled over the last couple of years here is because Indiana passed a law, I want to say it was in 2016 or 2015. It was called the Right to Work Law. Sounded great on its face, like, yes, we want people to have the right to work. But what that law did effectively was it actually said, hey, workplaces that have unionized members in them and have been unionized, those unions have to represent every person within that workplace, whether or not they are a dues-paying member. And what that does is it leads to the union being underfunded when they are going toe-to-toe against the corporation to represent those workers' rights. And these unions do incredible work. I mean, our United Steelworkers Union, I've come in before when they're going through the employee complaints for the week and getting their schedules in order for representing the various issues that they do. They are fighting for workers to keep their jobs. They're fighting to make sure that the big companies are being required to comply with the terms of the contract, just like they are requiring the employee to. And they're fighting to make sure that in the interim that their employees are provided for if they do have to change jobs. So these workers' unions really do incredible work, and I want to make sure that we're building a future that ensures that they have the membership they need to carry on and to be fully funded.
8: And with your background as an attorney, how has that helped you as far as providing assistance to these unions?
9: I would love to give them assistance in my legal capacity. I have not been able to and can't right now just because of time constraints on my schedule. But I tell you, when I'm sitting down and I'm talking to them and hearing about the meetings that they're going into, I can tell that they have a very skilled mind when they're going into these meetings. Like, they are representing their clients as the workers, just like I would represent my clients as a lawyer when I'm going into a room with the attorneys to talk about cases or into the courtroom. They are really belting and suspending themselves to get in there and represent their workers' rights under the contracts that they have. So I'm deeply impressed by them. They do amazing work.
8: And say someday that, would you be interested in doing something along those lines?
9: I would, yes. Right now I'm really heavily in criminal defense law, and I see that being my bread and butter for a bit here. At some point in time, I would like to expand out into doing more general civil practice, because we do live in what's regarded as a legal desert out here, which means that there's about 1,000 people with a legal need to every one lawyer that's actually out here. And so I know there's a need for more people that are doing general civil law practice out here. It's a goal, but right now I'm working with what I am good at, which is criminal defense.
8: And of course, the event on Monday at the United Steelworkers Hall in Batesville. Some of the other you mentioned that some of the other labor unions are going to be involved, and is there going to be free information tables, things like that, to get out some information about unions?
9: Yes. We are going to have some information there available about what businesses the local United Steelworkers Union covers. They actually cover a broad array of businesses in our area, all the way out to Franklin County and Dearborn County. They do have job openings as well. I would highly recommend that anybody who's out there right now and you are looking for a job, whether you are a kid coming out of high school and you aren't sure what to do, or you are are a middle-aged adult, union work is the way to go. You are going to be protected as a union employee. So I really

0: would encourage you to come out to this event if you want to learn more about those job opportunities. I know that the Baxter facility has a significant number of openings right now that people can go apply for. And then we are going to have information available from the local Teamsters Union as well. They cover a lot of the businesses in the areas that are a little further out from our area, going up to Shelbyville and Decatur County, and even going all the way down to Dearborn County as well. So they're an excellent resource as well for union-based work. And then we've also invited the Kroger Union, which is the union that covers our local Kroger business here in town, as well as a number of other Kroger facilities in the greater Cincinnati area. And they will have materials there as well on the benefits of being a union Kroger member.
1: All right. So, again, that is on Monday from 11 a.m. to 1:30 at the United Steelworkers Hall in Batesville. It is free and open to the public. Batesville Solidarity and Service. And, again, that's a free cookout and Union Education Day. And one of my guests, Victoria Martz, will be there full-fledged and delivering remarks, I'm sure, and everything. So with that, we're going to go ahead and take a quick time out. We'll continue our conversation with Victoria Martz right after this.
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1: And welcome back as we continue our chat with State Representative candidate Victoria Martz. And getting back to the campaign, Victoria, how's it going? And where have you been? And as far as counties are concerned, and what have you been hearing out there from folks?
0: That's a great question. I will say it's going well. It is just hard going. We are in a district that is considered one of the least competitive House races in the state of Indiana because our vote tends to traditionally go 80% Republican, 20% Democratic. So we are really up against it in this race for Indiana House of Representatives, but we are running a people-powered campaign, meaning I'm a fully grassroots candidate. So I don't take money from anybody other than regular everyday citizens. I don't take it from big companies, corporations, or politically affiliated groups either, because at the end of the day, I want the voter to see this is a candidate that is truly for the people, that I'm going to be the one to uphold the will of the people, whether or not it is the will of myself, because I believe that that is the job that a representative truly should be doing at the end of the day. That's the vision that our forefathers had when they created these positions. It's going good. I am hitting as many doors as I can. I have hit rural areas, I've hit city areas all across our district here. District 55 covers all of Fayette, Franklin, and Union counties. And then it covers a small portion of Decatur County that covers about New Point to Lake Santee area. It covers a small part of Rush County, which covers mostly just Richland, which is the rural countryside out there outside of Rushville. And then it also covers a small portion of Ripley County, which is where we're sitting right now today here in Batesville. And it runs all the way down to the Sunman-Morris area. So I've been out to a number of the towns across that area. I've been in Richland. I've been in Lake Santee, New Point, Greensburg area. We've been around Batesville several times, been out to Liberty, been out to Connersville and Blooming Grove and Brookville. So I'm trying to hit as many of these communities as I can. And the conversations are very productive that I've had. Most people are excited to have another option on the ballot this fall, and they are excited about an option that is truly here to represent their voice and nobody else's at the end of the day. I get a lot of agreement that that is exactly what a representative is supposed to do. And that's coming from people who will tell me straight up, I traditionally vote Republican, but I would vote for you in this November's election. So it's a lot of exciting feedback, but it is tough going because I need more hands on deck. Anybody who is interested in helping improve our society, improve our public trust in government, I would encourage you to get in contact with me in my campaign. I could use all the help that I can get in reaching as many voters as I can, because I really do think that this district is a winnable district, even for me as somebody who is a Democrat. If we just get enough people together to go out and talk to the individual voters about this option and what we can do differently.
1: And how can folks go about getting in contact with your campaign?
0: So anybody is welcome to reach out to us on social media. We do monitor our Facebook page and our Instagram page on a daily basis. We also have an email address if you want to reach out to us by email to volunteer. It is victoria@votevictoriamartz.org. And you also can visit our website, and we have a volunteer form you can fill out there that gets automatically sent to our email account as well. And that website is votevictoriamartz.org.
1: All right. And then finally, Victoria Martz, wrap up once again the event on Monday on Labor Day.
0: Yes. So we are having an exciting celebration of labor unions and workers' rights this Labor Day, Monday, September 7th, from 11 a.m. to 1:30 p.m. at the United Steelworkers Hall. We're going to have a bounce house. We're going to have a free cookout for everybody to come enjoy. And we'll have some other games available as well. And that union hall is right next door to the Batesville Memorial Pool, which I hear doesn't open until 1, so we might be a great way for you to spend your time while you wait for them to open.
1: All right, very good. Well, Victoria Martz, thank you for coming in this morning. Stay well, and good luck to you on the campaign trail.
0: Thank you, Tom.
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4: I'm WRBI meteorologist Paul Frobley with Southeastern Indiana's most reliable forecast. A heat advisory continues until 8 p.m. tonight. Bright sunshine expected today with daytime highs approaching 93. West winds around 5 miles per hour. Tonight, lows dip down to about 72. Right now, 81.
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1: ABC News, I'm Sherry Preston. The defense in the Lindsey Clancy trial again calling for one juror to be dismissed.
2: He is not being honest with you at the sidebar. I would go so far as to reluctantly say that the individual has made a false statement under oath to this court. There has to be an issue.
1: Clancy's attorney, Kevin Reddington, despite that, the judge rejected a call to dismiss that juror. Other members of the jury have said twice now that they are deadlocked. Diesel fuel has hit a record price, soaring to an average of $5.85 a gallon for the first time. The war with Iran, the main reason why. Gas prices more than a dollar a gallon higher than they were last Labor Day weekend. A surprise rebound in the jobs market. Employers added 162,000 jobs in August. The Labor Department reports hiring far exceeding the 65,000 jobs forecasters had expected. The report, plus high inflation, leading more speculations interest rates could rise. This is ABC News. An ICE agent accused of shooting a Venezuelan man through the door of a home in Minneapolis and then saying he had been attacked by several people has been charged with lying to investigators. ABC's Alex Mallon says it's an unusual move by the DOJ against Christian Castro.
3: It's the first time that we've seen the Justice Department, the federal government, get involved and actually prosecute one of the federal agents that were dispatched in these immigration surges that we saw earlier this year. And these charges against Castro come after federal officials say that he lied about that account of his interactions with two of these undocumented immigrants in Minneapolis.
1: A school bus that played a key role in the 1960s hippie movement has returned to San Francisco, used by author Ken Kesey and his acid-laden merry band of pranksters. The Further bus is now part of an exhibit celebrating the Grateful Dead. It also features Jerry Garcia's BMW, which has never been displayed in public. Sherry Preston, ABC News.
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8: I'm Tom Snape in the WRBI newsroom. 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There were no injuries reported after a gas odor prompted the evacuation of residents of Crown Point Assisted Living Center in Greensburg Thursday morning. Responding agencies included the Greensburg Fire Department, Decatur County EMS, Greensburg Police Department, Decatur County EMA, and CenterPoint Energy. The staff at Crown Point followed protocols and safely evacuated the residents. Indiana's gas tax holiday will last another 30 days.
9: The announcement made by the governor on Thursday.
10: I'm suspending both Indiana's gasoline usage tax and the excise tax through October 6th.
9: Governor Braun says he wants to continue giving Hoosiers about 60 cents in savings at the gas pump while families deal with higher costs for other things like utility bills, health care, and housing. Indiana has seen some of the lowest gas prices in the country since April when the gas tax holiday first started. Jarrett Lewis, Network Indiana.
8: The Trump administration is directing $120 million to expand rural health care across eight Indiana regions. The federal funding will expand maternal care, add mobile health clinics, and place crisis intervention teams in rural emergency departments. Governor Braun says the investment will build a stronger health care network for Hoosiers who face long drives and limited access to local providers. Retired Dearborn County Sheriff's Office canine Glock will be put to rest this afternoon at an animal clinic in Lawrenceburg. Glock served with the Sheriff's Office for more than 12 years. Sheriff Shane McHenry says Glock protected deputies, assisted in the arrests of dangerous criminals, helped take illegal drugs off the streets, and represented the agency with distinction. The sheriff and his deputies will hold a final walkthrough in honor of Glock this afternoon at the animal clinic. Mark Sanchez is pleading guilty in connection with a stabbing incident in Indianapolis last October. The former NFL quarterback and Fox Sports analyst reached an agreement with prosecutors just days before his trial was set to begin. Sanchez got into a fight with a 69-year-old truck driver and was later charged with battery causing serious injury, unauthorized entry of a motor vehicle, and public intoxication. The Sisters of St. Francis at Oldenburg will continue their 175th celebration with a special mass presided over by Archbishop Charles Thompson on Sunday, September 27th at 2 p.m. in the Sisters' Mother House Chapel. The mass is open to the public. Afterward, there will be an intermission followed by a concert at 3:30 featuring the vocal choirs of Marion University, Oldenburg Academy, and the Sisters' Choir. I'm Tom Snape with news on 103.9 WRBI. 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
11: 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A slow finish to the week for the cash hog market wouldn't be a big surprise. Processors have been pulling back in their procurement efforts, and because they have leverage, can move needed numbers at their pace. The industry continues to monitor the availability of market-ready hogs and hog weights, especially as it relates to demand. Pork values closed sharply lower yesterday, down $4.50 at $91.12. Bellies dropped more than $32. And boxed beef was lower and sharply lower with light demand for solid offerings. This program is brought to you by John Deere. John Deere is proud to support the American farmers and ranchers who harvest our future year in and year out. I'm Megan Grebner for Brownfield.
12: I'm WRBI meteorologist Paul Frombly with Southeastern Indiana's most reliable forecast. A heat advisory continues until 8 p.m. tonight. Ample sunshine expected this afternoon with daytime highs approaching 93. Winds out of the west, 5 to 10 miles per hour. Lows dip down to about 72 tonight, mainly clear skies. Sunshine mixed with clouds at times tomorrow. Slight chance of thunderstorms. Daytime highs approaching 90. Currently 81.
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day, Potts Farm was a place to go. Load a truck up, hit the dirt road. Jumped a barbed wire, spread the word. Light the bonfire and call the girls. King in the can and the Marlboro man. Jack and Jim were a few good men. Where you learn how to kiss and cuss and fight too. Better watch out for the boys in blue. And all this small town, he said, she said. Ain't it funny how rumors spread? Like I know something y'all don't know. Man, that talk is getting old. You better mind your business, man. Watch your mouth. Before I have to knock that loud mouth out. I'm tired of talking, man. Y'all ain't listening. Them old dirt roads.

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0: Country 103.9 WRBI Grayland James, Water at a Wedding. It's Katie Kinker with you on this Friday morning. 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
1: I'm WRBI meteorologist Paul Trobley with Southeastern Indiana's most reliable forecast. A heat advisory continues. Ample sunshine expected this afternoon with daytime highs approaching 93. Westerly winds 5 to 10 miles per hour. Mainly clear skies tonight, lows level off around 72. Right now, it's 81 degrees.
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0: Country 103.9 WRBI Zach Top, Good Times and Tan Lines. It's Katie Kinker, and it is time for country news from country music history. On this day back in 1961, Patsy Cline's I Fall to Pieces peaked at number 12 on the pop charts. Then in 81, George Strait's debut album, Strait Country, was released. Hits included Unwound and Foolhearted Memory. 9 years later, in 1990, Reba's album, Rumor Has It, was released. Hits included Fancy, You Lie, and the title track. Then in 2008, Jimmy Wayne scored his first number one with Do You Believe Me Now. Finally, in 2018, Blake Shelton was appointed to the Oklahoma Wildlife Conservation Foundation Board, a fundraising agency. That was country news from country music history.
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2: ABC News, I'm Sherry Preston. The job market rebounded in August as employers added a surprising 162,000 jobs in the month, hiring far exceeding the 65,000 forecasters had expected. Restaurants and bars among those picking up workers amid the Trump administration's crackdown on immigrants. Diesel has hit a new record price, soaring to an average of $5.85 a gallon for the first time ever. The judge in the Lindsey Clancy trial has refused to remove a juror who the defense claims isn't following the judge's instructions. Judge William Sullivan in Plymouth, Massachusetts.
3: There's no note from the juror that indicates that the juror cannot or will not be able to continue deliberating, as some of the other cases talk about.
2: And Clancy's attorney says the juror is refusing to apply instructions on proof of a reasonable doubt. Two men are pulled from the mud in Nepal today, injured but alive. They'd been in a hydropower facility there since the flooding. This is ABC News.
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0: Country 103.9 WRBI. That's Zach John King with Get to Drinkin'. It's Katie Kinker, so happy to be with you on this Friday morning. And Weekend in the Country will be back on WRBI tomorrow morning from 6 to 8. This week, Craig Orndorff features the top songs in the land from this very weekend back in 1991, plus a special tribute to Dolly. 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Again, this will be on WRBI tomorrow morning from 6 to 8. 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
10: I'm WRBI meteorologist Paul Trombley with Southeastern Indiana's most reliable forecast. A heat advisory continues. Ample sunshine expected this afternoon with daytime highs approaching 93. Westerly winds 5 to 10 miles per hour. Mainly clear skies tonight. Lows level off around 72. Currently, it's 84 degrees.
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1: ABC News, I'm Sherry Preston. The job market rebounded in August as employers added a surprising 162,000 jobs in the month, hiring far exceeding the 65,000 forecasters had expected. Restaurants and bars among those picking up workers amid the Trump administration's crackdown on immigrants. Diesel has hit a new record price, soaring to an average of $5.85 a gallon for the first time ever. The judge in the Lindsey Clancy trial has refused to remove a juror who the defense claims isn't following the judge's instructions. Judge William Sullivan in Plymouth, Massachusetts.
2: There's no note from the juror that indicates that the juror cannot or will not be able to continue deliberating, as some of the other cases talk about.
1: Clancy's attorney says the juror is refusing to apply instructions on proof of a reasonable doubt. Two men are pulled from the mud in Nepal today, injured but alive. They'd been in a hydropower facility there since the flooding. This is ABC News. Ahead of Louisiana State's first game with new head coach Lane Kiffin, the program continues to be plagued with questions over which players could actually take the field this weekend, including some who until recently were pros. ABC's Perry Russum explains.
3: Kiffin throwing the program into uncharted territory, bringing in former New Orleans Saints defensive lineman Xavien Harris and former Philadelphia Eagles tight end Daquan Wright. The question over whether these players should have any college eligibility left is now playing out in the courts. In a stunning move, the SEC filing a federal lawsuit against LSU and its leadership, saying the school waged a deliberate and coordinated campaign to recruit professional athletes.
1: The NCAA changed recently the rules that would allow players to play longer in college, which is what led to their return. Big storms moving in a big way. That was one of about 200 that stretched from the Great Lakes to the Northeast. About 100,000 power outages in the D.C. area because of them. I'm Sherry Preston, ABC News.
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9: I'm Tom Snape in the WRBI newsroom. A gas odor prompted the evacuation of the residents of Crown Point Assisted Living Center in Greensburg early Thursday morning. The Greensburg Fire Department, Greensburg Police, Decatur County EMS, Decatur County EMA, and CenterPoint Energy responded. The staff at Crown Point followed their protocol and safely evacuated the residents. There were no injuries reported. The Dearborn County Sheriff's Office retired canine Glock will be put to rest this afternoon at an animal clinic in Lawrenceburg. Glock served for more than 12 years. Sheriff Shane McHenry says Glock protected deputies, assisted in the arrests of dangerous criminals, helped remove illegal drugs from the streets, and represented the agency with distinction. The sheriff and his deputies will meet at the animal clinic for a final walkthrough in honor of Glock this afternoon. With heat index values above 100, Hoosiers can visit in.211.org to find cooling centers and other

0: other available resources. Meantime, disaster-related resources and support remain available for Hoosiers impacted by the recent storms and flooding by texting IN211HELP to 898-211, calling 211, or visiting IN211.org. Governor Mike Braun is extending Indiana's gas tax holiday for a sixth month.
1: The order suspends two gasoline taxes and saves drivers about 60 cents a gallon. Braun renewed his emergency authority in August, citing the war between Russia and Ukraine. Critics worry the suspension could reduce funding for roads and other infrastructure. Braun plans to use state reserves to replace the lost revenue. The tax break does not cover diesel fuel. Braun will reconsider the suspension October 6th.
0: That is Joe Ullery. The Trump administration is directing $120 million to expand rural health care across eight Indiana regions. The federal funding will expand maternal care, add mobile health clinics, and place crisis intervention teams in rural emergency departments. Governor Braun says the investment will build a stronger health care network for Hoosiers who face long drives and limited access to local providers. The Decatur County United Fund is adding to its annual Day of Caring, which is taking place on Wednesday, September 16th. For the first time, Day of Caring will include a community blood drive in partnership with the Decatur County Community Foundation and Versiti Blood Center of Indiana. The blood drive will be held outside the United Fund and Community Foundation offices on Broadway Street in Greensburg. United Fund Executive Director Blair Hornberger says this gives residents and volunteers an additional way to make a meaningful impact. By adding this new opportunity, Hornberger says Day of Caring will now double the ways our community can give back. Donation times are from 11 a.m. to 3 p.m. We have a link where you can sign up and reserve your donation time on WRBIRadio.com. The Sisters of St. Francis at Oldenburg will continue their 175th celebration with a special mass presided over by Archbishop Charles Thompson on Sunday, September 27th at 2 p.m. in the Sisters' Mother House Chapel. The mass is open to the public. Following the mass, there will be an intermission followed by a concert at 3:30 featuring the vocal choirs of Marion University, Oldenburg Academy, and the Sisters' Choir. I'm Tom Snape with News on 103.9 WRBI. 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
2: Cattle futures have turned mixed. Hogs, corn, and soybeans are lower. I'm John Perkins with a Brownfield Market Update. 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Soybeans and corn are down in pre-holiday weekend profit-taking. November beans are 3 1/4 lower at 13.13. January is down 3 at 13.28 1/2. December corn's 1 1/2 lower at 5.39 1/4. March is down 1 1/2 at 5.54 1/2. Live and feeder cattle are waiting for the rest of the week's direct trade. October live is down 45 at 2.13.85. December's still up 17 at 2.16.30. October feeders are down 75 at 3.20.35. And with pork sharply lower yesterday, October hogs are down 52 at $82.92, and December leans 92 cents lower at $73. John Perkins, Brownfield.
3: I'm WRBI meteorologist Paul Frombly with Southeastern Indiana's most reliable forecast. A heat advisory continues until 8 p.m. tonight. Ample sunshine expected this afternoon with daytime highs approaching 93. Winds out of the west, 5 to 10 miles per hour. Lows dip down to about 72 tonight, mainly clear skies. Sunshine mixed with clouds at times tomorrow. Slight chance of thunderstorms. Daytime highs approaching 90. Right now, it's 86 degrees.
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And whatever impact that weather has on local events, we'll be your first and best source for that, too. 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Closings, cancellations, delays, and postponements.

0: 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It's an artist who used to work as a Hannah Montana impersonator. That's Lainey Wilson with Somewhere Over Laredo. It's Katie Kinker, so happy to be with you on this Friday morning. And Lainey Wilson says she once worked as a Hannah Montana impersonator while in high school. I could totally see her doing this, and I'm sure she killed it. Stay tuned, Dylan Scott is coming your way just after a look at the weather on Country 103.9 WRBI.
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1: I'm WRBI meteorologist Paul Trobley with Southeastern Indiana's most reliable forecast. A heat advisory continues. Ample sunshine expected this afternoon with daytime highs approaching 93. Westerly winds 5 to 10 miles per hour. Mainly clear skies tonight, lows level off around 72. Right now, 86.
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Country 103.9 WRBI John Morgan, Kid Myself. It's Katie Kinker with you on this Friday. And Monday night, Coach's Corner was delivered by Ison's Family Pizza. Rob LaFerry was joined by a Batesville football coach, an Oldenburg Academy boys soccer coach, and a

0: Batesville cross-country coach. 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Coach's Corner will be back on September 14th at 6 o'clock. Chris Young is coming up.
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I'm Craig Orndorff, the host of Weekend in the Country. 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Mm-hmm.

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9: I'm WRBI meteorologist Paul Frombly with southeastern Indiana's most reliable forecast. A heat advisory remains in effect. Ample sunshine expected this afternoon with highs around 93. West winds 5 to 10 miles per hour. Lows dip down to about 72. Tonight, mainly clear skies. Right now, 89.
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2: This is a special report from ABC News. It's not over quite yet, but it appears to be in Plymouth, Massachusetts.
3: I'm going to declare mistrial at this point.
2: That was the judge after Lindsey Clancy's attorney read the note that the jury had sent to the courtroom just a few moments ago.
4: Jury foreperson.

0: Person wrote very unusually, it is with a heavy heart that we are unable to come to a decision.
1: The jury in the trial saying once again it was unable to reach a unanimous decision. That happening just now in the Plymouth, Massachusetts courtroom. The court opened today with the judge saying he would not dismiss a juror that defense attorney Kevin Reddington argued was not following the judge's instructions, stating a defendant must be proven guilty beyond a reasonable doubt. Clancy killed her three children in 2023, but says she did it while suffering from postpartum psychosis. Once again, the judge declaring a mistrial, but saying he'll hold off for at least an hour for a final decision. This is ABC News. According to a new report from the Labor Department and the Department of the Inspector General, former Labor Secretary Lori Chavez de Remer oversaw a toxic, intimidating, and humiliating work environment and engaged in numerous violations of department policy. A report based on interviews with 53 former and current Labor Department staffers. Miracle in the mud as two men pulled out of a tunnel 9 days after flooding in Nepal that killed 1,200 people.
2: Both men are reportedly in a stable condition, but with injuries to their arms and legs, they were airlifted to the hospital in Kathmandu. And the rescue is not yet over. Hundreds of workers were thought to be in these tunnels when disaster struck. At least 110 others are thought to be trapped where these two men were found.
1: ABC's James Longman. There's a big celebration in Knoxville, Tennessee today to honor the great Dolly Parton. The downtown event is being called What Dolly Did For Me, a parade for our queen. People are encouraged to carry signs and to dress in bold, bright colors in honor of her. I'm Sherry Preston, ABC News.
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12: I'm Tom Snape in the WRBI newsroom. The two people who died in last Sunday's house fire on the 5700 block of County Road 1000 West have been identified by the Decatur County Coroner's Office. They are 51-year-old Lincoln Allen and 54-year-old Tamara Jo Shireman. The State Fire Marshal's Office is still investigating the cause of that blaze. A smell of gas prompted the evacuation of the residents of Crown Point Assisted Living Center in Greensburg early Thursday morning. The Greensburg Fire Department, Decatur County EMS, Greensburg Police Department, Decatur County Emergency Management, and Center Point Energy responded. The staff at Crown Point followed protocols and safely evacuated the residents. There were no injuries reported. With heat index values above 100, Hoosiers can visit in211.org to find cooling centers and other available resources. Meantime, disaster-related resources and support remain available for Hoosiers impacted by the recent storms and flooding by texting in211help to 898-211, calling 211, or visiting in211.org. Governor Mike Braun is extending the suspension of the state's gas taxes for another month. We get more from Jarrett Lewis.
13: For the 6 month in a row, Hoosiers will not be paying the gas taxes at the pump. Governor Braun says the holiday will now last till October 6th.
14: I'll look at it in another 30 days on the gas reprieve and see if the conditions are the same or whether it warrants another extension. The August 7th reprieve gave me a window of authority for 120 days.
13: Indiana does have the lowest gas prices in the country at around $3.45 per gallon, according to AAA. The gas tax suspension is saving drivers around 60 cents per gallon. Jarrett Lewis, Network Indiana.
12: A new $120 million federal investment will help rural Indiana address doctor shortages and expand health care access. The Rural Health Transformation Program will fund clinician recruitment, prenatal care, and transportation for patients. Centers for Medicare and Medicaid Services Administrator Dr. Mehmet Oz says the investment will bring modern care closer to rural Hoosiers.
10: The Decatur County United Fund is adding to its annual Day of Caring. This year's event is taking place on Wednesday, September 16th. And for the first time, Day of Caring will include a community blood drive in partnership with the Decatur County Community Foundation and Vercetti Blood Center of Indiana. The blood drive will be held outside the United Fund and Community Foundation offices on Broadway Street in Greensburg. United Fund Executive Director Blair Hornberger says this gives residents and volunteers an additional way to make a meaningful impact. By adding this new opportunity, Hornberger says Day of Caring will now double the ways the community can give back. Blood donation times will be between 11 a.m. and 3 p.m. I'm Tom Snape with news on 103.9 WRBI. 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
10: With a check of WRBI Sports, I'm Tom Snape. Oldenburg Academy boys soccer doubled up Greensburg 4-2 at the Graveyard on Thursday. It's the Pirates' first loss of the season. Connor Holder scored all four of the Twisters' goals. It's his third hat trick this season. Ryan Hauptman recorded five saves for OA. Jacoby Miller scored both of Greensburg's goals. Batesville girls soccer rallied from a 2-0 deficit and scored three unanswered goals to edge Switzerland County 3-2. Sydney Britton, Kenzie Lacey, and Haley Weisenbach found the back of the net for the Bulldogs. Batesville took two from Jackson Dell in middle school volleyball. It was the Bulldogs' seventh graders over the Eagles in two sets. Batesville took the eighth grade contest in three sets. It's week three of the high school football season, and we have a pair of games again tonight on the Sports Voice. The Class 4A number one East Central Trojans make the trip to the west side of Cincinnati to take on the Elder Panthers at the Pit. Rob Moorhead and Jerry Stenger have the call on 103.9 FM and the WRBI app, beginning with pregame coverage at 6:40. Batesville welcomes South Dearborn to the Dog Pound for the Bulldogs' home opener. Rob LaFerry and I will call on the WRBI app starting at 7:10 with pregame coverage. The kickoff time was adjusted due to the extreme heat. Elsewhere around the area tonight, a pair of ranked teams in Class 1A will go at it in Milan when the 6th-ranked Indians host the number 9 North Decatur Chargers. Franklin County goes to Rushville. Greensburg hosts Connersville. South Decatur hops the bus to Edinburgh. And Class 3A number 3 Lawrenceburg entertains state line rival Taylor. The Reds open a 3-game series tonight against the Milwaukee Brewers in downtown Cincinnati. Rhett Lauder starts for the Reds. First pitch is at 6:10. Reds all-star infielder Sal Stewart is the National League Rookie of the Month for August. Stewart earned his second Rookie of the Month award after previously winning in March and April. The 22-year-old hit .304 with 8 home runs, 21 RBIs, 2 doubles, 7 walks, and 21 runs scored in 29 games. Indianapolis Colts head coach Shane Steichen has named Anthony Richardson the team's backup quarterback for the 2026 season. Richardson finished the preseason 21 of 33 passing for 249 yards. He and Riley Leonard saw the majority of snaps during the preseason in the competition to backup starter Daniel Jones. Leonard will be the Colts' third-string quarterback. The college football season shifts into high gear this weekend. Purdue opens at home tonight against Indiana State. Kickoff in West Lafayette is at 7 o'clock. Tom Snape, WRBI Sports.
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10: Funeral mass for 76-year-old Thomas Anthony Stein, formerly of Batesville, will be held next Saturday at 11 a.m. at St. Louis Catholic Church in Batesville. 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
16: 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Futures prices are lower on the Chicago Board of Trade today. Currently, December corn trading at 538.5, down 2.25. November soybeans, 13.09.25, down 7. And December wheat at 738.25, down 16. 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Soybeans for September, October, November, 12.59. Corn for September, 463.5. and wheat for July of 27, 719. I want to thank you for listening. On behalf of Consolidated Grain and Margin, have a safe afternoon.
17: USDA unveiling the plan to modernize their reports. I'm C.J. 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
17: 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I'm C.J. Miller, Hoosier Ag Today, Indiana's Farm Network for 20 years.
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20: We have a few 2025 to 2026 Milan High School yearbooks up for grabs. Yearbooks are $60 each, so be sure to contact Miss Wilhelm to reserve yours before they're gone. There is no school on Monday, September 7th, in observance of Labor Day. Picture Day is on Tuesday, September 8th at Milan High School, so don't forget to bring your best smile. Friday, September 11th, will be a planned e-learning day. It will be a black day, which means students will be meeting for their first four period classes. Students should log into Google Classroom beginning at 8 a.m. with their first period class.
19: This week at Milan, shout out to the volleyball team for shutting out the Switzerland County Pacers 3-0 in their game last Tuesday. For this coming weekend, good luck to the boys' tennis team as they travel to Lawrenceburg for an invitational. Along with that, good luck to volleyball's JV team as they travel to Hauser for a tournament.
20: This has been Josie Preifogel
19: and Seth Thomas
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21: I'm WRBI meteorologist Paul Trobley with Southeastern Indiana's most reliable forecast. A heat advisory continues until 8 p.m. tonight. Bright sunshine expected this afternoon with daytime highs approaching 93. Winds out of the west, 5 to 10 miles per hour. Lows dip down to about 72 tonight, mainly clear skies. Slight chance of thunderstorms tomorrow. Daytime highs approaching 90. Sunshine mixed with clouds at times. Currently 89.
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0: Country 103.9 WRBI Morgan Wallen, Chase and You. It's Katie Kinker, so happy to be with you on this Friday afternoon. And this morning on the Daily Pod, Tom Snape had a conversation with State Representative candidate Victoria Martz. 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
3: I'm WRBI meteorologist Paul Frombly with Southeastern Indiana's most reliable forecast. A heat advisory remains in effect. Ample sunshine expected this afternoon with highs around 93. West winds 5 to 10 miles per hour. Lows dip down to about 72. Tonight, mainly clear skies. Right now, 89.
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0: 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That's Ella Langley with Be Her. It's Katie Kinker, and there is a multifamily moving sale going on today and tomorrow at 205 Lily Lane in Batesville. It'll be open today until 5 o'clock, and tomorrow it'll be open from 9 a.m. to 5 p.m. They'll be selling lots of clothes, furniture, a large variety of items, and more. For more information on this sale, you can head on over to WRBIRadio.com. Again, that's a multifamily moving sale going on today and tomorrow at 205 Lily Lane in Batesville. Next up, Walker Hayes.
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2: This is a special report from ABC News. Right now, the jury in the Lindsey Clancy trial is waiting to see whether the Massachusetts State Supreme Judicial Court will grant an emergency stay in that case in an effort to prevent the judge from declaring a mistrial. Clancy's defense attorney, Kevin Reddington, asking for that stay after jurors came back without a decision today.
3: He did not appear to cite a lot of case law. And if he had it, he undoubtedly would have to make a more proper judicial argument. This seems to be an argument more of passion, because he does appear to believe he is close to the outcome that he wants, and he wants the jury to try and work it out.
2: ABC's Aaron Katersky in Plymouth, Massachusetts. In court yesterday, Reddington said there's one juror who's refusing to adhere to Judge William Sullivan's instructions regarding reasonable doubt. This is ABC News.
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0: 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That's Lainey Wilson and John Mayer with Phone Keys Wallet. It's Katie Kinker with you on this Friday. And Country Countdown USA will be back on WRBI Sunday night at 7. 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
4: I'm WRBI meteorologist Paul Frombly with southeastern Indiana's most reliable forecast. A heat advisory remains in effect. Ample sunshine expected this afternoon with highs around 93. West winds 5 to 10 miles per hour. Lows dip down to about 72. Tonight, mainly clear skies. Currently 90.
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1: This is a special report from ABC News. Right now, the jury in the Lindsey Clancy trial is waiting to see whether the Massachusetts State Supreme Judicial Court will grant an emergency stay in that case in an effort to prevent the judge from declaring a mistrial. Clancy's defense attorney, Kevin Reddington, asking for that stay after jurors came back without a decision today.
2: He did not appear to cite a lot of case law. And if he had it, he undoubtedly would have to make a more proper judicial argument. This seems to be an argument more of passion, because he does appear to believe he is close to the outcome that he wants, and he wants the jury to try and work it out.
1: ABC's Aaron Katursky in Plymouth, Massachusetts. In court yesterday, Reddington said there's one juror who's refusing to adhere to Judge William Sullivan's instructions regarding reasonable doubt. This is ABC News. Construction work may soon be starting on another project the president has planned for Washington, D.C. ABC's Karen Hua has details.
3: The Trump administration says the president's 250-foot triumphal arch will break ground in the next 2 weeks. But the project has yet to even get final approval. Interior Secretary Doug Burgum announcing the news online, promising the arch will be one of the great pieces of American architecture. But the federal panel that still has to approve the design has only given preliminary approval. And they don't meet again until next month.
1: That project is also being challenged by three Vietnam veterans and an architectural historian who say the arch needs to be approved by Congress. Former New York Jets quarterback Mark Sanchez says he's now ready to plead guilty after a fight that put a 69-year-old delivery driver in the hospital last year. And one of the rarest coins in U.S. history just sold at auction for over $1.2 million. The dime was minted in 1894. Mike Dubusky, ABC News.
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9: I'm Tom Snape in the WRBI newsroom. The names of the two people who died in a Decatur County house fire last Sunday have been released. The coroner's office says 51-year-old Lincoln Allen and 54-year-old Tamara Jo Shireman lost their lives in that fire on the 5700 block of County Road 1000 West. The cause of the blaze is still under investigation. With heat index

0: 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There were no injuries reported after a gas odor prompted the evacuation of residents of Crown Point Assisted Living Center in Greensburg Thursday morning. Responding agencies included the Greensburg Fire Department, Decatur County EMS, Greensburg Police Department, Decatur County EMA, and CenterPoint Energy. The staff at Crown Point followed protocols and safely evacuated the residents. Indiana's gas tax holiday will last another 30 days.
1: The announcement made by the governor on Thursday.
2: I'm suspending both Indiana's gasoline usage tax and the excise tax through October 6th.
1: Governor Braun says he wants to continue giving Hoosiers about 60 cents in savings at the gas pump, while families deal with higher costs for other things like utility bills, health care, and housing. Indiana has seen some of the lowest gas prices in the country since April, when the gas tax holiday first started. Jarrett Lewis, Network Indiana.
0: The Trump administration is directing $120 million to expand rural health care across eight Indiana regions. The federal funding will expand maternal care, add mobile health clinics, and place crisis intervention teams in rural emergency departments. Governor Braun says the investment will build a stronger health care network for Hoosiers who face long drives and limited access to local providers. The Sisters of St. Francis at Oldenburg will continue their 175th celebration with a special mass presided over by Archbishop Charles Thompson on Sunday, September 27th at 2 p.m. in the Sisters' Mother House Chapel. The mass is open to the public. Afterward, there will be an intermission followed by a concert at 3:30 featuring the vocal choirs of Marion University, Oldenburg Academy, and the Sisters Choir. The celebration will continue in the Sisters dining room with a reception offering light hors d'oeuvres and the opportunity for guests to gather and celebrate along with the Sisters. Call 934-6554 for more information. I'm Tom Snaith with news on 103.9 WRBI. 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
3: I'm WRBI meteorologist Paul Frobley with Southeastern Indiana's Most Reliable Forecast. A heat advisory continues until 8 p.m. tonight. Bright sunshine expected this afternoon with daytime highs approaching 93. Winds out of the west, 5 to 10 miles per hour. Lows dip down to about 72 tonight, mainly clear skies. Slight chance of thunderstorms tomorrow. Daytime highs approaching 90. Sunshine mixed with clouds at times. Right now, 90.
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0: Swing 103.9 WRBI. It's an artist whose first public performance was at the age of 7. That's Faith Hill with This Kiss. It's Katie Kinker with you on this Friday. And Faith Hill's first public performance was at a 4-H luncheon at age 7. She also sang at churches and for prisoners in the county jail. She had a lot of guts as a 7-year-old. I could not do that. I was way too shy. Lauren Elena and Chase Matthew are coming up on Country 103.9 WRBI.
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3: I'm WRBI meteorologist Paul Frobley with Southeastern Indiana's most reliable forecast. A heat advisory remains in effect. Ample sunshine expected this afternoon with highs around 93. West winds 5 to 10 miles per hour.

0: 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That's John Party with Boots Off. It's Katie Kinker reminding you that the 103.9 Days of Summer contest is still going on. 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
2: ABC News, I'm Mike Dubusky. The court in the Lindsey Clancy trial is now on a brief break following a whirlwind morning after the jury once again came back deadlocked. Judge William Sullivan announced his intent to declare a mistrial. However, defense attorney Kevin Reddington has now filed a motion to stay that mistrial order. ABC's Aaron Katursky says now everyone's on a lunch break.
3: The judge is keeping to the schedule, breaking at 1 o'clock now, and for the next hour, nothing is going to happen. Judge will eat lunch, the lawyers can eat lunch, everybody can eat lunch. And then perhaps around 2 o'clock Eastern time is when he will take the bench again and explain where things stand.
2: The jury has been considering whether Clancy is criminally liable for strangling her three children in 2023. Her defense has argued she was suffering from postpartum psychosis at the time, also known as an insanity defense. The jury deliberating for 7 days. This is ABC News.
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1: 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That's Josh Ross with Hate How You Look. It's Katie Kinker, so happy to be with you on this Friday afternoon. And today is National Wildlife Day, so I'm going to tell you a joke about wildlife for the joke of the day, and here it is. What animal has more lives than a cat? Frogs. They croak every night. I thought that one was so good. Stay tuned. Stella Lefty is coming your way just after a look at the weather on Country 103.9 WRBI.
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5: I'm WRBI meteorologist Paul Frombly with Southeastern Indiana's most reliable forecast. A heat advisory remains in effect. Ample sunshine expected this afternoon with highs around 93. West winds 5 to 10 miles per hour. Lows dip down to about 72. Tonight, mainly clear skies. Currently 92.
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1: ABC News, I'm Mike DeBusky. The court in the Lindsey Clancy trial is now on a brief break following a whirlwind morning. After the jury once again came back deadlocked, Judge William Sullivan announced his intent to declare a mistrial. However, defense attorney Kevin Reddington has now filed a motion to stay that mistrial order. ABC's Aaron Kutursky says now everyone's on a lunch break.
2: The judge is keeping to the schedule, breaking at 1 o'clock now, and for the next hour, nothing is going to happen. The judge will eat lunch, the lawyers can eat lunch, everybody can eat lunch. And then perhaps around 2 o'clock Eastern time is when he will take the bench again and explain where things stand.
1: The jury has been considering whether Clancy is criminally liable for strangling her three children in 2023. Her defense has argued she was suffering from postpartum psychosis at the time, also known as an insanity defense. The jury deliberating for 7 days. This is ABC News. Despite attempts from the NFL to stop their players from taking the field in college games, a judge has now appeared to clear the way for some former pro players to suit up for LSU.
3: A Louisiana judge issued a preliminary injunction against the NCAA, clearing the way for LSU to put the players on their roster. The judge's ruling comes after an hours-long hearing near LSU's campus where players one by one told the judge why they should be allowed to play college sports again. The SEC's commissioner testifying against them, saying the line between professional sports and college sports needs to be maintained.
1: ABC's Perry Russum. And after an event in Austin, Texas last night announcing the expansion of Tesla's robo-taxi service, the National Highway Traffic Safety Administration now says it's investigating the company's latest vehicle, the Cybercab. Specifically, NHTSA says it wants to look at how Tesla certified the self-driving vehicles, which don't come with a steering wheel or pedals. I'm Mike DeBusky, ABC News.
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11: I'm Tom Snape in the WRBI newsroom. The two people who died in last Sunday's house fire on the 5700 block of County Road 1000 West have been identified by the Decatur County Coroner's Office. They are 51-year-old Lincoln Allen and 54-year-old Tamara Jo Shireman. The state fire marshal's office is still investigating the cause of that blaze. A smell of gas prompted the evacuation of the residents of Crown Point Assisted Living Center in Greensburg early Thursday morning. The Greensburg Fire Department, Decatur County EMS, Greensburg Police Department, Decatur County Emergency Management, and Center Point Energy responded. The staff at Crown Point followed protocols and safely evacuated the residents. There were no injuries reported. With heat index values above 100, Hoosiers can visit IN211.org to find cooling centers and other available resources. 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Governor Mike Braun is extending the suspension of the state's gas taxes for another month. We get more from Jarrett Lewis.
12: For the 6 month in a row, Hoosiers will not be paying the gas taxes at the pump. Governor Braun says the holiday will now last till October 6th.
13: I'll look at it in another 30 days on the gas reprieve and see if the conditions are the same or whether it warrants another extension. The August 7th reprieve gave me a window of authority for 120 days.
12: Indiana does have the lowest gas prices in the country at around $3.45 per gallon, according to AAA. The gas tax suspension is saving drivers around 60 cents per gallon. Jarrett Lewis, Network Indiana.
14: A new $120 million federal investment will help rural Indiana address doctor shortages and expand health care access. The Rural Health Transformation Program will fund clinician recruitment, prenatal care, and transportation for patients. Centers for Medicare and Medicaid Services Administrator Dr. Mehmet Oz says the investment will bring modern care closer to rural Hoosiers. The Decatur County United Fund is adding to its annual Day of Caring. This year's event is taking place on Wednesday, September 16th. And for the first time, Day of Caring will include a community blood drive in partnership with the Decatur County Community Foundation and Vercetti Blood Center of Indiana. The blood drive will be held outside the United Fund and Community Foundation offices on Broadway Street in Greensburg. United Fund Executive Director Blair Hornberger says this gives residents and volunteers an additional way to make a meaningful impact. By adding this new opportunity, Hornberger says Day of Caring will now double the ways the community can give back. Blood donation times will be between 11 a.m. and 3 p.m. I'm Tom Snape with news on 103.9 WRBI. 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
15: I'm WRBI meteorologist Paul Frobley with Southeastern Indiana's most reliable forecast. A heat advisory continues until 8 p.m. tonight. Bright sunshine expected this afternoon with daytime highs approaching 93. Winds out of the west, 5 to 10 miles per hour. Lows dip down to about 72 tonight, mainly clear skies. Slight chance of thunderstorms tomorrow. Daytime highs approaching 90. Sunshine mixed with clouds at times. Currently, it's 92 degrees.
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0: 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That's John Morgan and Jason Aldean with Friends Like That. It's Katie Kinker, and the Daily Pod will be back on the air Tuesday morning. 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
3: I'm WRBI meteorologist Paul Frombly with Southeastern Indiana's most reliable forecast. A heat advisory remains in effect. Ample sunshine expected this afternoon with highs around 93. West winds 5 to 10 miles per hour. Lows dip down to about 72. Tonight, mainly clear skies. Currently 92.
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0: 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It's an artist who has a degree in environmental science. That's Jordan Davis with Turn This Truck Around. It's Katie Kinker, so happy to be with you on this Friday afternoon. And Jordan Davis says with a degree in environmental science, if country music hadn't worked out, he'd be doing something in that field. I think that is so cool that he has that degree. I wonder what kind of career he was wanting in that field. Stay tuned. Kelsey Ballerini is coming your way.
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2: This is a special report from ABC News. The judge in the Lindsey Clancy case has officially declared a mistrial. It comes after Clancy's defense attorney, Kevin Reddington, tried to stay that declaration, which was struck down this afternoon by the Massachusetts State Supreme Court. ABC's Aaron Katursky, outside the courthouse in Plymouth, says it was an unusual move from Reddington.
3: I was struck, though, that in Reddington's argument to Judge Sullivan to urge the jury forward, despite three times coming back saying they're unable to reach a unanimous verdict, he did not appear to cite a lot of case law. And if he had it, he undoubtedly would have to make a more proper judicial argument.
2: Clancy was on trial for killing her three children in 2023, with her defense arguing she wasn't criminally liable for the crime since she was suffering from postpartum psychosis at the time. Jurors deliberated for 7 days. This is ABC News.
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It's Katie Kinker, and it looks like my time with you for the day is coming to an end. But before I say goodbye, I wanted to remind you that we will have two high school football games on the Sports Voice tonight. 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
7: I'm WRBI meteorologist Paul Frobley with Southeastern Indiana's most reliable forecast. A heat advisory remains in effect. Ample sunshine expected this afternoon with highs around 93. West winds 5 to 10 miles per hour. Lows dip down to about 72. Tonight, mainly clear skies. Currently 92.
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0: a lot of case law. And if he had it, he undoubtedly would have to make a more proper judicial argument.
1: Clancy was on trial for killing her three children in 2023, with her defense arguing she wasn't criminally liable for the crime since she was suffering from postpartum psychosis at the time. Jurors deliberated for 7 days. This is ABC News. Some good news out of Nepal. Two men were found alive inside a tunnel 9 days after deadly floods swept through the Himalayas region. Both men are reportedly in stable condition. Nearly 1,300 people were killed in last month's flooding. Thousands more remain missing. Argentina now ramping up efforts to stake a claim in the Falkland Islands after President Trump appeared to indicate this week the U.S. may move away from its neutral position on that disputed territory, currently controlled by Britain. ABC's Lama Hassan explains.
2: President Javier Milei is restating a long-standing position that Argentina has taken for many, many years, that when it comes to the Falkland Islands, or Las Malvinas as they are known, they have long tried to claim them as theirs. And what is new is that the rhetoric is definitely heating up. In a televised overnight address to the nation, Milei talked about plans to build a naval base, which he wants it to be very close to the Falkland Islands. A bit of a warning, if you like.
1: I'm Mike Dubusky, ABC News.
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12: I'm Tom Snape in the WRBI newsroom. The names of the two people who died in a Decatur County house fire last Sunday have been released. The coroner's office says 51-year-old Lincoln Allen and 54-year-old Tamara Jo Shireman lost their lives in that fire on the 5700 block of County Road 1000 West. The cause of the blaze is still under investigation. With heat index values above 100, Hoosiers can visit in211.org to find cooling centers and other available local resources. Meantime, disaster-related resources and support remain available for Hoosiers impacted by the recent storms and flooding by texting IN211HELP to 898-211, calling 211, or visiting in211.org. There were no injuries reported after a gas odor prompted the evacuation of residents of Crown Point Assisted Living Center in Greensburg Thursday morning. Responding agencies included the Greensburg Fire Department, Decatur County EMS, Greensburg Police Department, Decatur County EMA, and CenterPoint Energy. The staff at Crown Point followed protocols and safely evacuated the residents. Indiana's gas tax holiday will last another 30 days.
13: The announcement made by the governor on Thursday.
14: I'm suspending both Indiana's gasoline usage tax and the excise tax through October 6th.
13: Governor Braun says he wants to continue giving Hoosiers about 60 cents in savings at the gas pump, while families deal with higher costs for other things like utility bills, health care, and housing. Indiana has seen some of the lowest gas prices in the country since April, when the gas tax holiday first started. Jarrett Lewis, Network Indiana.
12: The Trump administration is directing $120 million to expand rural health care across 8 Indiana regions. The federal funding will expand maternal care, add mobile health clinics, and place crisis intervention teams in rural emergency departments. Governor Braun says the investment will build a stronger health care network for Hoosiers who face long drives and limited access to local providers. The Sisters of St. Francis at Oldenburg will continue their 175th celebration with a special mass presided over by Archbishop Charles Thompson on Sunday, September 27th at 2 p.m. in the Sisters' Mother House Chapel. The Mass is open to the public. Afterward, there will be an intermission followed by a concert at 3:30 featuring the vocal choirs of Marian University, Oldenburg Academy, and the Sisters Choir. The celebration will continue in the Sisters Dining Room with a reception offering light hors d'oeuvres and the opportunity for guests to gather and celebrate along with the Sisters. Call 934-6554 for more information. I'm Tom Snaith with news on 103.9 WRBI. 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
12: With a check of WRBI Sports, I'm Tom Snape. It's week three of the high school football season, and we have a pair of games again tonight on the Sports Voice. The Class 4A number one East Central Trojans make the trip to the west side of Cincinnati to take on the Elder Panthers at the Pit. Rob Moorhead and Jerry Stanger have the call on 103.9 FM and the WRBI app, beginning with pregame coverage at 6:40. Batesville welcomes South Dearborn to the Dog Pound for the Bulldogs' home opener. Rob LaFerry and I will call on the WRBI app starting at 7:10 with pregame coverage. The kickoff time was adjusted due to the extreme heat. Elsewhere around the area tonight, a pair of ranked teams in Class 1A will go at it in Milan when the 6th-ranked Indians host the number 9 North Decatur Chargers. Franklin County goes to Rushville. Greensburg hosts Connersville. South Decatur hops the bus to Edinburgh. In Class 3A, number 3, Lawrenceburg entertains state line rival Taylor. The Reds open a 3-game series tonight against the Milwaukee Brewers in downtown Cincinnati. Rhett Lauder starts for the Reds. First pitch is at 6:10. The college football season shifts into high gear this weekend. Purdue opens at home tonight against Indiana State. Kickoff in West Lafayette is at 7 o'clock. Tom Snape, WRBI Sports.
15: Soybeans, corn, and hogs were lower. Cattle were mostly lower. Hello, I'm Megan Grebner with your commodity market update on Brownfield. Stein's devotion to innovation means farmers can count on them to provide the best products, get higher yields, and more profitability. Stein has yield. Soybeans were lower on profit-taking and technical selling. There's no change in weather, with parts of the region expected to stay hot and dry into the coming weeks. Unknown destinations purchased more than 250,000 tons of U.S. beans ahead of the open. November beans were down 6.5 at 13.09¾. January beans down 6.5 at 13.25. Corn was lower in profit-taking and technical selling. Corn has been monitoring late-finishing weather with near-term rain chances favoring northern growing areas. New crop planting is getting underway in parts of South America. December corn was down 4 at 5.36¾. March corn was down 3¾ at 5.52¼. The wheat complex was lower on profit-taking and technical selling. Traders are waiting to see if ceasefire negotiations between Russia and Ukraine resume. Drought in the plains and high input costs could limit U.S. winter wheat planting area. In Chicago, December wheat was down 20¼ at 7.34. March wheat was down 20¾ at 7.49¼. In Kansas City, December wheat was down 13¼ at 8.02¼. And in Minneapolis, December wheat was down 22 at 7.43½. Live cattle were down. Feeders were mixed on technical selling ahead of the long Labor Day weekend. Fox beef was mixed at midday. October lives were down 135 at 212.95. December lives down 140 at 214.72. October feeders were down 95 at 320.15. Hogs were lower on follow-through selling and demand uncertainty. October lean hogs down $1.15 at $82.30. December lean hogs were down $1.45 at $72.47. For all the latest in ag news, markets, and weather, go to brownfieldagnews.com. I'm Megan Grebner for Brownfield.
16: I'm WRBI meteorologist Paul Frobley with Southeastern Indiana's most reliable forecast. A heat advisory continues until 8 p.m. tonight. Lows level off around 72 tonight under mainly clear skies. Northwesterly winds around 5 miles per hour. Sunshine mixed with clouds at times tomorrow. Slight chance of thunderstorms. Daytime highs approaching 90. Lows dip down to about 65 tomorrow night. Mainly clear skies. Currently, it's 93 degrees.
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Country 103.9 WRBI, Maren Morris and my church. Finally Friday, but it's still hot outside. Rob LaFerry in with you, and you've got me full-time today going up until high school football. We've got one game pushed back because of the heat tonight, but our FM dial game stays intact as of right now. We'll talk about football Friday night later on today, but first,

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6: I'm WRBI meteorologist Paul Trombley with southeastern Indiana's most reliable forecast. A heat advisory continues. Lows around 72 tonight under mainly clear skies. Winds out of the northwest around 5 miles per hour. Slight chance for storms tomorrow. Highs around 90, a blend of clouds and sun. Currently, it's 93 degrees.
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0: That is Dylan Scott. He says, this town's been too good on Country 103.9 WRBI. Robin with you on a Friday afternoon. We've wrapped up the daily pod for the work week. Tom Snape in this morning with State Representative candidate Victoria Martz. 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
2: This is a special report from ABC News. This afternoon in Plymouth, Massachusetts, a mistrial officially declared in the case of Lindsey Clancy. ABC's Aaron Katursky is there.
3: There was a tense hush in the courtroom as the jury filed in. Judge William Sullivan intended to declare a mistrial. Defense attorney Kevin Reddington asked him again to inquire of a holdout juror who he blamed for days of deadlock. The judge declined. The jury came in. The judge said he was going to declare a mistrial. One juror put her head in her hands, appearing upset. Other jurors looked frustrated. Some simply looked defeated.
2: Clancy, who's admitted to killing her three children, is now being returned to a mental health facility. Her case has drawn national attention over the issue of postpartum mental health. Judge William Sullivan has set September 29th as the date for the court to come back and talk about next steps. This is ABC News.
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0: That is Hardy, Eric Church, Morgan Wallen, Tim McGraw, and MacArthur on Country 103.9 WRBI. Rob LaFerry getting ready for the 4 o'clock hour. Speaking of Eric Church, he may have new music coming out next week. Posted a cryptic video on social media, and the date said September 10th. Fans believe the teaser points to the official release of a song called On the Road. We will see if that comes to fruition next week. 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Coming up before 4 o'clock, weather again, plus Shaboozy and Jelly Roll on Country 103.9 WRBI.
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3: I'm WRBI meteorologist Paul Frobley with Southeastern Indiana's most reliable forecast. A heat advisory remains in effect. Mainly clear tonight with a slight chance for storms. Lows around 72. Winds out of the west around 5 miles per hour. Mainly sunny skies again tomorrow. Slight chance for storms. Highs around 91. Currently 93.
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3: I'm Tom Snape in the WRBI newsroom. The two people who died in last Sunday's house fire on the 5700 block of County Road 1000 West have been identified by the Decatur County Coroner's Office. They are 51-year-old Lincoln Allen and 54-year-old Tamara Jo Shireman. The State Fire Marshal's Office is still investigating the cause of that blaze. A smell of gas prompted the evacuation of the residents of Crown Point Assisted Living Center in Greensburg early Thursday morning. The Greensburg Fire Department, Decatur County EMS, Greensburg Police Department, Decatur County Emergency Management, and Center Point Energy responded. The staff at Crown Point followed protocols and safely evacuated the residents. There were no injuries reported. With heat index values above 100, Hoosiers can visit in211.org to find cooling centers and other available resources. Meantime, disaster-related resources and support remain available for Hoosiers impacted by the recent storms and flooding by texting IN211HELP to 898-211, calling 211, or visiting IN211.org. Governor Mike Braun is extending the suspension of the state's gas taxes for another month. We get more from Jarrett Lewis.
4: For the sixth month in a row, Hoosiers will not be paying the gas taxes at the pump. Governor Braun says the holiday will now last till October 6th.
5: I'll look at it in another 30 days on the gas reprieve and see if the conditions are the same or whether it warrants another extension. The August 7th reprieve gave me a window of authority for 120 days.
4: Indiana does have the lowest gas prices in the country at around $3.45 per gallon, according to AAA. The gas tax suspension is saving drivers around 60 cents per gallon. Jarrett Lewis, Network Indiana.
3: A new $120 million federal investment will help rural Indiana address doctor shortages and expand healthcare access. The Rural Health Transformation Program will fund clinician recruitment, prenatal care, and transportation for patients. Centers for Medicare and Medicaid Services Administrator Dr. Mehmet Oz says the investment will bring modern care closer to rural Hoosiers. The Decatur County United Fund is adding to its annual Day of Caring. This year's event is taking place on Wednesday, September 16th. And for the first time, Day of Caring will include a community blood drive in partnership with the Decatur County Community Foundation and Versiti Blood Center of Indiana. The blood drive will be held outside the United Fund and Community Foundation offices on Broadway Street in Greensburg. United Fund Executive Director Blair Hornberger says this gives residents and volunteers an additional way to make a meaningful impact. By adding this new opportunity, Hornberger says Day of Caring will now double the ways the community can give back. Blood donation times will be between 11 a.m. and 3 p.m. I'm Tom Snape with news on 103.9 WRBI. 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
3: 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It's week three of the high school football season, and we have a pair of games again tonight on the Sports Voice. The Class 4A number one East Central Trojans make the trip to the west side of Cincinnati to take on the Elder Panthers at the Pit. Rob Moorhead and Jerry Stanger have the call on 103.9 FM and the WRBI app, beginning with pregame coverage at 6:40. Batesville welcomes South Dearborn to the Dog Pound for the Bulldogs' home opener. Rob LaFerry and I will call on the WRBI app starting at 7:10 with pregame coverage. The kickoff time was adjusted due to the extreme heat. Elsewhere around the area tonight, a pair of ranked teams in Class 1A will go at it in Milan when the 6th-ranked Indians host the number 9 North Decatur Chargers. Franklin County goes to Rushville. Greensburg hosts Connersville. South Decatur hops the bus to Edinburgh. And Class 3A number 3 Lawrenceburg entertains state line rival Taylor. The Reds open a 3-game series tonight against the Milwaukee Brewers in downtown Cincinnati. Rhett Lauder starts for the Reds. First pitch is at 6:10. The college football season shifts into high gear this weekend. Purdue opens at home tonight against Indiana State. Kickoff in West Lafayette is at 7 o'clock. 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
7: 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The ags were all weak today, led by wheat on profit-taking and prospects there could be a resumption of grain movement in the Black Sea. December corn, 4 cents lower at the end, 536 and three quarters. March down 3 3/4 at 552 and a quarter. Novi beans, 1309 and three quarters, down 6.5. December wheat, 734, down 20 cents. October live cattle, 212.95, down 135. October lean hogs, 82.30, down $1.15. I'm Andy Eubank. This is Hoosier Ag Today, two decades as Indiana's farm network.
6: I'm WRBI meteorologist Paul Frobley with Southeastern Indiana's most reliable forecast. A heat advisory remains in effect. Mainly clear tonight with a slight chance for storms. Lows around 72. Winds out of the west around 5 miles per hour. Mainly sunny skies again tomorrow. Slight chance for storms. Highs around 91. Right now, it's 94 degrees.
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Hi, everyone. I'm Craig Orndorff. On the next weekend in the country, we're heading back to early September 1991. Those were the days of the Thigh Master, Clarence Thomas and Anita Hill, and communism was crumbling in Eastern Europe. And on the countdown, Hal Ketchum and Brooks and Dunn were brand new. We'll also have Tanya Tucker, George Strait, and Garth and Reba, too. So come listen to the memories on the next weekend in the country. Saturday morning at 6, brought to you by Dunlap Supply, Conradi Insurance, and Bessler's Trackside Auto Depot on Country 103.9 WRBI.

0: Country 103.9 WRBI, Tucker, Wetmore, and Brunette. Rob LeFerry, and wishing you a good afternoon once again on a Friday. You've got me up until high school football tonight. We have got two big games for you again this evening on the FM dial on the WRBI app. East Central goes to Cincinnati to take on Elder. That has a 6:40 airtime and a 7 o'clock kickoff. And then on the WRBI app only tonight, Batesville playing host to South Dearborn. That is now a 7:10 pregame with a 7:30 kickoff, as that contest has been pushed back 30 minutes due to the heat. So EC Elder, FM dial, and the app. App only tonight, Batesville, South Dearborn. 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
3: I'm WRBI meteorologist Paul Frobley with Southeastern Indiana's most reliable forecast. A heat advisory remains in effect. Mainly clear tonight with a slight chance for storms. Lows around 72. Winds out of the west around 5 miles per hour. Mainly sunny skies again tomorrow. Slight chance for storms. Highs around 91. Right now, it's 94 degrees.
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0: Blake Shelton, it's the boys round here on Country 103.9 WRBI. Rob, in earlier, you heard from Tucker Wetmore. You heard the Brunette single. He is actually going to be headlining this weekend at the inaugural Country Splash Festival down in Cabo St. Lucas, or San Lucas, rather. Riley Green, John Party, Tucker Wetmore are your headliners, plus Low Cash, Dasha, and Zach John King all appearing too. Festival begins tonight. It goes through Sunday. Country Splash Festival down in Cabo San Lucas. Coming up, national news, Stella Lefty After on WRBI.
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2: This is a special report from ABC News. Despite a last-minute effort to secure an emergency stay by the defense, a judge today formally declaring a mistrial in the case against Lindsay Clancy, accused of killing her three children in 2023. Her defense had argued she's not criminally liable because she was suffering from postpartum psychosis at the time. However, one juror reportedly forced a deadlock, despite admitting reasonable doubt in the case, prompting that mistrial. Plymouth County District Attorney Tim Cruz.
3: I understand that this has been an emotional trial for everybody. It's emotional for the Duxbury community.
2: Meanwhile, Clancy's defense attorney, Kevin Reddington, says any potential retrial would be challenging.
4: I don't know if we will ever be able to get jurors that aren't aware of this case anywhere. New York, Washington, Georgia, Japan.
2: On September 29th, the court will reconvene to assess their next steps. This is ABC News.
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Country 103.9 WRBI, John Morgan and a kid myself, Rob LeFerry, getting ready for evening time in southeastern Indiana tonight. That is the latest from John Morgan. It is Friday. It's New Music Friday in country music, and several out, at least with singles today. Came

0: Brown, Shania Twain teaming up for a song called Boots. Also, Cameron Marlowe, Hudson Westbrook, Gavin Adcock, Dylan Scott, Dustin Lynch, Gabby Barrett, Parker McCollum, and Lee Bryce. They all have new music out today as well. So give those a listen, especially because you get an extra day this weekend for the holiday weekend. Before we get to 5 o'clock, we'll cruise the Florida Georgia line after a final look of afternoon weather on Country 103.9 WRBI.
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3: I'm WRBI meteorologist Paul Trombley with Southeastern Indiana's most reliable forecast. A heat advisory remains in effect. Mainly clear tonight with a slight chance for storms. Lows around 72. Winds out of the west around 5 miles per hour. Mainly sunny skies again tomorrow. Slight chance for storms. Highs around 91. Right now, it's 94 degrees.
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1: This is a special report from ABC News. Despite a last-minute effort to secure an emergency stay by the defense, a judge today formally declaring a mistrial in the case against Lindsay Clancy, accused of killing her three children in 2023. Her defense had argued she's not criminally liable because she was suffering from postpartum psychosis at the time. However, one juror reportedly forced a deadlock, despite admitting reasonable doubt in the case, prompting that mistrial. Plymouth County District Attorney Tim Cruz.
2: I understand that this has been an emotional trial for everybody. It's emotional for the Duxbury community.
1: Meanwhile, Clancy's defense attorney, Kevin Reddington, says any potential retrial would be challenging.
3: I don't know if we will ever be able to get jurors that aren't aware of this case anywhere. New York, Washington, Georgia, Japan.
1: On September 29th, the court will reconvene to assess their next steps. This is ABC News. Ahead of the Labor Day weekend, gas prices are high, more than $4.10 on average, according to Gas Buddy. ABC's Matt Rivers says diesel prices are especially high.
4: Americans experiencing new pain at the pump with that new record price of diesel being set just yesterday. Of course, that's not the fuel that most Americans put in their cars every day, but it is the fuel that powers the cars and trucks that haul most of what we end up buying. It can have a negative effect on prices overall. The new record price, $5.82 per gallon per diesel, up more than $2 from a year ago.
1: Interior Secretary Doug Burgum says they're going to break ground on President Trump's proposed triumphal arch in the next 2 weeks. But now a group is asking a federal judge to issue a temporary restraining order on that project, arguing it needs an act of Congress to be approved. And former Olympian David Hearn is asking a judge to formally bar federal prosecutors from seeking new charges against him in the reflecting pool case. I'm Mike Dubusky, ABC News.
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13: I'm Tom Snape in the WRBI newsroom. The names of the two people who died in a Decatur County house fire last Sunday have been released. The coroner's office says 51-year-old Lincoln Allen and 54-year-old Tamara Jo Shireman lost their lives in that fire on the 5700 block of County Road 1000 West. The cause of the blaze is still under investigation. With heat index values above 100, Hoosiers can visit IN211.org to find cooling centers and other available local resources. Meantime, disaster-related resources and support remain available for Hoosiers impacted by the recent storms and flooding by texting IN211HELP to 898-211, calling 211, or visiting IN211.org. There were no injuries reported after a gas odor prompted the evacuation of residents of Crown Point Assisted Living Center in Greensburg Thursday morning. Responding agencies included the Greensburg Fire Department, Decatur County EMS, Greensburg Police Department, Decatur County EMA, and CenterPoint Energy. The staff at Crown Point followed protocols and safely evacuated the residents. Indiana's gas tax holiday will last another 30 days.
14: The announcement made by the governor on Thursday.
15: I'm suspending both Indiana's gasoline usage tax and the excise tax through October 6th.
14: Governor Braun says he wants to continue giving Hoosiers about 60 cents in savings at the gas pump while families deal with higher costs for other things like utility bills, health care, and housing. Indiana has seen some of the lowest gas prices in the country since April when the gas tax holiday first started. Jarrett Lewis, Network Indiana.
13: The Trump administration is directing $120 million to expand rural health care across 8 Indiana regions. The federal funding will expand maternal care, add mobile health clinics, and place crisis intervention teams in rural emergency departments. Governor Braun says the investment will build a stronger health care network for Hoosiers who face long drives and limited access to local providers. The Sisters of St. Francis at Oldenburg will continue their 175th celebration with a special mass presided over by Archbishop Charles Thompson on Sunday, September 27th at 2 p.m. in the Sisters' Mother House Chapel. The mass is open to the public. Afterward, there will be an intermission followed by a concert at 3:30 featuring the vocal choirs of Marion University, Oldenburg Academy, and the Sisters Choir. The celebration will continue in the Sisters Dining Room with a reception offering light hors d'oeuvres and the opportunity for guests to gather and celebrate along with the Sisters. Call 934-6554 for more information. I'm Tom Snape with news on 103.9 WRBI. 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
13: With the check of WRBI Sports, I'm Tom Snape. It's week three of the high school football season, and we have a pair of games again tonight on the Sports Voice. The Class 4A number one East Central Trojans make the trip to the west side of Cincinnati to take on the Elder Panthers at the Pit. Rob Moorhead and Jerry Stanger have the call on 103.9 FM and the WRBI app, beginning with pregame coverage at 6:40. Batesville welcomes South Dearborn to the Dog Pound for the Bulldogs' home opener. Rob LaFerry and I will call on the WRBI app starting at 7:10 with pregame coverage. The kickoff time was adjusted due to the extreme heat. Elsewhere around the area tonight, a pair of ranked teams in Class 1A will go at it in Milan when the 6th-ranked Indians host the number 9 North Decatur Chargers. Franklin County goes to Rushville. Greensburg hosts Connersville. South Decatur hops the bus to Edinburgh. And Class 3A number 3 Lawrenceburg entertains state line rival Taylor. The Reds open a 3-game series tonight against the Milwaukee Brewers in downtown Cincinnati. Rhett Lauder starts for the Reds. First pitch is at 6:10. The college football season shifts into high gear this weekend. Purdue opens at home tonight against Indiana State. Kickoff in West Lafayette is at 7 o'clock. Tom Snape, WRBI Sports.
1: From ABC News, Wall Street Now. Major market indexes fell in Friday trading following a jobs report that showed a strong hiring increase. The forecast beating report could give the Federal Reserve reason to raise interest rates as a way to calm inflation when the board meets later this month. The Dow was down 273 points at closing. The S&P 500 lost 29 points, and the NASDAQ fell 77 points. Tech stock gains helped ease losses. Shares of memory maker SanDisk were up more than 10%. Lifestyle apparel brand Lululemon slid more than 17% on Friday after the company reported quarterly revenue short of expectations, lowering its annual outlook. And the National Highway Traffic Safety Administration announced a safety probe into Tesla's cyber cabs a day after the company launched the taxi service in Austin, Texas. The gold-colored cabs lack brake pedals, gas pedals, and steering wheels. NHTSA will check that the cyber cabs comply with federal rules. Mike Dubusky, ABC News.
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13: Funeral mass for 76-year-old Thomas Anthony Stein, formerly of Batesville, will be held next Saturday at 11 a.m. at St. Louis Catholic Church in Batesville. Visitation will be next Saturday from 9 to 10:45 a.m. at Weigel Funeral Home in Batesville. He is survived by his wife, Virginia, his mother, Elizabeth, 2 sons, 1 daughter, 8 grandchildren, 4 great-grandchildren, 5 brothers, and 3 sisters. Memorial contributions may be made to the Heart Foundation, the American Cancer Society, or the Wounded Warrior Project. Those were funeral arrangements for Thomas Stein.
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18: We have a few 2025 to 2026 Milan High School yearbooks up for grabs. Yearbooks are $60 each, so be sure to contact Miss Wilhelm to reserve yours before they're gone. There is no school on Monday, September 7th, in observance of Labor Day. Picture Day is on Tuesday, September 8th at Milan High School, so don't forget to bring your best smile. Friday, September 11th, will be a planned e-learning day. It will be a black day, which means students will be meeting for their first four period classes. Students should log into Google Classroom beginning at 8 a.m. with their first period class.
17: This week at Milan, shout out to the volleyball team for shutting out the Switzerland County Pacers 3-0 in their game last Tuesday. For this coming weekend, good luck to the boys' tennis team as they travel to Lawrenceburg for an invitational. Along with that, good luck to volleyball's JV team as they travel to Hauser for a tournament.
18: This has been Josie Preifogel
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19: I'm WRBI meteorologist Paul Frobley with Southeastern Indiana's most reliable forecast. A heat advisory remains in effect. Mainly clear tonight with a slight chance for storms. Lows around

0: 72. Winds out of the west, around 5 miles per hour. Mainly sunny skies again tomorrow. Slight chance for storms. Highs around 91. Right now, 87.
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0: Country 103.9 WRBI, Bailey Zimmerman, Chevy Silverado, Rob LeFerry, officially wishing you a good evening on a Friday night. That single, number 8 this week on the Top Country Radio Songs chart. Kenny Chesney is the new number 1 on that chart with Carry On. Stella Lefty is number 2, Taylor Swift 3, Kane Brown 4, and Luke Combs is at number 5, then 6 through 10 in order. Luke Bryan, Lauren Elena, and Chase Matthew, Bailey Zimmerman, John Morgan, and Morgan Wallen. Well, coming up, we're going to get you set up for this evening in terms of weather and also get an early look at your holiday weekend. Luke Bryan comes up after. It's Country, and she knows it on Country 103.9 WRBI.
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3: I'm WRBI meteorologist Paul Frobley with Southeastern Indiana's most reliable forecast. A heat advisory remains in effect. Mainly clear tonight with a slight chance for storms. Lows around 72. Winds out of the west around 5 miles per hour. Mainly sunny skies again tomorrow. Slight chance for storms. Highs around 91. Right now, 87.
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1: That is Parmalee falling in love with a cowgirl on Country 103.9 WRBI. Hanging out with Rob, mentioned last hour that Dustin Lynch is out with a new single today called Made in a Bottle. That is a preview of his seventh studio album coming out on October 30th called Clean Slate. Dustin co-wrote seven of the 12 tracks on the project. Plus, there is a duet in there with Ashley Cook on a song called How You Been. So we look forward to more Dustin Lynch music, a full album on October 30th. Dan and Shay, national news on the way on WRBI.
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3: This is a special report from ABC News. Judge William Sullivan declaring a mistrial in the case of Lindsey Clancy. After the jury came back deadlocked once again today, Sullivan with this message for jurors.
4: I watched every day, day after day, week after week, all of you performing that duty that you braced for. And I just kind of wanted to let you know I understood how hard everybody worked in this case.
3: The deadlock apparently came down to one person, according to defense attorney Kevin Reddington, who unsuccessfully attempted to impose a stay on the judge's mistrial declaration. Reddington had argued Clancy was suffering from postpartum psychosis at the time she strangled her three children to death in 2023 before throwing herself out of a second-story window in her house, and therefore she should not be held criminally liable for the crime. The court reconvenes at the end of the month to discuss next steps in the case. This is ABC News.
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0: I'm WRBI meteorologist Paul Trombley with southeastern Indiana's most reliable forecast. Mainly clear skies tonight with a slight chance of thunderstorms. Lows level off around 72. Winds out of the west around 5 miles per hour. Mainly clear skies tomorrow. Slight chance for storms. Highs level off around 91. Right now, 85.
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1: This is a special report from ABC News. Judge William Sullivan declaring a mistrial in the case of Lindsey Clancy. After the jury came back deadlocked once again today, Sullivan with this message for jurors.
2: I watched every day, day after day, week after week, all of you performing that duty that you braced for. And I just kind of wanted to let you know I understood how hard everybody worked in this case.
1: The deadlock apparently came down to one person, according to defense attorney Kevin Reddington, who unsuccessfully attempted to impose a stay on the judge's mistrial declaration. Reddington had argued Clancy was suffering from postpartum psychosis at the time she strangled her three children to death in 2023 before throwing herself out of a second-story window in her house, and therefore she should not be held criminally liable for the crime. The court reconvenes at the end of the month to discuss next steps in the case. This is ABC News. An ICE agent was charged today with six federal counts of making materially false statements to investigators, according to a copy of an indictment unsealed today. 52-year-old Christian Castro allegedly lied about shooting through a door during a January incident where a man was hit with a bullet. He initially said he was attacked by several people, but video evidence soon afterwards directly contradicted Castro and another agent's account.
3: It's the first time that we've seen the Justice Department, the federal government, get involved and actually prosecute one of the federal agents that were dispatched in these immigration surges that we saw earlier this year. And these charges against Castro come after federal officials say that he lied about that account of his interactions with two of these undocumented immigrants in Minneapolis.
1: ABC's Alex Mallon. And a man was arrested yesterday for unruly behavior on an American Airlines flight, appearing to be inebriated and yelling racial and homophobic language. I'm Mike Dubusky, ABC News.
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13: I'm Tom Snape in the WRBI newsroom. The two people who died in last Sunday's house fire on the 5700 block of County Road 1000 West have been identified by the Decatur County Coroner's Office. They are 51-year-old Lincoln Allen and 54-year-old Tamara Jo Shireman. The state fire marshal's office is still investigating the cause of that blaze. A smell of gas prompted the evacuation of the residents of Crown Point Assisted Living Center in Greensburg early Thursday morning. The Greensburg Fire Department, Decatur County EMS, Greensburg Police Department, Decatur County Emergency Management, and Center Point Energy responded. The staff at Crown Point followed protocols and safely evacuated the residents. There were no injuries reported. With heat index values above 100, Hoosiers can visit in211.org to find cooling centers and other available resources. Meantime, disaster-related resources and support remain available for Hoosiers impacted by the recent storms and flooding by texting in211help to 898-211, calling 211, or visiting in211.org. Governor Mike Braun is extending the suspension of the state's gas taxes for another month. We get more from Jarrett Lewis.
14: For the sixth month in a row, Hoosiers will not be paying the gas taxes at the pump. Governor Braun says the holiday will now last till October 6th.
15: I'll look at it in another 30 days on the gas reprieve and see if the conditions are the same or whether it warrants another extension. The August 7th reprieve gave me a window of authority for 120 days.
14: Indiana does have the lowest gas prices in the country at around $3.45 per gallon, according to AAA. The gas tax suspension is saving drivers around 60 cents per gallon. Jarrett Lewis, Network Indiana.
16: A new $120 million federal investment will help rural Indiana address doctor shortages and expand health care access. The Rural Health Transformation Program will fund clinician recruitment, prenatal care, and transportation for patients. Centers for Medicare and Medicaid Services Administrator Dr. Mehmet Oz says the investment will bring modern care closer to rural Hoosiers. The Decatur County United Fund is adding to its annual Day of Caring. This year's event is taking place on Wednesday, September 16th. And for the first time, Day of Caring will include a community blood drive in partnership with the Decatur County Community Foundation and Vercetti Blood Center of Indiana. The blood drive will be held outside the United Fund and Community Foundation offices on Broadway Street in Greensburg. United Fund Executive Director Blair Hornberger says this gives residents and volunteers an additional way to make a meaningful impact. By adding this new opportunity, Hornberger says Day of Caring will now double the ways the community can give back. Blood donation times will be between 11 a.m. and 3 p.m. I'm Tom Snape with news on 103.9 WRBI. 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
16: With the check of WRBI Sports, I'm Tom Snape. It's week three of the high school football season, and we have a pair of games again tonight on the Sports Voice. The Class 4A number one East Central Trojans make the trip to the west side of Cincinnati to take on the Elder Panthers at the Pit. Rob Moorhead and Jerry Stanger have the call on 103.9 FM and the WRBI app, beginning with pregame coverage at 6:40. Batesville welcomes South Dearborn to the Dog Pound for the Bulldogs' home opener. Rob LaFerry and I will call on the WRBI app starting at 7:10 with pregame coverage. The kickoff time was adjusted due to the extreme heat. Elsewhere around the area tonight, a pair of ranked teams in Class 1A will go at it in Milan when the 6th-ranked Indians host the number 9 North Decatur Chargers. Franklin County goes to Rushville. Greensburg hosts Connersville. South Decatur hops the bus to Edinburgh. And Class 3A number 3 Lawrenceburg entertains state line rival Taylor. The Reds open a 3-game series tonight against the Milwaukee Brewers in downtown Cincinnati. Rhett Lauder starts for the Reds. First pitch is at 6:10. The college football season shifts into high gear this weekend. Purdue opens at home tonight against Indiana State. Kickoff in West Lafayette is at 7 o'clock. Tom Snape, WRBI Sports.
18: It's time for the Commissioner's Corner, an exclusive weekly conversation about Indiana high school sports with the Commissioner of the IHSAA, Paul Neidig. Now for an up-to-the-minute report about what's happening in the constantly changing world of high school sports, here's Commissioner Paul Neidig.
19: Welcome into the Commissioner's Corner. It's our weekly conversation with the Commissioner of the IHSAA, Paul Neidig. I'm Brendan King, talking all things high school sports in the state of Indiana. Paul, you're joining on assignment this week up in Rapid City, South Dakota, meeting with a lot of your counterparts around the country talking about high school athletics. So before we dive into what's happening around Indiana, who are you with? What are you talking about? And what are you learning this week in South Dakota?
20: Well, it's good to be able to learn and sit with others that do your job across the country. And I have an opportunity with the National Federation of High Schools to join my counterparts in the Midwest. And we go all the way from Indiana on the east side that all the way through the Dakotas. And you know, we all govern athletics or work in a role that governs athletics in our state, independent states. But there are so many similarities and things that we're seeing in the national trends as far as, you know, transfers and, you know, how people run their state championships to what's going on, you know, just kind of across the board. And so we'll spend a couple of days here just learning from each other. And it's so valuable information. And one of the things I always come away with is, you know, I appreciate to learn from my counterparts, I'm also thankful that we live in Indiana with the support that we have here for education-based athletics. I mean, it's you know, it doesn't look, it looks different, Indiana. I mean, we're still still receiving thousands of people that come out and watch state championships, and not everybody has that. And we're thankful that Indiana is special, and we want to make sure that we keep it special for our fans and student athletes in our great state.
19: Well, and as we approach week three of the high school football season, we're going to approach a quarter of the way to being at Lucas Oil Stadium. And I'm sure a lot of those conversations that you are in right now is a lot of people talking about, wow, you guys get to host state championships at the home of the Colts, home of the Pacers, et cetera. How often do those conversations come up where people are amazed of where Indiana athletes get to play for state championships?
20: Well, it's every time. And they're, you know, while other, you know, Minnesota plays in their professional stadium there for football, but a lot of states don't have professional stadiums, so don't have professional teams within their state, you know, as in Iowa and some others. And so we're so thankful to have not only a place to play in these great venues that we have with Gainbridge Fieldhouse, Lucas Oil, and others, but we have partners with the Colts and the Pacers and the Fever that truly understand education-based athletics and support what we do. We certainly want to support what they do, but they're looking to give back to education-based athletics in this state. And that just doesn't happen everywhere, but it happens with great organizations and the ones that we have here in Indiana.
19: And another great opportunity this weekend, obviously, to get out, support, buy a ticket to your local high school football game and go out and enjoy that game. One announcement this week from the IHSAA, Paul, girls golf state finals coming up in the first few days of October. New golf club will host. That's Battleground. So can you take us through that? And, you know, obviously you guys have a site to host the girls golf state finals, and it's going to be a good one.
20: Yeah, I mean, we were all set to go back to Prairie View this year for our girls golf. But, you know, as everybody knows, we had some major flooding, and Prairie View was certainly affected by that earlier this year. And so it became pretty apparent early that we needed to find another location. And we're so thankful that Battleground stacked up. Doc O'Neill and his team came to the table and said, hey, we'll host you. We'll be more than happy to have you at our state championship. And Doc has been around and helped us run our state championships for years. And we're thankful that that course was made available to us. But it is a change. And, you know, we often have change at the association level. And this is one that I think is going to be a good change. And I know this, at the end of that day, when we finish day two of that state championship, we're going to crown a champion and we're going to crown a championship team. And it's going to happen whether we played it at Prairie View or we play at Battle Creek. And we're just thankful to be able to go there. So everybody come out and support these high school golfers when they try to do their best on the big stage in our state.
19: No doubt about it. That's Paul Nottig. I'm Brendan King. Paul, appreciate the time every week, and we'll catch up again next week. Thank you.
20: We will. Thanks, Brendan.
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0: I'm WRBI meteorologist Paul Frobley with Southeastern Indiana's most reliable forecast. Mainly clear skies tonight with a slight chance of thunderstorms. Lows level off around 72. Winds out of the west around 5 miles per hour. Mainly clear skies tomorrow. Slight chance for storms. Highs level off around 91. Right now, 85.
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0: Kenny Chesney, Somewhere With You, Country 103.9 WRBI. Rob LaFerry in studio on a Friday night. Let's take a look at country music history. September 4th, 1961, number 12 on the pop chart, I Fall to Pieces by Patsy Cline. 1981, George Strait's debut album Straight Country is released. 1990, Reba's album Rumor Has It is released. Dottie West passes away on this day in 1991. 2008, Jimmy Wayne with his first number one, Do You Believe Me Now. And in 2020, the Ryman Auditorium has its first live show since the COVID shutdown. Performing at the Ryman is Scotty McCreery. That's country music history for your September 4th on Country 103.9 WRBI.
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5: I'm WRBI meteorologist Megan Mulford with Southeastern Indiana's most reliable forecast. Slight chance for storms tonight, otherwise mainly clear. Lows around 72, winds out of the west at around 5 miles an hour. Mainly clear again tomorrow, slight chance of thunderstorms, highs level off around 91. Right now, it's 85 degrees.
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0: Dustin Lynch, Easy to Love, Country 103.9 WRBI. I'm Rob LaFerry. That's going to do it for me here on this Friday night. Come back and do it all over again next week on Labor Day, beginning at 3 o'clock. 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
2: This is a special report from ABC News. After weeks of hearing arguments in the case of Lindsey Clancy and after 7 days of deliberations, the jury remained deadlocked today, and ultimately Judge William Sullivan declared a mistrial in the closely watched case. Plymouth County District Attorney Tim Cruz praising the prosecution team.
3: We're here at this courthouse today because those children are not. One of our many roles as prosecutors is seeking justice and giving voice to those who are tragically taken from us.
2: Meanwhile, Clancy's defense attorney, Kevin Reddington, responding with this.
4: You don't stand here on a bunch of microphones and crow about your victory, because you, Tim, were crushed, as well you should have been.
2: Reddington had argued Clancy shouldn't be held criminally liable for killing her three children in 2023 because she was suffering from postpartum psychosis at the time. This is ABC News.
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5: Good evening, ladies and gentlemen, from the pit at Elder High School, where tonight the East Central Trojans have crossed state lines to take on the Elder Panthers in a matchup of number ones in each of their respective classes, in each of their respective states, here on Country 103.9 FM and WRBI. This is Rob Moorhead, joined by my partner Jerry Stenger tonight, and we thank you for joining us here on 103.9 FM this evening. We have a fantastic matchup for you, and we are looking forward to having a great game tonight. You talk about this East Central Trojan Ball Club. They come in after knocking off New Palestine 14-6 and breaking class 5A number 1 New Palestine's 29-game winning streak last week. That victory has propelled East Central once again to the number one spot in the polls in 4A, and now it's both the USA Today poll and the IFCA coaches poll. For the Elder Panthers, they've scored 91 points in two games. They beat Middletown 35-3 and Covcath 56-20, so they're putting huge points on the board, and a ball club that now is ranked number one in Division I in Ohio. That's the largest division in Ohio. They're ranked number one by Max Preps. Tonight's game here on WRBI being brought to you by the following sponsors: Whitewater Motors, Ivy Tech Community College, Hurt and Elko, Farm Bureau Insurance Agent Doug Sherwood, Decatur County Memorial Hospital, Bruns Gutzwiller, Batesville Chrysler Dodge Jeep, Andrus Wiestefeld Funeral Home, Gehring's, Lutz Auction Service, Batesville Dental, Lutz Auction and Cornerstone Realty, I should say, also Ison's Family Pizza, Fleetwood Chevrolet, the Moore Law Office, Margaret Mary Health, Franklin County Farmers Mutual Insurance Company, Great Plains Communications, and Party Potty. Speaking of Party Potties, my partner Jerry Stenger is right here beside me, and he's ready to jump on the broadcast here as well. Jerry, first time these two teams have ever played a high school football game against one another. We're awfully excited to be here tonight.
6: It's a very exciting time, Rob, for sure. The tradition-rich Elder Panthers out of the GCL in Cincinnati. Five of the top 10 teams in Division I in Ohio are from the greater Cincinnati area. Besides Elder and the GCL, you got Moeller and St. X as well. And it seems like every year they just take turns beating the tar out of one another on any given Friday night during football season. The first thing I'd like to say outside of football, me and you cannot wait till the sun goes down over there.
7: Amen.
6: It is right in our eyes, so we can't wait for it to drop down below the trees over there. The field is actually about half in shade right now, but Hopefully as we get closer to kickoff in the first quarter, that sun won't be a factor. Trojans headed off to the locker room. The Elder Panthers are headed there now. And, yeah, this is an exciting time, I think, for the East Central football program. Yes, they played Moeller a few years back and played them in the early 2000s a few times as well. They've played LaSalle back in the early, I think, 2000s, late 90s. So they've had their taste of the GCL. You know, their record is not a winning record, but they've had their share of victories against Moeller and LaSalle up to this point. And as I said earlier, I think the fact that Elder has reached out to East Central shows the amount of respect that these programs have around the area, be it in Indiana or here in the greater Cincinnati area. There may even come a time when they have somebody from Northern Kentucky on their schedule, and that's how you build a program. It's an exciting time for the players, the coaches, the fans, and me and you as well. Hopefully it will be a really good game here tonight. The Trojans can continue to play clean football as far as penalties and turnovers, and we'll see what happens. If they can do that, I think they'll be in the game.
5: Well, Jerry, we appreciate the comments here as we get started on the broadcast tonight. And as always, we're going to take our first break. When we come back, you'll hear Jerry's interview with head coach Jake Miners from down on the field as we continue with our pregame show right after this. We're getting ready.

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4: Down here on the field at the pit at Elder High School in the Price Hill District of Cincinnati, Ohio, the Trojans taking on the Elder Panthers tonight. First time ever these two programs have met up. Coach, got to be exciting. A first-time opponent here at their place, coming off a huge win last week against New Pal on the road, and doesn't get any easier tonight.
5: No, last week was an extremely difficult game for us, and super proud of our program for going into a place that's a hostile environment and be able to win. And I think that prepares us well for tonight. Every school in the tri-state area seemed to deal with some heat issues throughout the week, whether you have to flip to morning practices. We were fortunate to be able to go in our field house and get most of the work done that we needed to get done. But we faced adversity a lot. And the good news is we're a veteran group. A lot of guys started for us last year. They've handled adversity so far, to a T. So coming in here tonight, it's a cool environment. Get to play in the pit here for the first time. Really neat and all that sort of stuff, but we've talked all week that you play a football game. Whether we're playing in the pit, whether we're playing back on Trojan Field, the expectation's the same, and that's to go out and execute a football game.
4: One of the things, a win like last week kind of will wake some people's eyes and open their eyes up a little bit. Coming here, I know you mentioned that Elder actually reached out to you guys and wanted to get you on the schedule. I think that says a lot for the job you guys have done and your coaches and the respect and the recognition that your program is garnering around the entire area.
5: Yeah, I think for a school like Elder to even be willing to play us is a pretty cool feat. But our attitude's always been, as long as I've been a part of the football program, I know it was there long before me, was play anybody. Mm-hmm. Play anybody any place you can. And we like to challenge ourselves. Elder's kind of the next step in that for us. But we didn't come to the pit to just enjoy the environment. We came here to play a football game, and we want to put – we believe in our game plan. We feel good about where our guys are mentally, where we are physically, to go out and be able to compete. And, if we play pretty well, the score will take care of itself. I think the biggest thing about this group is it was a very, very emotional win for us last week. But by Monday morning, they were ready to turn the page, and they were hungry to get into the Elder film, hungry to get into the scouting report for Elder. So we've had a really good week of practice, and hopefully it translates here tonight.
4: Obviously, these guys are very, very good. Traditionally strong program, according to Max Preps, number one in Ohio in D1. What do you expect out of them tonight on both sides of the ball?
5: Yeah, well, we'll start defensively because everybody seems to start with their offense. And defensively, they play a 3-3 stack. They like to fly around. They're obviously very fundamentally sound and play really hard. The two teams that they played before us, and Elder knows this, it's no secret. those teams like to spread the box a little bit more than maybe we like to. Mm-hmm. And so it's going to be a different type of challenge for them, but they're extremely good. They got great linebacker play, really strong up front. So that's going to be a challenge for us. And then offensively, they have an incredible, incredible group of skilled players. Really good at the wide receiver position. Very, very good at the running or at quarterback. And, you know, he's put up over 500 yards passing already, nearly over 200 yards rushing. So true dual threat type of kid. He's a special, special player. So we're going to have to try to limit his production. I don't know that you can fully stop his production, but we're going to have to try to limit, you know, his production, trying to make life a little uncomfortable for him. You know, offensive line, it's a typical Elder offensive line. They're big, they're good, they're skilled. But that's why you want to play this game, is we're going to get tested in ways that maybe we haven't been tested so far this year. But, you know, that's why we want to play this game. We want to go out here and we want to compete tonight, but believe in ourselves, believe in the opportunity, and believe in the boys from St. Leon. You know, awesome. We try not to get caught up in the news or social media or anything in these types of games, because we know they have a passionate fan base. We mm-hmm. do as well. But we can't get caught up in any of that stuff. This is a high school football game at its best, and we want to go out and compete.
4: Coach, all the best to you. We'll talk to you after the game. We'll be right back after this timeout on your sports voice in southeastern Indiana country, 103.9 FM WRBI.
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0: And welcome back to the Pit at Elder High School. Rob Moorhead, Jerry Stenger with you as we get ready for kickoff between the East Central Trojans and the Elder Panthers. Thank you to Coach Jake Miners for his time in the pregame show. And Jerry, right now we are enjoying all the pregame festivities. The fans can hear the mighty marching Panthers coming off the field right now, and the student section of about 200 strong is getting ready to take the field, where they run all the way across the field and they will end up heading down to the student section.
4: They're going to be a stampede here momentarily. Yep, they can't wait. They're waiting for the shotgun start here.
0: It is a neat tradition that they do here at Elder. I heard about it from South Ripley Athletic Director Brian Reinhardt, who spent some time at St. X, so certainly they were here on the visiting side, and he said, Rob, one thing you got to watch is when the student section takes the field, it's unlike anything you've ever seen. They're lined up in the end zone to our right, and Jerry, there must be about 250
4: yeah,
0: of them.
4: Yeah, I would say so. The high school kind of sits up on a hill down here just to our right, and they got to walk down the steps, and then they gather in the end zone around about the 5-yard line or so, and that's like they are waiting to explode. They're to letting, come out onto the field.
0: They're letting the band get off the field. And while they're doing that, Jerry, we talk about this Elder offense averaging 45.5 points a game, led by Caden Estep, a true dual-threat quarterback, 35 for 48 for 552 yards through the air, has rushed it 19 times for 253 yards. The Trojans got to have a game plan for that young man.
4: Well, they do, and I'm sure they do have a game plan. Donnie Stonefield and his defensive assistants got to have one. The question of it is whether it's going to work or not. I'm sure they have studied as much film as they can study, and went over things in practice with the defensive players up to this point in the season. The defense has been unbelievable. Guys like Chase McCracken, Ryan Mingus, Jared Cox, Troy Sebastian. You can throw Parker Snyder in there. He has made some incredible stops on the goal line in the first two games against Lawrenceburg and New Powell. So it's been a great, it's like one of the coaches said earlier,

0: how many times do you see a team drive the ball 98 yards and they don't score? And that's what this defense has done the first two games, really. I believe they've had two against Lawrenceburg and two against New Pal last week. Goal line stands inside the five-yard line. That, I mean, you got to have some talent, you got to have some skill, and you got to have coaches getting your guys in the right position and reading the right gaps and things like that.
1: Jerry, you want to talk also about Troy Sebastian. We talked in the post-game show last week that two kicks were blocked, both an extra point and a field goal in that New Pal game last week. Come to find out, young Mr. Sebastian had both those blocks.
0: Yes, he did. Coach had said in the paper about reading the angles and getting an angle to the kicker, and obviously, again, when you can watch the film and the coaches can see something in that film that they can exploit, they did it with Troy Sebastian, and as you said, a great job last week. Because without those two block kicks, you don't know what would have happened. They blocked the extra point when New Pal got the touchdown in the first quarter. And then when it was 7-6, they attempted a field goal that would have put them ahead 9-7. If they make that field goal, who knows what the outcome will be. But two tremendous special teams play by Sebastian and two tremendous plays by Noah Long earlier against Lawrenceburg with the long kickoff return and the long touchdown pass. And two good games so far for the Trojans. They're not scoring, I'm sure, as much as they would like to, but they got two wins in two games.
1: Jerry, interestingly enough, talking about our setting here, the pit dates back to 1947 as a formerly dedicated stadium. It seats about 10,000. The Elder program has won more than 400 games on this home field. Now, interestingly enough, Elder has played football on this site since 1923, initially sharing the grounds with the baseball. However, stadium seating led to the formal 1947 dedication, and man, is it a beautiful facility, concrete all the way around. Really no bleachers, Jerry. It's
0: right.
1: Concrete. The concrete is painted with seat numbers. People sit on the concrete, and like we said, seats about 10,000. One of the most unique venues I've had a chance to broadcast from.
0: Yeah, a little bit like the Rice Bowl down in Evansville. In and of itself, is a very historic place to play football. Have had the pleasure to go there a couple times over the years and do games from there. It's a very cool place, too. And it's a bowl, sits down kind of a hole, and the bleachers are built up around it like they are here. And they are concrete as they are here as well. Very, very old stadium as it is here. But still, it's a very neat, historic venue to play in. I had several cousins that went to Moeller High School up on the other side of town. They talked about playing here. Said there's nothing like playing in the pit, especially if you win. If you lose, it's not much fun. But if you win, that's a different story. But just the experience of it all, and this is, at least early on here, this is a home-and-home. So Elder will be coming out to East Central next year to play at Trojan Field.
1: So, Jerry, we talked a little bit about the offense for Elder and some of the leaders there. This East Central offense off to a fantastic start. To no one's surprise, through two games, East Central has rushed for 404 yards on the ground versus 110 passing yards. Colton Bellman leading the way with 153 yards rushing. Ryan Mingus right behind with 137.
0: There's no secret the Trojans tonight are going to run the football. They cannot play with Elder through the air. They're way too explosive. They're going to run the football like they've been doing for, well, pretty much since Jake Miners has been the head coach. They're going to try to control the clock like they did last week, keep the explosive Elder offense off the field, and the defense has got to figure out a way like they did last week to get pressure on the quarterback when he throws, got to get pressure on him when he tucks it and runs too.
1: As we saw a little bit earlier on, Elder won the toss. They deferred choice to second half, so Elder will be on the field kicking off. As we look out of the press box high above the home stands and the home sideline, Elder will kick off from our right to our left. Elder, purple jerseys, purple pants, white numbers, white helmets with a purple stripe. East Central tonight, white jerseys, black pants, black numerals in red trim, and their black helmets. There is the approach, the kick, and this game is underway. It'll be fielded by Wegman inside the 5-yard line, running straight ahead. A nice return out across the 25 to the 26-yard line. He is brought down right there, and that's where East Central's offense will take the field.
0: Nice little return. Not bad at all for Parker Wegman. number 40 there to tackle him, Will Shore. And after he tackled him, he helped him up off the ground. You will see that a lot tonight with the Elder Panthers.
1: Yeah, very athletic, but very good, good young man here in the Elder High School program.
0: Class programs in the GCL, they really are.
1: Sam Kreimer leads this offensive line out onto the field. He'll be flanked by Parker Schneider and Noah Brown on either side. Trojans look like they're going to come out in the double wing T. Parker Wegman split out to the right. Trojans going from our left to our right as we look out the press box. It's a pitch back to Mingus. Mingus running from right to left, met at the line of scrimmage and wrapped up there for no gain.
0: About three or four purple people eaters led by number 88. Major Kittle, 6'3", 235, coming down the line to get the stop.
1: Braden Tepe leads the defense in tackles with 18, followed by Pete Forkamp with 16. Tepe also has 13 assists and 3 sacks on the season.
0: And as the Trojans have watched film on Elder, I'm sure Elder has seen the double wing tee in their sleep.
1: Second down, Bellman right behind the quarterback, Bond. It'll be Marsh on the right wing, Mingus on the left wing.
0: And you can already see Ben Bond milking the clock, second play of the game.
1: Ball spotted on the near side hash, and that certainly is something East Central can do, is milk that clock down. There's Marsh breaking one out to the 30. He breaks a tackle, 35-40. First down for East Central, and a nice run for Marsh, who took that handoff from the right wing, made a couple of nice cuts, broke a couple of tackles, has the first down of the night.
0: Rob looked like he was going to get tackled behind the line of scrimmage, slithered away, got a block over on the left side of that line, and had about a 14-yard run and a Trojan first down out at their own 40.
1: 10:48 left to play here in quarter number one. And this game is just underway, Jerry.
0: And a play like that will help ease the tension, maybe the butterflies, nervousness, whatever they might have going on. Second play of the game, you got to run 14 yards on the first down.
1: Ball on the far side hash as Ben Bond lets the play clock run down. East Central going to try to limit the offensive possessions for that high-powered offense. And Bellman straight ahead running, breaks through the line of scrimmage, out across midfield and into Elder territory on the first down carry.
0: 12 yards straight ahead following the center and the two guards. And they just pushed the Elder Panthers back. So two first downs, three plays. Good start for the Trojans. Confidence builders.
1: Joining Kreimer, Schneider, and Brown up front, Daniel Tupper, the left tackle, and DJ Miller at the right tackle spot. Ball still on the far side hash. First and 10 for the Trojans inside Elder territory. Ball spotted at the 48-yard line.
0: And Ben Bond just standing there looking at the clock.
1: Double handoff this time. It goes to Marsh. Marsh running left to right. Right to left. Dives out across the 45 down to the 44-yard line. Mingus on the initial handoff, then the inside handoff to Marsh. Out of the double wing, brings up second and 6.
0: Couldn't see the Elder Panther who got the hands around the ankles or the shins, but without that, Marsh might have took that to the house.
1: Yeah, East Central's been very close to breaking a couple of these runs already, Jerry.
0: Yep, they have. Now they're going to split Marsh out wide to the left, I think. That's zero out. No, zero. He's right here. I'm sorry.
1: No, that's Wegman at the top.
0: Yeah.
1: Wegman to the short side of the field now, split out as the Trojans stay with a double wing. Handoff is to Bellman, trying to get to the right side. He kind of ran in behind the line of scrimmage for a few steps before trying to cut it upfield. Just no yardage to be gained there. Going to bring up third down and 6.
0: Elder's going to make their share of defensive plays, but again, we've seen it. Trojans have had 2 runs for over 10 yards, and they've had a couple runs that got stopped at the line of scrimmage.
1: Major Kittles, a 6'3", 235-pound nose guard, kind of anchoring that up front defense for the Elder Panthers. Trojans go with the hard count, and the Mingus motion does not work against the disciplined Panthers. Third down and 6 here. Ball on the Elder 44-yard line. No score in the contest. Pitch back to Marsh, looking for a block. Nothing doing.
2: Nope.
1: He'll be wrapped up from behind by number 26 and lose yard against Braden Tepe. He is the leading tackler, as we talked about. 1 yard loss on the play brings up fourth down and 7, and it looks like the Trojans will punt the football away.
0: Chase had to keep going to the outside. He stopped, did a little stutter step. You cannot do that against this defense. They were on him just like that. If he'd have kept going to the outside, he might have had something. But still, not a bad drive to start. Never got any points, but proved you can move the ball.
1: Noah Long gets away a nice punt that bounces in about the 10-yard line, but it will bound into the end zone for a touchback. So the Elder Panthers will come out, and they'll take over the football on their own.

0: 20-yard line for their first possession of the game.
1: See what they do on this first play. Play it safe. Let your quarterback keep it. Or go up top right away. Try to stretch the field.
0: They play in the GCL, the Greater Catholic League, here in Cincinnati. Last year, it was a Player of the Year story for Caden Estep, GCL South Player of the Year. One of 34 seniors that East Central had notes on prior to this ball game. There in a spread formation. Empty backfield for Estep. Three receivers at the bottom of the formation, two to the top. Back to pass is Estep. Looking to the top, has a man out there, complete across the 25. On the catch is number one, Andrew Lyman, takes it out across the 30 for a first down. Runs out of bounds at about the 35-yard line. That'll set the Elder Panthers up with a new set of downs.
1: Well, if he has that much time to throw, that first play is any indication, it's going to be a long night for the secondary. This kid is a fine young quarterback, and you got to get in his face, get some pressure.
0: Parker Schneider, Noah Brown going both ways here on this defensive line as well, along with Luke Bavard. First and 10. They do have a man in the backfield. Now he'll move out of there. They'll bring a different player into the backfield. This is Andrew Tallon, the running back. He's off the shotgun shoulder of the quarterback. Estep. Estep's going to run on a keeper coming straight ahead, right into the hands of Chase McCracken, who will drop him after a 2-yard gain, bring up second down and 8.
1: Chase McCracken, nice job, just really staying at home, reading the quarterback. He broke with the football, and Chase was there to meet him after a short gain.
0: McCracken, the leading tackler for this Trojan defense, with 16 overall and one and a half tackles for loss. Jared Cox right behind with 15 tackles. Troy Sebastian in third place with 14. Empty backfield again, second and 8 for Elder. 6.5 to play here in the first quarter, no score. Rolling right as Estep gets rid of it out there, has a man out near the line to gain. The pass is complete to Chase Walpole. The 6-foot senior wide receiver steps out of bounds, a yard short of the first down marker, going to bring up third and 1 from the 44-yard line.
1: Go along out there on coverage. Rob said third and 1. Halfway through the quarter, no score. Trojans got a couple of first downs. Our first possession, had to punt it away. Panthers on the move.
0: They do bring the running back into the backfield here. He'll be off the right shoulder of Estep this time. That's Andrew Tallon. We got a whistle. And Elder wants to take a timeout. So the Panthers will talk about this one. Let's take a 30-second timeout as well. We'll come back with more first quarter action right after this. No score. 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
0: Thank you very much to Brent Lee running the board in the studio. We're back after the timeout. Third and 1 for Elder. It's going to be a keeper for Estep. He was hit behind the line of scrimmage, and I don't think he made it, Jerry.
1: No, he did not make it.
0: He needed to get to the 45-yard line, and the Trojans stopped him short. Going to be a fourth and less than a yard here for Elder, and I do think they'll go for it here near midfield.
1: I got to believe they will, too. And it's a good thing they took the timeout right before we went to the break, because they were all discombobulated on offense. And actually, they got the timeout just in time because they had one of their men jump. So it was a good timeout by Coach Ramsey.
0: Doug Ramsey in his 30th year on the sideline with Elder. 235 wins versus 110 losses, a .681 winning percentage. Fourth down, Estep to keep it again. He'll have the first down this time. Gets out to the 47-yard line, enough to move the chains and keep this drive alive for the Elder Panthers.
1: Hard to stop him two plays in a row, only needing that little bit of yardage. But even a good play there held him to a very short game, but Still enough for the first down. We got a whistle and a foul, face mask against East Central.
0: So that's going to add on to this game. 5 or 15, it's going to be at the 15-yard variety, so that's a huge play.
1: That's a monster.
0: As East Central gets whistled for the face mask penalty, it'll take all the ball all the way down to the 38-yard line of East Central, where it'll be first and 10 for these Elder Panthers. And
1: yep.
0: Jerry, Elder last year, 12-1 in 2025, completing only the fifth undefeated regular season in program history before falling 42-34 to St. X in the Region 4 final.
1: I really thought with their tradition and history, they would have had more than five undefeated seasons, but that's right.
0: E-step, empty backfield, back to pass, looking down the right sideline toward the end zone, has a man out there, incomplete. Nice coverage out there by Noah Long. Intended receiver was number one, Andrew Lyman, and that'll bring up second down and 10.
1: Good defense by Long. He is, I don't think, without question, the best coverage man in that East Central secondary.
0: He was step for step with the receiver the whole time. Troy Sebastian, the safety, was coming over for some help over the top, but great job by Long running stride for stride with Lyman.
1: And obviously at the 38-yard line of East Central, this is four down territory for the Panthers.
0: Lyman is the leading receiver, 13 receptions, 268 yards, and six touchdowns for the Elder Panther, Andrew Lyman. Second down, E-step, quarterback draw. Picking his way through the Trojan defense, dives ahead to the 30-yard line, where he will be taken down, but not after a gain of about 8 yards. Going to bring up third and one. They're going to mark him to the 29, Jerry.
1: Yeah, he never really hit the ground. He kind of fell down on top of one of the Trojan defenders and rolled for an extra yard. So it'll be third and one from the East Central 29. Yeah, that 15-yard penalty, you cannot have those against an opponent like this. Just cannot.
0: Clock runs with 4 minutes and 35 seconds left to play here in quarter number one. Elder, their first offensive possession on a drive. They've got an H-back in the lineup here in front of E-step. It looks like a quarterback run type of lineup here, and that's exactly what it is. E-step gets through the middle of the line of scrimmage, going straight ahead inside the 25, down near the 20. That'll move the chains for the Elder Panthers.
1: Just picks his way. He gets the snap, and then he hesitates for just a second to see where the hole's going to be and exploits it and had a nice gain there and got the first down.
0: Rocco Hockenberry was the H-back leading blocker there to help E-step find his way. First and 10 from the 21-yard line.
1: See if the Trojans can maybe come up with a big play here on defense.
0: Offensive formation now heavy on the left side of the field. E-step will roll that way. Passing has a man open at the four, and it's a touchdown. Catching it is Chase Walpole and takes it into the end zone. And Elder scores first on a 21-yard strike from E-step to Walpole.
1: Somebody lost him back there on the back front corner of the end zone because he was running wide open and messed up again. A lot of time to throw. Just a simple pitch and catch and walked into the front corner of the end zone.
0: So it will be Tyler Holman coming on for the extra point. He's 13 for 13 on the year. The hold is down, the kick is up, and the extra point is good. And that puts Elder on top 7-0 with 3:49 to play here in the first quarter. An 80-yard drive by the Elder Panthers, Jerry.
1: And it was a textbook Elder drive. Makes the run and the pass. Got aided by the 15-yard face mask penalty by East Central. Went for it on fourth and one. Got it.
0: So a 9-play drive that goes 80 yards, 4 minutes off the clock. A 21-yard pass from E-step to Walpole to wrap that one up in the end zone for the Elder Panthers. They're on top 7-0 here in the early going. Tonight's game brought to you in part by Whitewater Motors, Ivy Tech Community College, Hurton Elko, and Farm Bureau Insurance Agent Doug Sherwood. So, Jerry, the East Central Trojan offense will get another crack at it here. And if you're a Trojan fan, you're hoping they can get something going here as they find themselves trailing 7-0 here in the early going.
1: It would be nice if they could at least run out the last 3 minutes and 45 seconds here. Only going into the second quarter, only down 7-0. Of course, it would obviously be nice if they score in the next 3 minutes and 45 seconds as well.
0: So it will be Parker Wegman standing back inside his 5-yard line, waiting on this kick.

0: Kicking it away is Holman. And it'll go into the end zone. That's one of the best kickoffs I've seen all year. That went about 10 yards deep in the end zone, and it'll be a touchback, and East Central will start at their own 20.
1: And as you might expect, there is a monster crowd here. I mean, if this place holds 10,000, there's probably 9,000 here.
0: It's a late-arriving crowd, too, Jer. They all don't come in right away.
1: No.
0: But, man, when they come in, they fill this place up.
1: Very, very, very tradition-rich program, as is probably, you could throw Moeller and St. X in there as well.
0: Trojan offense back on the field in the double wing tee. Ball spotted right in the middle of the field. Trojans continue to go from our left to our right. Handoff in the backfield this time to Bellman, looking for room straight ahead. We'll give him a yard out to the 21, bring up second down and 9.
1: No, Elder is just shooting everybody from the edge of the line or the outsides of the line. And before the East Central ball carry can really ever get a start, they're catching them from behind. They got to try to do something to get Elder back on their heels just a little tiny bit as they are coming downhill.
0: Double wing for the Trojans. Mingus goes in motion. They're looking for a little flat pass out there and should have been caught. It was dropped by Parker Wegman as Mingus was going to be the lead blocker out there. But I don't think Wegman looked that one in, Jerry. And
1: nope.
0: Elder was thinking that might have been a lateral. It wasn't. It was
1: a
0: forward pass, so it's incomplete. Stops the clock with 3:09 to play in the quarter.
1: And Trojans wanted a, I don't know, unsportsmanlike conduct penalty, I guess, because the Elder defender got a little rough with Parker Fleming, threw him to the ground.
0: Third down and 9 here for East Central. They're in a spread formation now. Bond in the shotgun. Mingus off his right shoulder. Bond back to pass. Bond looking down the right sideline for Wegman. Wegman catches it at the 40. Now he's at midfield into Elder territory and down at the 43-yard line. And Elder coach Ramsey is furious.
1: He is losing his mind on the sideline. How Parker Fleming caught that ball, I have no idea. He was completely blanketed and kind of let the defender go by him just a tiny little bit and reached behind the defender and caught the pass.
0: Parker Wegman on the reception.
1: Parker Wegman, sorry.
0: First and 10 for the Trojans at the 43-yard line of Elder. Spread formation once again. Bond back to pass. Bond has all kind of time. Now going to run it out of there. He'll run forward for about 3 yards, where he'll be taken down. Number 26 for the Panthers on the tackle that time is Braden Teepee. That's going to bring up second down and 8 for East Central.
1: Like he was looking for Parker Wegman again on that play, but he was covered well that time by number 6 of the Panthers.
0: 6 is Caleb Curry, the defensive back. Clock runs near 2 minutes left to play here in the first quarter. Trojans in Panther territory for the second time tonight. Second down and 8.
1: But to Ben's credit, never panicked, never forced it, got positive yards.
0: Spread formation, shotgun for Bond. They send Marsh in motion on a jet sweep. He takes the handoff, looking for a block. Gets a beautiful block out there, but drug down from behind at the 40-yard line after a gain of 2. Great block out there by Ryan Mingus, but a nice job by the Elder defense. That was number 34 tracking him down from behind, Patrick Spinney. That's going to bring up a third down and a long 6 for East Central.
1: Very active defense, very quick, great lateral pursuit. They're catching a lot of the Trojan ball carriers from behind. They got to cut it up the field.
0: Trojans go back to the double wing here on this third and long. Bond fakes the handoff, rolling right, under pressure, setting up the screen. They've got it to Marsh. Marsh getting down the sideline, first down, knocks into an Elder defender, falls out of bounds inside the 30, down to the 28-yard line, and Jerry Marsh did a really nice job getting yards after catch.
1: He juked the Elder defender way short of a first down on the sideline, giving him a little stutter step, and went right around him and picked up the necessary yardage for the first down. Great catch and run by Chase Marsh.
0: Clock running inside a minute to play here in the quarter. Double wing again for East Central. Actually, they send Mingus up under center this time. Mingus calling the signals. They send a man in motion. Mingus has it, drops back the pass. Nope, that's Bond, and it's intercepted. It was Bond on the pass, and it is picked off. Elder picks off the football at about the 25-yard line. Number 11 of the Panthers on the pickoff is Pete Fortkamp, the linebacker. And I don't know where Ben was looking that time. I apologize for messing up the call there. Ben Bond was under center the whole time. Ben dropped back to pass, was looking over the middle, and threw it right into the hands of Pete Fortkamp.
1: I don't know either, unless he just did not see the Elder defender at all, because he, and I don't mean this as a knock against Ben, but he literally couldn't have threw a better pass to the Elder Panthers number 11. That's unfortunate, because the Trojans were driving and had a little momentum. Twice now they've been inside Elder territory and come away with no points.
0: Estep brings the offense back out on the field for Elder. Three receivers top of the formation. Estep fakes that way. Now looking down the field, has a man. The pass is caught inside East Central territory. Reception by Chase Walpole, and that'll be a first down for the Elder Panthers. Walpole was rocked when he caught it, but he held on to the football.
1: Yeah, he got hit immediately right in the gut, but he did hold on, as Rob said, and you can see why Estep is highly regarded.
0: First and 10 from the 42-yard line of East Central. And that's probably going to be the end of the first quarter, Jerry, as the clock runs down to 10. I don't think Elder will snap this football, but we will see. They go to the line of scrimmage with a clock at 4, 3, counting. Will they snap it at 1? They will not. We've reached the end of quarter number 1. Elder on top of East Central, 7-0. We'll take a break. Come back with second quarter action right after this on 103.9 FM and the WRBI app.
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0: He stepped back to pass as second quarter action just underway. Has a man out in the flat, and it's complete. Catches the ball at about the 35, runs forward inside the East Central 30. Down to the 29-yard line. On the reception that time was Cam Beadle, the running back out of the backfield. That sets the Panthers up first and 10 from the Trojan 29. Tonight's game brought to you in part by Decatur County Memorial Hospital, Bruns Guts Willer, Batesville Chrysler Dodge Jeep, and Andrew Wiestefeld Funeral Home. Alongside Jerry Stenger, I'm Rob Moorhead. Elder on top 7-0 here in the early second quarter action.
1: First time a running back has touched the ball tonight on offense for Elder.
0: Empty backfield for Estep, rolling right. Has two receivers out there. It is caught down near the 15-yard line. On the reception is Chase Walpole. That's multiple receptions for Chase on the evening, brought down by Troy Sebastian, and that's another first down for the Panthers.
1: Again, they're just working their way down the field, throwing the football. Trojans have yet to be able to get any pressure on the quarterback, really of any kind.
0: That's the fourth reception of the night for Walpole. He had three in the first quarter for 31 yards and a touchdown. Ball spotted at the 18, make it the 17-yard line of East Central. First and 10, Elder going from our left to our right. Estep back to pass on a little out route. It's complete. Caught, diving inside the 10-yard line before being brought down by Noah Long is Andrew Lyman, the wide receiver. Give him a gain of 8 on the play, make it 9 all the way down to the 9-yard line. Second down and 1.
1: Well, sooner or later, the Trojans might have to start gambling on defense. They're giving Elder's receivers a lot of cushion, and I understand why, but sooner or later, you got to step up and see if you can't make a play.
0: Ball's on the near side hash. Panthers going from our left to our right. H-back right behind the line of scrimmage. Here comes a man in motion. They're going to hand it to him in the backfield, running straight ahead, and a touchdown. Taking it into the end zone for the Elder Panthers is Jake Beer. So a Beer touchdown puts Elder on top 13-0. Beer started in the slot, came in motion before the snap. Once E-Step got it, he handed it to Beer in motion. Beer got behind his blockers, cut it to the outside, and took it in from 7 yards out for the score.
1: 10-12 left in the second quarter. Trojans down 13. Extra point coming up.
0: Extra point attempt is up, and it is good by Holman. So Holman 2-for-2 on the night, and Elder goes on top 14-0 with 10 minutes and 12 seconds left to play here in quarter number two. Let's take a 30-second break. Come back with more right after this on 103.9 FM and the WRBI app.
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0: And tonight's game brought to you in part by Gehring's, Lutz Auction Service and Cornerstone Realty, Batesville Dental, and Ison's Family Pizza. 61 yards, 5 plays, 2 minutes and 20 seconds, capped off by a 9-yard run from Jake Beer, and that is the scoring drive for the Elder Panthers. They are on top now, 14-0.
1: And that coming off the interception by Ben Bond to the Panthers, and 2 possessions, 2 scores.
0: And another kickoff into the end zone. So a nice job on that kick by Aiden Brogan, who's handling the kickoff duties tonight. Aiden Brogan, 2 touchbacks so far on the night. East Central will take over at their own 20-yard line.
1: Let's see how the offense comes out here. You had a couple first downs, your first possession. You had a couple on your next one, and a long pass play. Then you turn it over. The miscues, they have capitalized on them. How's Elder? The 15-yard penalty on their first drive and then the turnover.
0: And one of the storylines of the game was going to be Elder's early season scoring punch, meeting East Central's defense that had only surrendered 1 touchdown in 8 quarters of play. So far, Elder coming out on top in that one. Trojans come out spread offense, 2 receivers each side of the field. 1 man in behind Bond. It's a handoff, and that is Bellman taking the handoff with positive yardage. Out across the 25 to the 27-yard line, 2nd down and 3 coming up for the Trojans.
1: Nice run. As Rob said, they've changed up the offense a little bit. Bellman the single back in the backfield. Now they will rotate Mingus in that spot. Nice run on 1st down, 2nd and a long 3. You spread your offense out, you spread the defense out.
0: Second down. This time it's Mingus off the left shoulder of Ben Bond. Again, receivers split out to either side. Bond still taking his time, letting that play clock run down. They bring a man in motion. Fake it to him, hand it to Mingus. Mingus bounces to the outside across the 30, 35, now 40. Mingus takes on a tackler, dives over him at the 45-yard line. Out to the 46, a nice run by Ryan Mingus.
1: Really nice run. Read his blockers up front, nothing there. Bounce it to the outside. To his right, got a 1st down and a big gain. Trojans at their own 46, another 1st down.
0: Sergio Campos gets credit for that tackle, but he took a hit from Ryan Mingus. Elder's defense has allowed 23 points through the first 2 games, 11.5 points each game, or total, I should say, on average, 11.5 points a game. See if East Central can add to that total. 1st and 10, Trojans. Shotgun formation, H-back in motion. Now they hand it off to Mingus. Mingus looking for a blocker, breaks through the line of scrimmage, bouncing off of tacklers. Inside Elder territory across the 45, down to the 43-yard line. That's another 1st down for East Central.
1: And again, just a straight-ahead run. Ryan picked a spot, did a little stutter step, squirted through the line.

0: handoff to Mingus, Jerry. I thought he gave it up. He kept it. Got a nice game.
1: He fooled me and you, and he fooled the Elder defense momentarily. Again, a nice run for the first down, 10-plus yards. Trojans trying to rotate some offensive linemen in here and there, try to keep them fresh. It rained hard here, by the way. If it didn't rain back in our area, it rained hard here for about 20 minutes.
0: Yeah, got a nice thunderstorm around 5:30 over here, a little before 6. And cooled things down momentarily, but when that sun came back out, it steamed it up again.
1: Yep.
0: First and 10, Trojans. Handoff, Mingus. Mingus straight up the middle. Not much there, but gets a yard. Going to bring up second down and 9 for East Central.
1: Well, they're lucky that play got that much positive yardage, because Ben Bond had bobbled the snap and was able to pick it up and stick it in Mingus's belly.
0: Yeah, the good thing is he didn't panic, Jerry.
1: Yeah, yep.
0: Clock. Go right ahead, partner.
1: I was just going to say, puts him in a second and long.
0: Ball spotted at the Elder 32-yard line. Trojans need to get inside to the 24. It's a quarterback keeper. Going right is Ben Bond. Turns the corner inside the 30, down near the 28-yard line, where he runs out of bounds on the East Central sideline. Going to be about 5 yards shy of the line to gain. Bring up third down and a long 5 for the Trojans.
1: See, a lot of teams do this on offensive like play like that. I always wonder if you're going to have your quarterback just sprint out and run after the snap. Why not come to the wide side of the field instead of the short side? That's why I'm sitting up here.
0: Ball marked to the 29-yard line, 3rd and 5 for East Central. Clock runs inside, 7 to go in the half. Trojans trailing 14 to nothing. Mingus on a handoff. Mingus across the 20-yard line, inside the 15. Dives down near the 10 and loses the football.
1: I think you're going to say he was down maybe, or did East Central recover? East Central did recover it.
0: East Central recovers that football.
1: If it was a fumble, number 10.
0: Wegman would have recovered it down there.
1: Yeah, I don't think it was a fumble. I think Ryan was down by contact.
0: But that's a first down. Mingus spurted through behind his offensive line, got inside the 15, down to the 11-yard line. First and 10, East Central from the Elder 11. Shotgun formation for Bond. Right off of his left shoulder stands Mingus. Two receivers split out to the wide side, which is near us. Mingus takes the handoff. Mingus loses his footing
1: down, yep,
0: as he tried to cut back at the 10-yard line, still able to fall forward to the 9 for a gain of 2. That'll bring up second down and 8.
1: Yeah, Ryan had something there if he keeps his feet. He's probably at least another, probably down about the 5-yard line. Unfortunate that he slipped down, but you can see one part of their game plan very evident and very clearly, as they're going to take that play clock down all the way.
0: Chase Marsh and Hayden Bear split out to the wide side of the field. Wegman alone at the top. Shotgun for Bond. Off his right shoulder this time is Mingus. H-back goes in motion from right to left. Resets. Handoff. Mingus up to the 5. Mingus on his feet, getting down near the goal line. He'll be stopped short, but he might have enough for the first down,
1: yep,
0: Jerry, as he's
1: yep
0: inside the 2. We will see if it is a first down. Trojans quickly going to the line of scrimmage on third mm-hmm down. They'll say he's short of the first downs. He's on about the 1.5-yard line, needs the 1. It's going to be a straight-ahead run this time for Ben Bond, trying to get a push from behind. I think they got enough on the push to give them the first down and should set them up first and goal from inside the 1.
1: I think you're right, Rob. The official coming in from our side has got him at least the 1, if not inside the 1, and that's all they needed. So it's first and goal, East Central.
0: That it is. First and goal, East Central. They will mark it at the 1-yard line. Trojans knocking on the door against this Elder defense, trying to get on the board. They trail 14 to nothing with 4:50 to play and counting here in the half. Trojans go double wing. Wegman split out to the bottom of the formation near us. In motion, Mingus takes the pitch back, touchdown. Ryan Mingus from 1 yard out gets the Trojans on the board.
1: And a nice roar and a cheer from across the way. Trojans go. How far did they?
0: 80 yards.
1: 80 yards. That's why.

0: on 80 yards. So what a confidence booster for the Trojans. And who knows what might have happened if didn't have the turnover earlier.
1: Sturworth is perfect on his extra points so far this year.
0: I wish you wouldn't have said that.
1: Set up for another one. We don't believe in that broadcaster jinx. Sturworth kick is up, and Sturworth kick is good. So the broadcaster jinx did not come through. Sturworth knocks it through the uprights, and the Trojans have cut this lead to 14-7 with 4:38 to play in the half, partner.
0: I tell you one thing, win or lose, even we still got 4.5 minutes to go in the first half. Coach Doug Ramsey is not going to be very pleased with his run defense up to this point.
1: What we have there, Jared? 11 play drive.
0: 11 plays, 80 yards, 5:36 off the clock. Ryan Mingus, 1 yard run.
1: Thank you very much. I'm going to collect those, Jerry, and keep those over here for our halftime. Got to give credit to the folks here in the Elder Press Box. Not their first rodeo here,
0: no,
1: Jerry.
0: No.
1: They are very well organized. They hand us a little quarter sheet of paper after every scoring drive with all the information we need. We got stats handed to us at the end of the first quarter, so they've taken very good care of us here in the press box.
0: Very
1: tonight.
0: Hospitable. And you will get that probably in all the GCL schools.
1: And we're spoiled because we get it at home from Andrew Shaver as well.
0: Yep. So the Trojans grind out a long drive. They give their defense time to rest and regroup. How big would that be to come out and maybe get a stop against this offense? They have waited two possessions, and they have scored. But what a confidence boost for East Central. They got away from the double wing tee, stuck Bellman and Mingus in the backfield by themselves, rotated them, and right down the field for a score.
1: It'll be Pedro Salazar kicking the football off, fielded by Elder at the 5-yard line. Has a hole across the 20. Now taken down across the 25 at about the 27-yard line. That's where Elder offense will take over. The ball carrier on that kickoff return, I believe, was number 5 for the Elder Panthers, and that is Jake Beer, who got one of the touchdowns earlier in the ballgame. So Elder takes over first and 10 from the Trojan 20, excuse me, from their own 28.
0: Some of our games, Rob, I do believe that have been moved to 7:30 kickoff in the area. So as far as scores go, this is the only one we have for you right now. 14-7, Elder with the lead.
1: Estep has a man off his right shoulder in the shotgun. 3 receivers top, 1 at the bottom. It's a quarterback draw for Estep. Tries to break out of a tackle, but able to be drugged down by Parker Schneider from behind. But not until Estep ran it out across the 35 to about the 36-yard line, a 7-yard gain, bring up 2nd down and 3.
0: Parker got a hand on him, and thankfully didn't let go. Drug Estep down for, as Rob said, a 7-yard gain, make it 2nd and 3, 4 minutes to go in the second quarter, 14-7. Elder with the lead, but what a confidence builder for the Trojan offense. And they moved the ball on all 3 possessions so far. Just come up short on the first 2.
1: 2 receivers stacked at the bottom of the formation. They're going to send one man in motion. It's going to be a handoff to him. Running to the left, now cuts it upfield. Enough for a 1st down on the carry is Andrew Talon. Talon gets out to the 40-yard line. Move the chains for the Panthers.
0: Parker Schneider again on the tackle.
1: And, Jerry, what you worry about here, the Trojan defense needs to shut them down, because if Elder goes down and scores, we got 3.5 to play in the half. Elder also gets the ball to start the 2nd half.
0: Yep, sure do. So it's imperative that they get a stop here. Got to try to come up with something here. Gamble maybe a little bit on defense. Blitz a linebacker, something here.
1: 1 receiver to the top, trips to the bottom, 1 H-back in the backfield. He step looking toward the top. Has time, steps around pressure. Now rolling out of there to the right, and the pass is incomplete. Give Troy Sebastian credit for breaking up that ball intended for Andrew Lyman. Did I see a flag come in, partner?
0: No.
1: Okay, so incomplete pass. Going to bring up 2nd
0: or
1: down
0: no,
1: and 10.
0: Wait a minute. In the backfield there is. Late hit against East Central maybe on the quarterback. Let's see. You're right. It was in the backfield, Rob. Although Elder is moving backwards.
1: Personal foul against the Elder
0: against
1: Panthers.
0: Against the Elder Panthers. Now, that's a big – you right now, this is where you got to capitalize on this penalty right here. You cannot let them get a 1st down here, and it's going to be 1st and looks to be about 25.
1: Yeah, it's

0: Going to be first and 25 as the ball will be all the way back to the 25-yard line.
1: Or second down, excuse me.
0: And they have to get to midfield. So if it's second down, Jerry, that means that penalty happened after the play. No, it's first down. They just changed it.
1: Okay.
0: So it is first and 25. So they're basically replaying the down. Elder has to get to midfield for a first down.
1: You've got to get them off the field here. You absolutely got to.
0: Trips to the top of the formation. They send a man in motion that way, and it's a quarterback draw for Estep. Breaks out of the hands of Schneider. He's loose out across the 35, taken down at the 40-yard line. Brought down by the Trojans, number five in that defensive backfield, Will Graff. Gain of, 10? He gets half of it back.
1: That's
0: no, you're
1: 15.
0: Right, 15. He
1: That's
0: gets 15 to make it second and third down. I don't know. They keep changing the down marker on me.
1: Now they got third down.
0: They are saying third down and 10. So that penalty must have happened after the play.
1: Yeah.
0: So it was second down and 25, but now it's third and 10, which is makeable. We'll see what the Panthers do. Trojans defense needs to stop right here.
1: Three guys had a hand on Estep, and he broke all three tackles.
0: Empty backfield for Estep. Drops back to pass, looking to his left. Scrambling that way. Gets rid of it. It's complete. Can the Trojans keep him away from the first down marker?
1: They
0: can.
1: They did.
0: Pass was complete at the 45. He gets credit for the 48-yard line. On the reception out there was number three for the Panthers, Rocco Hockenberry, the fullback. Going to bring up a fourth down and two and a big call here for Coach Doug Ramsey.
1: I got to believe they're going to go for it.
0: Looks like Doug's taking a timeout here to talk about it, Jerry.
1: East Central took it.
0: All right, the Trojans take the timeout. We'll keep it right here. We're doing pretty well on spots so far, Jerry. So fourth down and two from the 48-yard line. Elder in their own territory. They need to get to midfield here.
1: I think East Central thinks they are going to punt. That's why they took the timeout, just give them time to get the ball back. I don't think. And that run by Estep just killed them. 15 yards on second down. They did a good job getting the receiver down 2 yards shy of the first, but I got to believe Elder's going to go for this here.
0: We will see. Doug Ramsey won two state championships back-to-back in 2002 and 2003 with these Elder Panthers.
1: Yeah, offense is coming back out.
0: They are going to send Estep and this offense back out onto the field. They have 923 yards of total offense coming in to the ball game. 552 through the air. They're a pass-first team. 371 on the ground. I'm looking for a quarterback keeper here. Let's see what happens.
1: Yep.
0: And East Central will take the timeout.
1: That's our second one in a row here after they come out and check the formation.
0: So gives us a chance to remind you of some of our sponsors this evening. Tonight's game brought to you in part by Fleetwood Chevrolet, the Moore Law Office, Margaret Mary Health, Franklin County Farmers Mutual Insurance Company, Great Plains Communications, and Party Potty. That's a new one for us, Jerry. I don't know much about them. So
1: I don't either. I've never heard of them.
0: We'll have to find out. We're glad they're sponsoring and appreciate all of our fine sponsors. And thank you to Party Potty.
1: Batesville
0: for joining
1: leads,
0: the party.
1: I'm sorry, Rob. Batesville leads South Dearborn 7-0, and it is Milan 12-7 over North Decatur, a battle of ranked teams at 1A.
0: Couple of good ball games there tonight all across southeast Indiana, but you know your home for East Central High School football is right here on WRBI. Timeout is over, fourth down. Three receivers, bottom of the formation, four Elder, empty backfield. They send a man in motion. Estep rolling to his right. Estep still with the football. Has pressure coming. Estep gets around the pressure and falls forward for the first down. Mingus wrapped him up but couldn't get him to the ground. Just a great athletic play that time by the quarterback, Caden Estep.
1: Well, you got to get him to the ground, but when he hit him, his momentum took him forward, and that's what gave him enough for the first down. If the defender is coming in Estep's face, they hold him short. That's just a tough break right there. He needed two, and literally he got exactly two.
0: 1:40 to play in the half. Man in the backfield this time alongside Estep off his right shoulder, and H-back in front now goes in motion. Two receivers at the top. It is a keeper for Estep. Estep breaks it out to the 40, 35, 30. Estep runs out of bounds, shy of the 25-yard line at the 27. East Central defender that was out there providing pressure was Mitchell Carouse. But Elder is on the move deep in Trojan territory now, first and 10 from the Trojan 27, 1:28 to play in the half.
1: And a nice move by Estep to forgo getting more yardage. Ran out of bounds, stopped the clock, and preserved his team's timeouts, which I believe they have two left.
0: That they do, according to the scoreboard. Plenty of time left here for the Elder Panthers to get into the end zone. Two receivers top, one man split out to the bottom. Now they'll put a man in the slot, and they bring a different man into the backfield. It'll be Jake Beer to the right of Estep. Estep on a quarterback keeper. Gets a nice block from Beer. Estep inside the 20, down near the 15-yard line.
1: He is as advertised.
0: That he is, partner. Coming into tonight's ball game, had carried it 19 times for 253 yards, an average of 13 yards a carry. Do we have a flag on the play, partner? I think we might have a face mask against East Central.
1: Oh, my goodness. Another killer penalty.
0: I believe they got up around Estep's face mask as he was breaking loose. Flag came in from the back judge, and that's going to set the ball down at the 11-yard line. It'll be first and 10 for the Panthers.
1: Well, see if the Trojans can bow their back on defense again.
0: They've done it multiple times this year. Two receivers to the top, one split way out. Ball is on the right side hash. Empty backfield for Estep. Now they bring a motion man there who takes the handoff. Trying to break a tackle, unable to do so, but he does drag defenders down to the 5-yard line. That was Andrew Tallon on the carry. Give him 6 on the play. Bring up second down and 5.
1: And number 26 on the tackle, Troy Sebastian. They let the clock run to the Panthers. Ball is on the 6. They can get a first down at the 4. 45 seconds to go. And they still have 2 timeouts left.
0: Yeah, I believe they can get down to the 1-yard line for that first down. So it's second down and 5 right here. Estep, empty backfield. Receivers are bunched this time. Tallon in the backfield again takes the handoff. Tallon bouncing to the outside. Now cuts it back and into the end zone for the touchdown. Tallon goes in from 6 yards out for the score. And Elder goes up 20-7.
1: They overcome a second and 25. That was huge again. But this team is good. They're not number one in Division I in Ohio for nothing. You can't let that happen. You got a team second and 25. You got to get off the field and give the ball back to your offense. Trojans couldn't do it. But Estep is an incredible quarterback. We've seen that here in the first half.
0: Here comes the extra point attempt. It is up, and it is good by Holman.
1: Timing a little off on that, but kind of a high snap, but able to get it down and get it through.
0: Did they get it? There it is.
1: They
0: Holman's
1: did.
0: Extra point
1: they
0: was
1: did.
0: Good. I didn't see the signal or the points going up on the board, but indeed, the extra point is good. That makes it 21-7. 21-7 after the 10-play, 72-yard drive. Taking 4 minutes and 1 second off the clock, capped off by a 6-yard run by Andrew Tallon, and it's 21-7, Elder Panthers.
1: I would think, barring an incredible run back here by East Central, they will take a knee and go to the locker room because, as you said earlier, Elder gets the ball coming out in the second half as well.
0: That they do, Jerry, and you're going to have to get the defensive adjustments made to try to slow down this high-powered offensive attack of the Elder Panthers.
1: They're going to have to start gambling on defense, as I said earlier. Estep has way too much time to throw, and he has way too much time to run and pick his hole when he does take off.
0: Best news of the night, partner, is the sun has set
1: yes.
0: in behind the trees.
1: Finally.
0: As we look behind the East Central crowd, there's the kickoff. Be taken in the end zone by Wegman, and that'll be a touchback. So East Central will bring it out to the 20-yard line, and we'll see if they run a play or two or if they kneel this one out.
1: They have moved the ball. They have been on the Elder side of the 50 on all their possessions, but turnover they had the punt that won away, and then the interception, and then the third one just recently they scored.
0: So 29 seconds left to play in the half, 21-7 Elder. Trojans bring the offense out onto the field. They're in spread formation here. Doesn't look like they're going to kneel it out, so let's see what happens. They got two receivers at the top, two receivers at the bottom. Bellman stands in behind the shoulder of Bond. Bellman does take the handoff, running straight ahead with room. Out across the 30, 35, 40 taken down at the 42-yard line
1: and a timeout
0: on the tackle.

0: For Elder is Andrew Paff, the defensive back. Timeout with 18 seconds left to play in the half.
1: I'll tell you, though, one thing East Central has done, they've showed they can run the ball against this Elder defense.
0: Andrew Paff, 9 tackles coming into tonight's ball game. One of the leading tacklers on this ball club. Holman with his 3 kicks tonight, Jerry, is now 16 for 16 on extra points for the Elder Panthers. Timeout is taken. East Central has no timeouts remaining. Trojan offense will head back to the line of scrimmage and get set here. Here come the Panthers defensive players. We'll see what the Trojans decide to do here with 18 seconds left to play here in the first half. Just noticed a couple drones flying over the field down there to our right. Jerry getting some good footage, I am sure.
1: I seen them earlier.
0: Shotgun formation. Bellman takes the handoff again. Same play, but this time not much room. He's drug down after a gain of 1 out to the 43-yard line. That'll probably be the last play of the half. Trojans try. Nope, they get to the line of scrimmage quickly with 5 seconds. There's the snap. Bond back to pass. Bond with time looking down the sideline. He'll go Hail Mary, and it is
1: caught.
0: Caught inside the 25-yard line. On that reception, was that Parker Wegman? It was.
1: Yep.
0: Wegman with the reception inside the 25, but the clock runs out when he is tackled, and we have reached the end of half number one. The Elder Panthers are on top of the East Central Trojans, 21-7 at the half. We'll take a break. Come back with our halftime show right after this. 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
0: And welcome back to the pit at Elder High School, where the Elder Panthers have a 21-7 lead over the East Central Trojans here at the half. Alongside Jerry Stenger, I'm Rob Moorhead. It's been a fun night here at Elder so far. A beautiful night as the sun sets to the west where we are facing, looking at a beautiful orange sky across the way. East Central had the football first in this game, started at their own 26-yard line. They put together a couple of first downs, but then were forced to punt the football away. It was a touchback, and Elder took over at their own 20-yard line. Elder moved the ball 80 yards down the field, capped off by a 21-yard pass from Caden Estep to his receiver, Walpole, Chase Walpole, in the end zone. Holman came on for the extra point. It was good, and with 3:49 to play in the first quarter, Elder had taken a 7-0 lead. The kickoff went into the end zone. East Central took over at their own 20-yard line. After the touchback, East Central again put together a nice drive. They got inside the 35-yard line of Elder, but it was there that Ben Bond had a pass.

0: pass intercepted by Pete Fortkamp, the defender for Elder. Fortkamp got the football with 32 seconds left, went down on the field, and Elder came out and took over. Elder put a drive together then and went 9 yards into the end zone on a run by Jake Beer. Holman's extra point was good, and Elder was on top 14-0 with 10-12 to play in the half. Another touchback on the kickoff had East Central come out and take over at their own 20-yard line. The Trojans went 80 yards on that particular drive. 11 plays, taking 5 minutes and 36 seconds off the clock. And it was a 1-yard run by Ryan Mingus out of the double wing tee to get into the end zone. Sturworth came on for the extra point, which was good. The Trojans had got the lead to 14-7 with 4:38 to play in the half. Elder took over after the kickoff, their own 28-yard line, and Elder. They go 72 yards on a drive that took 4 minutes and 1 second off the clock. It was a 10-play drive. The scoring play was a 6-yard run by Andrew Talon. Talon into the end zone. Holman's extra point was good with 29 seconds left in the half. And that gave us our halftime score of 21-7. And Jerry, with East Central getting the football first, we know that it'll be Elder football to start the second half. What's going on in the Trojan locker room right now?
1: Well, you got to feel good about the fact that you moved the ball. The Trojans have rushed, actually, for more yards than Elder has. 22 carries, 135 yards. And, you know, it's just a matter of the big plays. The unfortunate interception by Ben Bond when it looked like East Central had some momentum and going in to get a score. You know, and that's sports in general. That's any sport. You got to execute. You got to play a clean game against an incredibly well-coached, quality opponent like the Elder Panthers are. The Trojans take that in, and the rest of the half plays out the way it did. It's 14-14 instead of 21-7 right now. But I think you got to feel good about your offense. You've moved the ball into Elder territory every single time you've had it. You've got... you know, total yards, is that not that much difference? 182 to 213 in favor of Elder. So you're moving the ball against them. You just got to figure out defensively how to get some pressure on the quarterback, whether he's running it or throwing it, and see what the second half brings as we still got a good solid 15 minutes until that second half gets here.
0: Yeah, it's interesting, Jerry, looking at the stat sheet. Elder does have 14 first downs to only 10 for the Trojans. Again, as you said, East Central outgains them 135 to 110, but a big advantage for Elder through the air, 103 to 47. Total offense, as Jerry said, it's 27 plays for East Central for 182 yards, 24 plays for Elder for 213 yards. Turnovers, a big key. Elder does have that interception. That's the only turnover in the game where they intercepted a Ben Bond pass. Trojans have punted one time. They have not forced a punt yet by the Elder Panthers. So individually for East Central, you've got Ryan Mingus with 61 yards and a touchdown, averaging 6.8 yards a carry. Colton Bellman has carried it 6 times for 42 yards. Chase Mars 4 times for 19 yards. And Ben Bond, 3 carries for 12. Bond is 2 for 5 passing for 47 yards with the one interception. Parker Wegman has a 36-yard reception, and Chase Marsh has an 11-yard reception. Over for the Elder Panthers, Caden Eastep. He's carried it 10 times for 86 yards. Andrew Talon has 3 carries for 15 yards and a touchdown. Jake Beer, 1 carry on the night, Jerry, but it was a 9-yard touchdown for Jake Beer. Eastep is 8 for 10 through the air, 103 yards and a touchdown. Chase Walpole, his leading receiver tonight, was 4 for 59 yards and a touchdown. Andrew Lyman, 23 yards. And Drew Wallachman, 2 receptions for 21 yards. So that's what it looks like on the stat sheet so far. Let's take a timeout. We come back with more of our halftime show right after this. It's Elder on top of East Central, 21-7 here at the half on 103.9 FM and the WRBI app.
2: Give blood, save lives, and enjoy a free meal. On Wednesday, September 23rd, Margaret Mary Health is partnering with Hawksworth Blood Center to host the first blood drive at their new hospital. Donor buses will be on site, and as a special thank you, all donors will receive a free meal in the cafe. One donation.